0: right now. Live from Rocket Arena in Cleveland for the Eastern Conference Finals, the Knicks versus the Cavs. It's Game 4. Now here's Monica McNutt, and with the play-by-play, here's Tyler Murray on the MSG Radio Network.
1: What an opportunity for the New York Knicks. Welcome to Rocket Arena here in Cleveland as the Knicks have a chance to sweep a second consecutive playoff series during a miraculous, improbable, and dominant postseason run. They have now won 10 straight postseason games with the largest margin of victory in any 10-game stretch in NBA history. And tonight, they could pull off a second consecutive sweep in a series that was expected to be very competitive. And they'll have a chance to do it in front of thousands of their fans as a Let's Go Knicks chant has started again at Rocket Arena. They have been making the majority of the noise since the gates opened about an hour ago, and it could very well play a factor in the outcome of this Game 4. The Cavs are fighting for their lives. The Knicks hoping to deliver the biggest win of their lives as they search for an appearance in the NBA Finals for the first time in 27 years. So glad you're with us, everybody. Alongside Monica McNutt, I'm Tyler Murray. Ray Santiago, our producer, and Pat O'Keefe, our pre, post, and halftime host, as we welcome you back into another edition of New York Knicks Playoff Basketball on ESPN New York and the MSG Radio Network. Yet another double-digit win for the Knicks here on Saturday, 121-108, a wire-to-wire victory. They led by 7 points over the final quarter and a half. In fact, the last time Cleveland had a lead in the series was halfway through the second quarter of Game 2. And much like 2023, we're lining up where the lasting memory and image of this Knicks-Cavs series, it might not be a big shot or a big performance or a highlight player. It might be a quote. Of course, from 2023, it was Jared Allen saying the lights were brighter than expected when talking about Mitchell Robinson dominating the glass on both ends of the floor back in that first round 5-game win for the Knicks in the beginning of what is now called the Jalen Brunson era. This year, the quote came yesterday from Cavalier coach Kenny Atkinson. He said, analytically, we've won 2 out of the 3 games. It's a coach trying to defend his players who have missed a lot of open shots. The process seems to be solid, but Monica, you wonder what the mindset is of this Cavaliers team and certainly this fan base who's sold a lot of their tickets to fans in orange and blue today as the Knicks will have a chance to end this promising Cleveland season. They finished 4th. In the Eastern Conference, and they've earned an opportunity for the first time since the LeBron era to win an Eastern Conference Championship Series, but they are on the ropes, and the way the Knicks are playing lately, it's hard to believe they have a chance to pull off NBA history, become the first team to come back from 3-0, but that is what faces them right now as we get set for Game 4.
2: Yes, but there's a reason that that has never been done historically. And so to me, the focus is on the tremendous opportunity for the New York Knicks, especially as you look across the way in the Western Conference at the behemoth of a matchup between the 1 and 2 seeds in the Oklahoma City Thunder and the San Antonio Spurs. So tonight, the Knicks have to do what is we all have to do, and that is control that which we can control. That is their output, that is their focus, that is their level of desperation that allows them to play their best basketball on the biggest stage for many of them thus far in their careers.
1: Well, this is Memorial Day weekend. Today is Memorial Day, and we honor those that have made the ultimate sacrifice to defend our freedom here in the United States and abroad. And of course, we honor the sacrifices that their families have made as well every step of the way. There's a giant American flag spread across center court here in Cleveland. We are just about set for the Star-Spangled Banner as the Knicks and Cavs gear up for Game 4 with a chance to pull off a second consecutive sweep for the New York Knicks.
3: Thank you to all those who paid the ultimate sacrifice.
4: Holding the American flag tonight are members of Cavs United. And here tonight to perform our national anthem, please welcome Michelle Brooks Thompson.

0: Thousands of Knicks fans here in Cleveland, Ohio, hoping to see their team win the Eastern Conference Championship for the first time since 1999. And I think almost every one of those thousands of fans found time to take a photo with Monica McNutt during the past 48 hours.
1: You're funny.
0: That's Monica McNutt. I'm Tyler Murray. We are set for Knicks playoff basketball with a 3-0 series lead in the conference finals, while the Spurs and the Thunder beat each other up on the other side of the bracket. That series is going at least six games. And no matter what, game one of the next round, which, yes, is the NBA Finals, has to start June 3rd. And whoever comes out of this series between the Knicks and Cavs, they will be going on the road because of the great regular seasons from both the Thunder and the Spurs. Here are the officials tonight, brought to you by Dime Community Bank. 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Matthew Dellavedova at center court, trying to get the fans fired up. If you look off to the right from our position here at Rockford Arena, you will see one large maroon-colored NBA championship banner with the number 2016 on top. Matthew Dellavedova helped raise that in that 3-1 comeback, historically so, in the NBA Finals when they beat the best regular season team in NBA history, the Golden State Warriors. There are three other banners in white on either side of the NBA championship banner, and those are the kind that the Knicks will be able to hang should they choose to do so if they win this game tonight. They say Eastern Conference champions. The Knicks have indeed hung an Eastern Conference championship banner every time they've won it, but not won the NBA Finals. If you look at 1970 and 1973, there's only one banner hanging, and the only one that matters, of course, if you ask the Knicks, that's the same one they're chasing, hoping to end a 50-plus year championship drought. Well, they haven't won the Eastern Conference championship in 27 years, but they're 48 minutes away from making that a thing of the past. Starting lineups first for Kenny Atkinson's Cavaliers, and we've asked this question pretty much every game of this four-game series so far. Will Kenny Atkinson start Max Strus over Dean Wade? That's what he did in Game 7 against Detroit in Round 2. It worked wonders. They won that game by about 30. And only now, with his back against the wall, Kenny Atkinson will make that move. So it's Max Strus at the 3 instead of Dean Wade, joining James Harden and Donovan Mitchell with Evan Mobley and Jarrett Allen. Speaking of Mobley, he's coming off a 24-point game 3, his highest scoring game since round 1, but he had 5 turnovers and went 1-for-6 from downtown. Donovan Mitchell started red hot in game 3, 8 out of 11 from the field, but then he missed 9 of his last 10 shots and finished the game 2 out of 6 from the free throw line. Somebody has to step up for the Cavaliers. More often than not, it has been Donovan Mitchell out of Elmsford, New York, and Greenwich, Connecticut, who I guess took a selfie from his car driving into the team parking lot today with a Knicks fan and had a quote after the Game 3 loss that he's not surprised at how well Knicks fans has traveled because, in his words, I was one back in the day. The Knicks are in white unis tonight. Here is their starting five. You don't need me to read it to you, but I will anyway. It's Jalen Brunson, Mikal Bridges, Josh Hart, OG Anunoby, and Karl Anthony Towns. Updates on the award scene. You already know that OG Anunoby was second team all defense. Well, Jalen Brunson was named second team all NBA for the third straight season. Just outvoted by Victor Wembanyama, Nikola Jokic, Luka Doncic, Shai Gilgeous-Alexander, and Cade Cunningham, who all made All-NBA first team. Karl Anthony Towns, you could argue, was snubbed from the third team. Both he and Denny Avdija were the first guys left off that list. Chet Holmgren, Jaren Jackson, Jalen Duren. Well, if you go by playoff performance, Karl Anthony Towns earned a spot over those players, but that's not how All-NBA works. It is indeed a regular season award, but the wonderful thing about this team is they don't care about individual awards. And if you don't believe them, just look at the last 10 games. It has not been a dominant one-guy performance. Everybody's eaten, as the team will tell you. And they have put together now three consecutive games where all five of their starters have scored in double figures. Knicks in white and orange, Cavs in dark blue and one.
1: Please, don't ever say everybody's eating.
0: Okay.
1: Everybody eats.
0: Everybody eats?
1: Everybody eats is where we leave it.
0: That's why you're giving me that look.
1: Yeah, I was like, eating with the ing, like vocabulary in fourth grade?
0: I should have rounded off the G at the very least. There are several white towels being waved by the Cavs fans here, but the Knicks are using them as napkins for their fan base as the opening tip is won by Jared Allen. We're underway in game four. Knicks are one win away from the NBA Finals. What do the Cavs have to say about that? Well, Evan Mobley will take a drive from the foul line to the right block and lays in a right-hand layup. It's their first lead since the second quarter of game two. It's 2-0 Cleveland. Knicks ball from right to left. Josh Hart out high. Bounce pass to his left for Ananobi. Hops into the foul line. Up top for Hart. Passes to his right for Brunson. Crossover on Hart and at the win from the foul line. He'll slip it inside to Hart. His pass to Towns underneath was picked off by Strus. Early impact in his first start of the series. Now Mitchell on the right corner. Catch and shoot. Three is good. And a 5-0 start for the Cavaliers. 45 seconds in.
1: All right. This is the urgency that you expected from this group. You mentioned Max Strus getting the start. Kenny Atkinson was very honest about your back being against the wall and the willingness to try different things.
0: Dotted line pull-up jumper from Mikal Bridges clangs off the back rim. Max Strus, a right wing shot. He passed out of it to Mobley underneath. It's tipped out of bounds off of Mobley, they say. Thought maybe Towns got that last, but a turnover forced by Towns. Bridges at the basket to our left. Gets it to Towns at midcourt. Now passes right to Jalen Brunson. 5-0 Cavaliers. 1 minute gone by in game four. Brunson out high. Between the legs dribble to his right hand. Now back to the left. Bounce pass to Bridges. Dotted line floater is good with the right hand. It rattled in. It's a 5-2 ball game.
1: And Mikal Bridges picking up where he left off. He was 11 of 15 in game three.
0: Allen far side mid-post spins on Hart, who poked it loose, but it comes to the right baseline. Out of bounds off of Towns, who almost saved it, but his foot was on the strike. So you have a three-pointer from Donovan Mitchell. A lay-in from Evan Mobley, and yes, they've got two good looks, and they've made both of them. That's what Kenny Atkinson's been asking for all series long. Do they have enough energy? They've now played every other day for about 3 weeks. Mitchell off the dribble, straight on three. It's good. He rattled it home. And Donovan Mitchell shooting just 31% from three in the playoffs is 2 for 2.
1: Josh Hart did an outstanding job of guarding him in game two. But Mitchell is a fiery competitor.
0: It's a 6-point Cavalier lead. Brunson far corner, defended by Harden. He'll take him for the far elbow. Whips the pass to Hart, left angle, catching 2-3. Got it. Big answer from Josh Hart. He's found the range in this third round series to make it a 3-point game.
1: The well-documented 5 of 11 performance from Josh Hart back at the Garden. Still shooting with confidence as Donovan Mitchell misses a left wing three.
0: Big time heat check for Mitchell. He earned it after making his first two, but that one popped out. Ananobi left wing pump fake and launched the three over Strus. Missed it wide right. Mitchell the rebound. Cavalier ball up by three. 9.5 to go in the first quarter of game four. Mitchell at center court looking around. Brunson dropped off him. Double team comes. He'll pass his far corner for Strus and his three-pointer rattles out. Rebound Towns. Alley-oop on the break. Bridges reaching high with a right hand. He finger-tipped it home off the window. What an alley-oop. It's a 1-point game.
1: You got three Knicks starters out there with the shoes the color of Lady Liberty, and that's what Mikal Bridges looked like on that finish.
0: Oh, well said. As Donovan Mitchell slips into the lane for a right-hand layup. No backboard required. It's a 10-7 Cavalier lead. Brunson had Mobley stutter-stepping on the right wing, but no reset toward the midcourt logo. And Nobi sets a screen, and they do match up Mobley on Brunson. Brunson with a right-hand dribble crossover to his left. Now backs up against James Harden thanks to a Bridges screen. Left side drive all the way to the rim, and a bank shot goes over Mobley's help defense. It's a 1-point Cavalier lead.
1: Jalen Brunson's offbeat handle allows him to confuse defenders and give himself a little bit of space.
0: Harden steps back for a right wing triple. That short leak out outlet. Bridges down the lane off a good pass from Hart. He got fouled hard by Mitchell. And free throws coming from Mikal Bridges, who can tie the game or give the Knicks the lead.
1: I love the way the Knicks have made it a point to look ahead for easy ones, particularly in these playoffs. OG Anunoby and Josh Hart had a couple connections like that in game three. Mikal Bridges running the floor, creating an option for his teammates here in game four.
0: Not a good shot from James Harden. sure if it goes in, but easy rebound for Hart. And after the contest from Bridges, he was able to sprint up court. And you can hear the fans in Cleveland as Bridges ties the game with a free throw. He's 14-14 from the line in the playoffs. The more things go New York's way after a hot start for the Cavs, they led it 8-2 early. The more Let's Go Knicks chance you will hear. This is not Philly. This is not Brooklyn. We are in Ohio. This is a 7-8 hour drive from the East Coast minimum as Bridges gets both. It's 11-10 New York.
1: As one of the longtime behind the scenes guys of the NBA said to us earlier, did you know this is MSG West?
0: It's becoming that. Harden out high, crosses over on Brunson, off his knee, got it back. Handsome Mobley at the foul line, step throw, the cup, double team comes. Allen got blocked by Towns off the backboard. Now it is Hart the other way from right to left. Bridges left point, catch and shoot three. Front rim again, and then off to the right as Mobley gets the board.
1: I think I would have liked one more pass on that one. OG Anunoby was wide open on the right, on the left wing.
0: Mitchell slips to the paint, double team, so he kicks out to an open Mobley, and he drills a left perimeter three to give the Cavaliers a two-point lead.
1: Similar to the rhythm we saw last game in the first quarter, no one really had a significant gap between the other.
0: 13-11 Cavaliers. Knicks from right to left, 7.5 to go in the first quarter. Brunson up top, step back right wing, triple over Harden, playing short front rim, rebound Hart, kick out Towns, left point three, it's good. Offensive rebound Hart, 3-point bucket Towns, New York by one.
1: What a great rebound by Josh Harden. Wastes no time. So often those threes off second chance opportunities are really good ones because the defense hasn't had a chance to recover after trying to crash the glass.
0: Towns shooting well over 40% from three in the playoffs as Mitchell breaks through a double team for a foul line floater. He got fouled by Hart. Missed the shot, but two free throws coming for Donovan Mitchell, who's already doubled over, grabbing his knees and tugging the bottom of his shorts.
1: So on the other end, I think he took an elbow to the head. Ooh. And he was on the baseline, sort of out of the play. But of course, once the Cavs got back to offense, he was miraculously fine.
0: The healing power of offensive possession as he sinks the first free throw to tie the game at 14. Mitchell was 2 of 6 from the line in game three. He missed an early one, and he was visibly frustrated. A bit of a omen for the Cavaliers, who heavily rely on Mitchell to generate offense. And they're an excellent passing team. They can swing it around, keep you off balance, drive and kick. A lot of the principles that Mike Brown likes from his Knicks team. But if Donovan Mitchell's not shooting the ball well, things become difficult. He does make both free throws to make it a one-point Cavs lead. 7:02 to go in this first quarter. It's Brunson on the left side. Towns setting a screen, but it looks like Cleveland's in a bit of a zone. Brunson straight on three-pointer, rolls out, Harden the rebound.
1: Now, Brunson does come into tonight's contest. It's 2 of 17 from the three-point line in this series.
0: It's his only weakness right now. Mitchell is straight on top of the key three, almost airballed it wide right, but it's picked up by Mobley, and he stuffs it with Towns in the area. Three-point lead for Cleveland.
1: You know what I say, though, of the Brunson three-point shooting struggles, or anyone's three-point shooting struggles, that is, shooters should stay hot and shooters should get hot. If this game gets tight and he needs a three, I still bank on number 11.
0: They'll bring it across the timeline from right to left. Knicks in white, Cavs in navy blue. Hard on the high side wing. Ball fake and a pass up top to Brunson.
1: A little bit of a zone look here from the Cavs defensively.
0: Anunoby can't shoot him out of it. Left corner, miss short. Rebound Towns. Put back air ball over Mobley, who got the rebound. And an outlet to Mitchell across midcourt. Out of the foul line. Two steps toward the middle of the paint. Right corner, Strus. Near wing, Harden. Three-pointer too strong. And a rebound for Anunoby. Cavs fans tearing their hair out here. Harden 5 of 23 in the series from three. Karl Anthony Towns, a baseline cut and a catch off in Anunoby feet for a two-hand jam. And a timeout from Kenny Atkinson. Knicks down one halfway through the first quarter of game four.
1: Well, while they were tearing their hair out and trying to figure out what happened on that other possession, Karl Anthony Towns running the floor, which we've seen be so effective already in this one. Mikal Bridges got a couple of opportunities there. And heads up to the Knicks, or credit to the Knicks for the heads up play to find their teammates behind the defense.
0: Cavs 17, Knicks 16. Good response from New York after an encouraging start if you're a Cavs fan. 8-2, they led it, but just a one-point advantage now. This is game four of the Eastern Conference Finals. If the Knicks win it, they are in it. 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
0: 6 minutes to go in this first quarter. Knicks were down 8-2 early. Place was rocking full of Cavs fans. Now it's rocking full of Knicks fans. They have shown up and shown out so far. It's a 17-16 Cavalier lead. 6 minutes to go in this first quarter. And a report coming from the New York Post that some Knicks fans who bought courtside seats were turned away by the Cavaliers ticket office because of a rule that season ticket holders from Cleveland aren't allowed to sell their seats for this particular... It's all very complicated. So hopefully...
1: So how do they get their money back?
0: I do not know. But hopefully they found a backup plan to at least get in the building because...
1: Oh, I would be hot.
0: It's going to be a story, that's for sure. But it's impressive how many fans have made the trip to Cleveland, even driving from this morning to this evening, or on, in many cases, getting here two nights ago to make sure they could see Game 3 and Game 4.
1: Oh, I'm sorry. I'm so distracted by that story. I would be so hot. Like, the ticket office should dock those season ticket holders, not the people they sold them to.
0: Right. I think they're also doing that.
1: Oh, no. Anyway, yes, shout out to all the Knicks fans that made their way to Cleveland, Ohio.
0: It'll be Cavalier ball out of the timeout. They go from left to right. They bring in Dean Wade and Sam Merrill to join Harden, Strus, and Allen. Pick and roll Harden and Allen on the right side. He'll feed the right corner for Strus, who back rims a three, and Hart crashes in to keep the rebound away from Sam Merrill. He was looking for the offensive board but couldn't get there. Now Brunson at the far angle, defended by Dean Wade. He's done a decent job on him this postseason. He'll back him down far side, mid-post, spins baseline, pump fake, leans in, and then got blocked on a layup out of bounds left baseline. And right on cue, Dean Wade, a good defensive play against the Knick captain.
1: He does. He clocks in at 6'10".
0: Yes.
1: So he is a long, quick, and talented defender, quite honestly.
0: That's been his main contribution. He has not been a good three-point shooter in the series.
1: Well, arguably, neither has Max Strus, but I get it.
0: Karl Anthony Towns buries a three from the near side wing, a step beyond the arc over Allen. It's a two-point Knick lead.
1: Karl Anthony Towns is just shooting in smooth rhythm to start this ball game. Neither of the Cavs' bigs have been able to get there.
0: Harden can't answer on the left side arc. Missed a three. Short rebound. Towns. Long outlet. Brunson. He's all alone in the front court for a left-hand layup that he probably tried to dunk but could not.
1: You know, JB, that's not really his thing no more. We'll have to ask him post-game if things remain jovial.
0: He flashed a smile to the bench off to his left. Knicks 5-4. Wade on the right side. Catching 2-3. In and out. Rebound Towns. Knicks are sprinting off of misses, and Anobi ahead of the pack this time, and he throws it down. Should have been a foul called on Strus, but they'll take it. It's a six-point Knick lead.
1: I thought for sure there was a whistle, and I was just too busy celebrating, but all right, here we go.
0: And there is a whistle on the Knicks this time. Max Strus and OG Anunoby need to be separated here. Good job by Josh Hart for getting them disconnected. And Anunoby was tripping over Strus. Strus grabbed him by the jersey in the midsection. Well, and now Cooler has it prevailed.
1: Correct. Accurately described. But the issue is OG Anunoby clearly got fouled on the dunk play on the other end.
0: By Strus. Yeah.
1: And not 15 seconds later, you're calling a foul on a, I don't know, a loose ball trip tie-up situation. You got to pay better attention than that. Officials, you know emotions are going to be running high in this closeout game. They need to keep a handle on this game and just keep it honest and consistent. That's all any player's ever asked for, is that the officiating be consistent to both sides.
0: Josh Hart will head toward the bench, as will OG Anunoby. Hart looks like he's favoring one of his injured fingers. He's got a left thumb sprain and an injured right ring finger that somehow put together the best shooting season of his career. He's actually going to go all the way back down the tunnel, followed by head trainer Anthony Goenaga. Hopefully just precautionary. It's McBride, Brunson, Bridges, and the double bigs right now. Towns and Robinson. Cavs ball down 6, 4, 18 to go in this opening quarter of game 4. Harden defended by Towns. He fouls Bates and succeeds at the free throw line. Towns waves his hand over at Kevin Scott, disagreeing with the call. James Harden will get 2 free throws. 6-point Knick lead, 4:13 remaining in the first.
1: Now, I know that Karl-Anthony Towns sometimes is prone to fouling, but it actually looked like that ball just slips out. We haven't been fortunate enough to see a replay on that one, but neither here nor there. This is where my first key to tonight was playing with the necessary urgency or desperation, which is the word we keep hearing from this team. That includes being able to focus and weather the storm. Cleveland is unlikely to just roll away tonight and not put up a fight, so the Knicks have to be prepared to stay together and weather every push.
0: Knicks are 5-1 in road closeout games in the Jalen Brunson era, including game 5 here back in 2023. And I do understand some fans thinking, well, the Knicks have been the better team. Wouldn't it be nice to close out at home in game 5? Well, Josh Hart just reminded you why you have to take care of these series as fast as possible. He's back in the locker room with an apparent finger concern as Harden makes both free throws to make it a 4-point game. Again, no matter what happens in these conference finals, game 1 of the NBA finals does not start until June 3rd. Alley-oop, Bridges to Robinson. He'll stuff it over Tyson. It's a 6-point lead.
1: I just love how patient the Knicks have been in this offense so far to start the waiting until they get exactly what they want. Oh, no.
0: An 11-2 Knick run, but now a whistle and a foul away from the ball on Mikal Bridges that apparently Monica disagrees with.
1: Well, because it feels like James Harden is just running into defenders. Like, where was Bridges supposed to go in this play? He's guarding, which is his right as a defender, and Harden sort of just run around in a circle. I didn't think that he was impeding his progress. I thought Harden was pressing the issue.
0: The fourth foul on the Knicks. Dean Wade, far side corner, sealed off by Robinson. Took him toward the foul line, but no further. Has to reset with Harden, top of the arc. Merrill sets a screen on the left to get him away from McBride, but McBride fights through it. 4 to shoot, left point, Harden can't drive past him, so has to launch a long top of the key 3 and drills it over McBride. It's a 4-point game.
1: James Harden hit that shot, but that was outstanding defense by Deuce McBride. Josh Hart has also returned to the Knicks bench.
0: Debate over whether or not it was a 2 or a 3. For now, it's a 2, they say. Scoreboard shows a 4-point game. Bridges left corner, that missed from 3, rattled out, came loose toward Tyson at the foul line. He'll push ahead of the pack. Right side, runs over Brunson on a layup attempt. Should be a charge, and it is. The referees looked at each other, and Jalen Brunson able to take the charge and win possession back for the Knicks. And 2 bits of good news. Josh Hart is coming back in. And, well, I guess it's a good news, bad news. It's been confirmed a 3 for James Harden, so it is a 3-point Knick lead now.
1: Good news and just news, but I will add, what made that play so special by Jalen Brunson is instead of going after the loose ball on the rebound, he took the calculation and decided that he could get back and draw a charge, which is, in fact, exactly what he does to get his team a possession.
0: Led the NBA in the regular season, taking 29 charges. Hasn't done it a whole lot in the postseason, but hasn't needed to. Knicks ball up by three. Final 3 minutes in this first quarter. Brunson, McBride, Hart, Shamet, and Robinson, the five on the floor. McBride, catch and shoot, left corner. Hits a three off the handoff from Hart. Deuce McBride came to play in a closeout game. It's a six-point lead.
1: The Deuce chants almost as loud as they are in the Garden.
0: Merrill on the right corner. Sidestep, pump fake three, and he hits one over. Shamet, good answer from Sam Merrill, who's been ice cold this series. Three-point game again.
1: You can sign me up for a competitive back-and-forth basketball game. I'd enjoy that.
0: Alley-oop, Brunson to Robinson. He stuffs it again. Snuck on the back door behind Mobley. Knicks by five.
1: They call him Big Country, and tonight he's rocking the rim.
0: 2:17 to go first quarter. Mitchell's backhand will take a foul line floater and drains it after a rip-through move to get away from Robinson. Three-point game. Remember, Deuce McBride, who hit a three two possessions ago, he was 7 of 9 in the closeout game against Philly. Shamet's wide open for a left corner three. Bad idea from Cleveland to leave him alone. A three-pointer from Shamet, and the Knicks are back up by six.
1: The Knicks have just been so efficient throughout this entire series, shooting 59% from the field and 45% from the three-point line so far in this one.
0: Let's see here Shamet's three-point numbers as Mobley inside, missed a floater, tip wouldn't go from Tyson. With that last make, Landry Shamet's last five games, he's 14 of 18. Brunson buries a step-up right wing three from the far side over Wade. It's a game-high nine-point New York lead.
1: It's good to see one of those go down for JB.
0: Knicks are 6 of 12 from three. Tyson can't answer on the right side arc. Back rimmed it over Hart. Rebound tipped out of bounds right baseline off of Robinson. And with 1:18 remaining in this opening frame, we have a timeout on the floor. They are reviewing that James Harden shot, and they are actually overturning it from a 3 to a 2. So subtract a point from the Cavaliers. It's 36 to 26. A 10-point New York lead with 1:18 remaining in the first quarter of Game 4. 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Another pelt on the wall, another notch in the belt. Knicks fans have taken over Rocket Arena. Added to the list, a rapidly growing list of MSG directional. This is MSG Midwest, at least tonight, with a chance to close out in four. New York Knicks basketball on ESPN New York and the MSG Radio Network continues after this timeout.
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1: Well, it's been a theme of these closeout games during this dominant Nick playoff run. They get hot early, keep the opponent on the mat, and don't let them come up for even a second. And right now, the Knicks have a 6-for-12 three-point clip. They have a 36-26 lead with 1:18 to go in the first quarter. Still three-plus quarters to be played, but this has become all too familiar, Monica, with a team fighting for its life. The Knicks are giving the opposition a lot of reasons to tap out here. They will send Brunson, McBride, Shamet, Hart, and Robinson out to the floor. It is a right baseline inbound coming from Dean Wade in the Cavs' front court with 14 to shoot.
2: You are correct. The Knicks have been efficient in their execution. They put this Cavs defense in tough spots. But all things considered, it's still just a 10-point ball game, which is not a game that's been put away, especially not with a minute to go in the first quarter.
1: Mobley caught a tough pass on the right baseline, but missed an easy shot point blank. It comes loose to Brunson. Knicks from right to left in white tonight. Behind the back on the left wing, matched up with Merrill. Screen on the right from Robinson, pick and roll. Foul line, step back, top of the key, picked up his dribble. Good defense from Merrill. Now it's Hart on the left angle. Pump fake on Mitchell. Baseline drive. Steps back for a fadeaway baseline jumper. Missed it short. And then Robinson flat-footed on the ground. Able to whack it in off blast for a 12-point lead.
2: 6 points in this first quarter for Mitchell Robinson. He hasn't scored that much in games consistently in this series at all.
1: Yeah, 10 points across the first three games. Mitchell slithers inside. Try to switch hands from right to left. But then the left hit the bottom of the rim. And it's Hart the other way. Half a minute to go, first quarter. Brunson left side arc, defended by Wade. 38-26, New York. Brunson directing traffic, wants a screen from McBride on the left. Rejects it, though, goes top of the key, and still does get the matchup he wants with Mitchell. Five to shoot, left side drive, took a hit, threw it up. Bank shot, no. And the tip missed by Robinson, so the shot clock is off for Donovan Mitchell. Get across midcourt with 7 seconds left. Screen from Tyson, spins away from Shamet with five. Down the left side with two. Step back three-pointer. Back rimmed it with one. And the rebound at the horn by Dean Wade will conclude another dominant closeout first quarter for the Knicks. They lead Cleveland 38-26 and three quarters away from an Eastern Conference championship.
2: I like the way these Knicks fans are greeting one another, encouraging one another, applauding, staying locked in, engaged, keeping the energy going. We got Knicks fans in the crowd, air high-fiving one another because they can't quite reach. Everybody in orange and blue is pretty locked into the task at hand. That's a strong first quarter by this group where a lot of guys got involved. You got eight different scorers total with Jalen Brunson leading the way, Karl Anthony Towns leading the way with 8 points so far.
1: 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Knicks by 12 after 12 minutes in game four. A 3-0 lead and maybe growing in the Eastern Conference Finals. 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
3: 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It's a 38-26 lead for the New York Knicks as we begin quarter number two of game number four in the Eastern Conference Finals. Knicks with a 3-0 lead. Jason Lloyd is a sports writer here in Cleveland who works for The Athletic, and he has tweeted, "I have never, and I mean never, heard as many opposing teams' fans in this arena for a game as tonight." We've been hearing a lot of that lately around the NBA, certainly most recently in Philadelphia and Atlanta. Alvarado into the game and on the board. He got a handoff from Towns on the far side wing and took it all the way to the cup for a right-hand layup. The Knicks had 13 fast break points in that first quarter, a season high for a quarter, regular season and postseason. Mobley on the far corner, his three misses short. Rebound McBride out there with Alvarado. Hart, Shamet, and Towns. From right to left they go, 14-point lead. And they keep hammering that nail in the coffin on this Cavaliers season. 6 of 12 from 3 so far, 57% overall. Towns left side mid-post, backing down the smaller Tyson. Right-hand dribble, skips it far corner. Hart will take a 3. Missed it too strong, into the hands of Towns, who dropped it, but that's because it got fouled by Tyson. And with 11-11, make a wish to go in the second quarter. It's Knicks ball up by 14.
4: 11-11, make a wish. I haven't heard that in a long time. All right, just a couple of things to note from the first quarter, though. The Knicks are 18-6 in terms of paint scoring, 13-3 in terms of fast break scoring. And, of course, they shot a blistering 56% from the field overall and 50% from the three-point line with just one turnover. Great stuff from the Knicks.
3: Alvarado, left point, crossover to the foul line. Pump fake, passes right to McBride, covered by Keon Ellis. He'll take it off the dribble. 3 and connects. Second three-pointer for Deuce McBride. Maybe he's got that closeout clutch gene as he's given the Knicks a 17-point lead.
4: I was thinking the same thing. Early shades of what happened in Philadelphia, as you call it.
3: I do.
4: So far tonight, Deuce McBride outstanding from the three-point line. Two for two.
3: He was 7 of 9 in Philadelphia on Mother's Day. Now Shamet fouls Mitchell, cutting to the foul line off ball. And let's go Knicks chance. Continue again. We'll let you tune in. What they've tried to do is play extremely loud music here. And there's nothing beat reporters hate more than loud PA music in road venues.
4: Put me in the bunch of beat reporters.
3: Well, we have headsets on to cover our ears, thankfully.
4: No, but everything just gets loud.
3: Harden, far side elbow, posting up McBride. Turned toward the middle of the paint. Lost the ball off glass. Wanted a call, not coming. Hart finds Shamet, left corner, pump fake, sidestep. Now he launches a 3 and connects. Back-to-back three-pointers. The bench has come to play. 20-point Knick lead. Are they doing it again in a closeout game? Kenny Atkinson calls time, and the Knicks are up 46-26 early in the second.
4: As a team, flow state seems to be so real. The Cavs have not had an answer, but the Knicks are getting answers from so many people. Man, what a time to be rooting for this team.
3: This is not normal. This is a special occurrence, and every time you come to the arena, you figure, well, they can't keep up this incredible pace, can they? Well, they've answered, just watch. We'll keep it up again.
4: I also feel somewhat vindicated.
3: Because?
4: Because I boldly said that we may not have seen the best that this team has to offer.
3: That was bold.
4: That closeout in Atlanta.
3: You did say that.
4: I did say that.
3: You said that after the closeout in Philly.
4: Was it Philly or Atlanta? Was it Philly?
3: Philly.
4: All right.
3: Yes. Unless it was after they beat the Hawks by 51, you said that wasn't good enough. That would really be bold. We will take a break. 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So once again, with their season on the line, a Knicks opponent is going to need to put together a counterpunch early in a closeout game.
4: They need to get this guy to just hit the half-court shot. Put him on their team.
3: They just saw one go through the half-court shot for, I don't know how much money. We'll let you know when we come back. New York Knicks basketball on ESPN New York and the MSG Radio Network continues after this timeout.
0: Wild Turkey Bourbon master distiller Jimmy Russell knew what to change over 70 years ago. 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
3: 16-0 Knicks run. They lead by 20. 10.5 remaining in the second quarter. Cavs in need of a response to keep their season alive. They go from left to right in the navy blue against the white and orange of the Knicks. Harden up top, left elbow now behind the back pass to Mobley, straight on. Pump fake to three, now drives on Hart all the way to the rim on the left side. Missed an awkward-looking floater. Rebound Towns, outlet to Hart at midcourt. Sprinting ahead, finds McBride for a far corner three. In and out. And Keon Ellis secures the rebound. Before that, both teams have taken 15 threes. The Knicks had made eight. The Cavs just four. Harden on the right side. Bounce pass to Allen at the foul line. Swinging around far corner Ellis. Now it's top of the key. Mobley driving left on the smaller McBride. He got stripped at the cup. And then it came loose to Alvarado. Streaking ahead coast to coast in a right-hand layup. 22-point Knick lead.
4: For a second, I thought Grand Theft Alvarado might have tried to give us a rim rob.
3: Mitchell tried to spin through two defenders on the right side. Pay, he got stripped. Alvarado walk up left wing triple. In and out. Tip slam Towns. If there's a second quarter dagger, that might have been it. It's a 26-point lead.
4: This is absolutely incredible. These closeout games with this Knicks have been nothing short of historic and eye-popping to be witness to.
3: Harden, a three from the right side. That's off the front rim. I got ahead of myself, Monica. It's a 24-point lead.
4: Yeah, but the point still stands. This team has been absolutely dominant in these closeout games.
3: 26 points on the board for the Cavaliers. Almost 3 minutes into the second quarter. The Knicks have 50. This is not supposed to happen.
4: No. Closeout games are supposed to be the hardest of the series.
3: James Harden gets the first free throw. It should be two more to come. And Karl Anthony Towns, 10 points, 8 rebounds in 12 minutes.
4: Talk about not all NBA. Shame on you.
3: Some guys don't respond well. Karl Anthony Towns, he's not one of them. He's come to play. He was asked before the game today, how is this team able to continue handling business even when there's the natural letdown when you're up in a series? And he said one word, desperation. They have found a way to convince themselves that they are the trailing team in these series, even though they haven't lost since April 23rd. That's over a month. Well, Harden gets all three, so it's a 21-point game now, 50-29. Alvarado, screen up top from Robinson, crosses on Mobley, finds Towns, far corner, pump fake, and a baseline drive, threw an alley-oop to Robinson, that was incomplete over his left fingertips, and there's a Grand Theft Alvarado, stole it from Mitchell on the outlet. He'll dribble to the near angle, finds Towns, left point, pump fake, entry pass, Ananobi, spins, turns, layup was blocked from behind by Allen. So the Knicks come up empty, it's Mitchell on the other side. 8.5 to go in the opening stanza. First half, Knicks have a 21-point lead. Foul line, Mobley looking around, finds Ellis wide open left corner, and he rattles out a three. That one halfway down. It's Bridges across midcourt from right to left. Ananobi up top, sets his feet, takes the three, and rattles it home. OG Ananobi's first three-pointer gives the Knicks a 24-point lead. Now it's Mitchell off the dribble, straight on three. He hits. This is where they can lose their rhythm a little bit when Mitchell tries to get him back in one shot, but that one's good. It's a 21-point deficit now.
4: This is just, man.
3: Ananobi left side, hands to Bridges. Bounce pass to Alvarado toward the far sideline. Screen on the right for Robinson, pick and roll. Pocket pass too low, bounced off his foot. And then it comes loose for Mobley.
4: All right, so we know that 20-point leads, people have come back from them in the NBA over the course of the regular season pretty easily. The Knicks got to stop turning the basketball over. They got a little loose these last few possessions.
3: Mitchell front rim to floater, rebound Robinson. Kenny Atkinson said, it's obvious the Knicks are trying to run especially hard against us because of how tired this team is. I don't want to say Atkinson's using it as an excuse, but it's certainly come up a lot in press conferences. Ananobi right point, drives on Ellis, pulls up from the foul line for a mid-range jumper, and he drills it. He has been as good as he's been his whole career hitting mid-range jump shots in this postseason. Knicks by 23.
4: Remember, OG Ananobi was so efficient before he went out with that hamstring injury. He's really come back to that after the first game since he's been back.
3: Lackadaisical pass from Harden underneath, stolen by Towns. Long outlet to Bridges. He got wrapped up underneath on the left side basket by Mitchell. So free throws coming from Mikal Bridges. And James Harden, he was at the far block. And he kind of did a bowling ball underhand pass through a double team. It was stolen easily. And Towns has two steals now and one block. A reminder, this game is being played in Cleveland, Ohio. Mikal Bridges hits another free throw. He's 17 of 17 in the playoffs.
4: He's been so very good. I just love what Josh Hart said about everybody playing their best basketball, playing the right way at the right time. It is so apparent in terms of how this team has been able to win basketball games. It's really a beautiful thing.
3: Bridges at the left side puts it through. It's now 57-32, New York. Donovan Mitchell has 15 points. The rest of his team just 17. That's not going to work out if he doesn't get more help. They'll take it to the top of the key now. Left to right go the Cavs. 8 to shoot. Shamit hounding Mitchell. Left wing now. Tries to take him to the rim. Met by Ananobi. And then Robinson came over for a block and or steal. It is Bridges. Foul line. Kick out Ananobi right wing. Cross over to the baseline, sends it left corner for Shamit. It's tipped out of bounds by Allen with 17 to shoot.
4: So one of the small things that I'm noticing from this Knicks team is if they make an errant pass or they overlook a guy, they're pointing to one another, acknowledging where they may have had an option that they didn't take an advantage of. That possession, OG Ananobi points, I believe he pointed back to Mitchell Robinson or Jalen Brunson, but I love the way that they are communicating. That's all right, let's get the next one. Let's learn from it. You can see a team that's really connected and accountable through what they've been able to do this postseason.
3: With the basket to our left, Jalen Brunson will check back in. Knicks ball up 25, 6:25 to go in the second quarter. Bridges to the foul line, up top for Brunson, pump fake and a drive on Strus. Two steps beyond the foul line, got hit from behind and missed a floater off front iron, but Jalen Brunson will get his first two free throws of the game on a night where nine different Knicks have at least 3 points. Everybody except Josh Hart has more than three. And here come the MVP chants on the road.
4: Gosh, these fans are loud. They are really loud. And if you just look out at the arena, you can certainly see the blue and orange, but it sounds louder than what I see.
3: There's one poor soul to our left, four rows back, who actually has an orange and blue Cavs shirt on. And I don't know what he was thinking.
4: A little confusing.
3: His seat came with a color-coordinated shirt that he could easily be wearing, but he's choosing to wear an orange and blue Cavalier shirt from a throwback logo. Mistakes were made as Brunson is set for the second free throw. Got the first, missed the second. Rebound was tipped back to him, and he got clobbered in the head by Keon Ellis. That's the fourth foul on the Cavaliers, but a 26-point Knicks lead. They'll keep the ball with 6:18 to go in the second quarter.
4: Man, I got a text just now that said, what's the analytics score right now?
3: that is savage. Maybe even too soon. Let's pause 10 seconds for a station ID on ESPN New York and the MSG Radio Network.
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3: Hits a straight on off the dribble. Step back three over Sam Merrill. 29-point Knick lead. It's happening again, isn't it?
4: It is happening again. Deja vu.
3: The Cavs have a big hole to dig out of here. Harden grabs a shovel, drives down the lane, kicked out. Strus, straight on three. It's good. To drown out a Landry Shamet chant in Ohio. It's a 26-point game now. Ananobi wide open left corner. Pump fakes and now drives on Strus, who came to meet him. Bounce past the Bridges, far corner. Takes a long two. Back rimmed it. Robinson battling. Gets the rebound at first, but then triple teamed and mauled by several Cavaliers. Ball out of bounds, and they say it's off of New York. Jalen Brunson says
4: Max Strus put two hands in his back and pushed him because he did. They were fouling Mitchell Robinson.
3: Now, if they get the call they're challenging, it's going to send Robinson to the free throw line. So there's a time and place to appeal this call. They will not challenge it.
4: I don't know what these officials are doing.
3: Strus to the rim off a handoff from Merrill and a right hand finger roll drops in over Robinson. 24-point lead for the Knicks. Now they foul Robinson intentionally here. 5:08 to go.
4: But beyond that, Donovan Mitchell was holding Landry Shamet like he was playing football. These refs got to wake up.
3: 61-37, New York with the lead. Towns will check in after these Robinson free throws, and he is tired already. I shouldn't say already. He's been battling out there for 9 minutes, and he just got shoved to the floor by three Cavaliers. Now, Shamet is saying he was getting wrapped up.
4: He was.
3: Mitchell,
4: Donovan, I thought for sure Donovan Mitchell was also trying to stop the play because that foul was so blatant.
3: Yeah, it was Shamet who was standing at the free throw line. He saw, or he felt exactly what Monica saw. But no, it is Mitchell Robinson. At the foul line to our left, he is heckled by Cavs fans, but mostly encouraged by Knicks fans. He's got the lowest free throw percentage in playoff history, we're just told, at 37%. First shot. Soft off the back rim, but ultimately too much on it. Misses as Josh Hart will check in, and Towns will wait to sub in at the next available whistle. 5:08 to go, second quarter, Knicks by 24.
4: This is just, whoo.
3: I feel like we've done this broadcast twice already.
4: Seriously, right?
3: But this Cavalier team, as you have to keep reminding yourself, even as the most optimistic Knicks fan, they are better than Atlanta. They're better than Philly. Robinson misses both. And it's Cavalier ball down 24, 61-37. Arden at the basket, two all right. Matched up with Brunson, top of the arc. Right-hand crossover, now down the lane, met by Robinson. Hook pass, far corner, Struce to three. No, rebound, Hart. In a hurry from right to left. Finds Brunson left wing. Pump pick on Mitchell. Steps back. Pump pick again. Mitchell sticks with him. Ananobi near midcourt. And they try to backdoor cut for Brunson. But a whistle and a timeout from Mike Brown. As the pass from Ananobi was kicked anyway. So nothing was developing there. Knicks will have the ball when we come back. 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Knicks 61, Cavaliers 37. It's a 24-point lead in a closeout game with 4:44 remaining in Game 4 of the Eastern Conference Finals here in Cleveland, Ohio. 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
3: The Knicks have a 61-37 lead on the Cavaliers with 4:44 to go in this second quarter. They had a 20-0 run at one point during this second frame. It was their third largest unanswered run in a playoff game in the play-by-play era, which is a 30-year sample, and their biggest ever in a series-clinching opportunity. So that means, as dominant as they were, beating Atlanta by 51 points to end their season in Game 6, and by beating Philly by 30 and leading by 43 at one point in Game 4, they never had a 20-0 run, which they pulled off here tonight. 24-point lead, and they will have the starting five on the floor to close out this second quarter against Mitchell, Harden, Merrill, Mobley, and Struce. Starting five playing well, but it's the Knicks bench that has stolen the show. They're outscoring the Cavalier bench 25-3, led by 9 points from Landry Shamet. The team high, though, 10 from Towns. Mitchell has 15. Left elbow, Hart finds Bridges left corner. His three-pointer hits the front rim. Mobley's rebound was tipped out of his hands, out of bounds by Hart. And it'll go Cleveland's way. 4:35 left in this second quarter.
4: Man, all of these numbers, you could get numbers so easily because of all the things that the Knicks have done over this run in this postseason.
3: Mobley, middle of the lane, stopped by Towns, but turns into a jump hook with a right hand and drops it through. 22-point game. Knicks from right to left in white and orange tonight. Cavaliers in navy blue. The zone defense again from Cleveland. Kind of cool off this Knicks offense. Brunson on the right side. Pump fake to three on Strus. Drive a kick. Towns up top. He'll get his way to the right elbow. Tries a floater. Too strong. Rebound contested, but Mobley tipped it over to Mitchell. Cavs fans trying to will themselves into a frenzy, but their team season is on the brink. Down 22 late second quarter. Mitchell foul line. Pull-up jumper. Short from 17 feet. And Towns gets the rebound. It is Hart across the timeline from right to left. He'll go straight down the lane on Mitchell. Took a hit, missed a layup. The two free throws on the way for Josh Hart, who points a finger over to Deuce McBride, who claps his hands in response on the Knicks bench.
4: I believe this is going to be three on Donovan Mitchell as well, which is important to what the Cavs are trying to do tonight. Josh
3: Hart. It's hard to imagine them winning this game without a 40-point effort from Donovan Mitchell, or maybe more. 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Hart missed the first free throw. This is his first attempt of the game. It's been a stat stuffer. 4 rebounds, 5 assists. So nearing that triple-double pace. And he gets a kind roll on the second free throw. It is 62-39, a 23-point Knick lead with 3:39 left in game four, second quarter. It is Harden now, marked by Brunson at the right side. Point spins toward the elbow on the near side. Now at the dotted line, he pulls up for contested two and sinks it over Brunson's outstretched hand. 21-point game.
4: Cavs are going to need a lot more of that if they're going to make a dent in this deficit.
3: Harden's got 9. That was just a second field goal. 0-3 from 3. Brunson's put the double team in the paint. Kick out Bridges far corner. Baseline drive. Finds Hart left wing. Hands to Ananobi at the same spot. He'll drive and kick to Harden out high. Catch and shoot 3. Short and a rebound for Harden with 3:05 to go before halftime.
4: I do like that Harden is not hesitating on those threes. He hasn't had the hottest night so far. He's 1 of 3, but I like that he isn't second guessing. He's shooting the ball with confidence.
3: They get Harden matched up with Brunson again. A Harden in the paint. Blocked for the foul. Ananobi met him on help defense at the rim. Brunson thought he got hit in the face with the offhand of Harden as he started that drive. But the possession ends with 2 Harden free throws. He can make this a 19-point game if he hits both. Knicks have led by as many as 29 here in the second quarter.
4: Jalen Brunson said he got popped in the face on that dribble penetration, which he did, but the foul obviously went against OG Anunoby. I thought it was actually pretty sound defense, but that's neither here nor there.
3: Harden is 5 of 5 from the line. After 5 of 6, that one softly rolls out at the foul line to our right. Jarrett Allen will check in. So the Cavs starting 5 is out there. Tonight that means Strus instead of Wade, along with Harden, Mitchell, Allen and Mobley. Harden hits the second. It is now a 20-point game, 62-42. Just under 3 minutes to go in the second quarter. Knicks from right to left. They're starting 5s out there as well. And it is Brunson straight up. He passes left to Towns. Defended by the smaller Mitchell. Holds the ball with his right hand. Looking to become that offensive hub again. He'll find Brunson far corner. Pump fakes a 3 on Strus. Taking to the middle of the paint. And a left-hand dotted line floater is good. Right in Strus's face. 22-point game.
4: You can tell that Karl-Anthony Towns is trying to make that connection when he's got the ball, but just waiting for it to evolve just right.
3: Harden foul line, turns and passes left wing to Mitchell, who hits a 3, no hesitation. Donovan Mitchell, 4 of 7 from downtown. It's a 19-point game. Brunson again up top. Bounce pass to the right wing for Hart. Catch and drive, whips it left corner. 3-pointer for Bridges, short. Rebound tipped momentarily by Ananobi, but it winds up with Mobley.
4: So the Cavs are showing a little bit of a zone. It kind of has an amoeba tendency to it that they will match up in a man, but initially it looks like a 3-2 zone back in the day.
3: Harden underneath, pump fake to get Towns off his feet. Missed a layup, but a foul called on the Knicks big man. But 10 points shaved off his 29-point Knick lead. 1:53 remaining in the second quarter. And right now, if you're a Cavs fan, figure if you can keep it under 20 by the time we hit the halftime break, maybe you'll think about sticking around in the building at least for the start of the third quarter.
4: Well, we got some, goodness gracious, more and more history being made in this one. Karl-Anthony Towns, although he did just commit that foul, he's got his 9th double-double, which gives him the most among all players this postseason. At one point, it was between he and Victor Wembanyama, but now Kat is taking the lead in that one. And it is his third playoff first half double-double with the Knicks. So really outstanding stuff from Karl Anthony Towns.
3: And, you know, he can, if they get there, play an even more important role against whatever matchup may be waiting. As Harden is able to hit both free throws. Now a 17-point game. 1:50 left in the second quarter. Shaman and Robinson come into the game for Hart and Towns. Brunson wants an up-top screen from Ananobi. Matched him up now with Mitchell. Taking to the right side point. Drive toward the baseline. Steps back for a two-point pump fake. Bounce pass Bridges in the far side mid-range. Nowhere to go on Harden. Picked up his dribble. Two to shoot. Has to take a turnaround fadeaway from the baseline and drills it. That's just playoff Mikal Bridges right now. 19-point lead.
4: Honestly, this guy has been so automatic. Of course he gets a fadeaway basket to fall.
3: And a big one there. It was an impressive run for the Cavaliers. He finally puts it to an end. 19-point lead. Mitchell drive and kick Mobley at the right angle. He'll launch a three. Missed it wide right. Rebound Bridges. And a whistle and a foul on the rebound is going to send the Knicks to the free throw line. It's Landry Shannon, it would seem. He got wrapped up by Max Strus. So with 68 seconds to go in the second quarter, Shannon can get it back to a 20 or 21-point lead. The fade away from Bridges ended a 15-3 Cavalier run.
4: Golly.
3: Reminds you of the shot clock buzzer beater he hit in game one as part of that big comeback over Evan Mobley, right wing three. Landry Shamet hears his name chanted here in Cleveland, and at the foul line left, sinks the free throw. It's back to a 20-point game. Cavs had brought it down to 17. Shamet with 10 points in 8 minutes, make it 11. He's made all three of his three-pointers and both of his foul shots. Knicks by 21 as we approach the final minute before halftime. Crowd is going a bit silent. Mitchell foul baits and succeeds as Shamet is trying to fight over a screen. He pulled up quickly for a two-point shot. Foul was on the floor, but the Knicks are in the penalty, so Mitchell will get two free throws. Just the first foul on Shamet.
4: Yeah, and Donovan Mitchell is just so crafty with that. It's almost like Shamet has to make the decision to either hit the screen, go under, or kind of go behind Mitchell, because he's done that a couple of times, or more than a couple, but he's done that throughout this series where he just pulls up right as the defender's trying to get over that screen.
3: Mitchell at the right side foul line. Rainbows the first free throw home. He's got 19 points, the game high. The balance for the Knicks continues to impress. Shamet has 11, and then it's Towns, Bridges, and Brunson all with exactly 10. Mitchell goes 2 for 2, so a 19-point game again as we're in the final minute of the second quarter. 68-49 New York. Brunson toward the far corner, matched up with Harden, crossover a couple of times, bounce pass to Bridges underneath, and his floater was blocked by Allen. He'll find Harden, who brings it to the front court right. He'll probably rush for the 2-for-1 here. Mobley on the far side corner, dropped the ball out of bounds. 33.5 to play, 24 to shoot. Not sure what happened there.
4: They are so tired. Just like the mental mistakes that the Cavs are making. And in spurts, we see fight from them. But the Knicks are just a sharper team. They're more rested. It is glaringly apparent in terms of what is happening over this series and what is happening in this, the game where the Cavs are fighting for their seasons.
3: It's the ninth turnover for Cleveland. Brunson, top of the arc. Couple of ball fakes. Now Ananobi has it toward the near sideline. Return pass to Brunson, center court. Crossover right wing. Pull up right elbow jumper over Mobley. In and out. Rebound Strus. Still 18 points off of turnovers for the Knicks, even though they came up empty after that giveaway. Mitchell with 10. Knicks fans rising to their feet here. They've seen a whale of a first half on the road. Mitchell ripped through a move, dotted line floater, missed it off the back rim. Bridges gets a 70-foot heave off in time and just missed it wide left. But Mitchell hangs his head, slumps his shoulders after missing a shot he's been making all season. And the Knicks are putting it on another road closeout opponent. 19-point lead. Halftime coming up. It is 68-49, New York.
4: Just four turnovers in that ball game so far for the New York Knicks, which is an outstanding accomplishment, and already 27 points from the bench squad.
3: Second quarter has come to an end. 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
4: It's now time for our sweet moment of victory brought to you by Calandra's Bakery. And it is going to be, in fact, the 27 points that have come from the bench. 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
19: And the Knicks are now 24 minutes away from their first NBA Finals appearance in 27 years. As we welcome you to the Knicks Halftime Report, powered by ZipRecruiter, another potential closeout opportunity for the Knicks on the road. And they have a 19-point lead, 68-49 at the half. Pat O'Keefe joining you from our New York City studios. Knicks actually led by as many as 29. Cleveland went on a 15-3 run to get it a little bit closer, and the halftime lead for the Knicks is 68-49. We welcome in Wally Szczerbiak to break down the first half for us. And, you know, Wally, we've certainly seen this before. Third straight series, another closeout opportunity on the road, another massive run. How about that 20-0 run bridging the first and second quarters in this spot tonight? That seemed like it was as good as it gets.
20: I'll tell you, this team is really playing good basketball. 10 threes in that first half. The bench, I mean, the plus minuses of the bench are ridiculous. Landry Shamet was a plus 20 in like 10 minutes or whatever, however many minutes he got. He's just playing outstanding basketball. The way the ball's moving, it's fun to watch. The defense is locked in. And this Cleveland team looks demoralized. They really do. They can't get back on defense. They're giving up transition points. And that building sounds like it's very favorable Knicks fans, which has got to hurt the Cleveland guys also.
19: Setting up for what could be a very fun second half for those Knicks fans who made the trip to Cleveland. That 20-0 run for the Knicks, you mentioned the play off of the bench for the Knicks, but how about the way they continue to get off to these starts, right? Because the Cavs are the team obviously playing as the desperate team. They're the ones facing elimination. How impressive is it, game in, game out, the Knicks seem to be the team coming out and playing with a greater sense of urgency?
20: Well, that's very important, and we didn't see that all regular season, but we've seen it in the playoffs. And that starting unit is as good as it gets when you go player by player in the personnel. And now they're showing it in the playoffs, game after game. They're locked in. They're focused. I'm so impressed with their defense. That's the key. I mean, this is a very good offensive team in the Cleveland Cavaliers, and the Knicks have done a great job against them, slowing them down from the three-point line, not letting their three-point shooters get loose and get into rhythm. And as a result, you know, the offense is clicking. But I think the defense is what I'm most impressed with this team. It's really become their backbone. That's what Mike Brown really preaches every single day. This team is gifted offensively and very skilled at every position, but the defense is what's been really impressive in these playoffs.
19: Cleveland shooting less than 40% in the first half, 33% from downtown, and they turned the ball over 9 times already. The Knicks turning those turnovers into 18 points. And Knicks fans, the action doesn't stop when the buzzer sounds. Catch ESPN New York on YouTube for all the New York sports talk you love. 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ESPN New York on YouTube. Knicks lead by 19 at halftime of game number 4, and it's time now for the top shelf performance of the game, brought to you by Wild Turkey Bourbon.
3: Knicks ball from right to left. They lead it by 26 halfway through the second. Landry Shamet, why not? Hits a straight on off the dribble. Step back three over Sam Merrill. 29-point Knicks lead.
19: Wally, you mentioned the Knicks bench as a whole. The plus-minus number is incredible, but how about the groove that Landry Shamet is in this series?
20: I think he's made 15 of his last 18. It's
19: outrageous.
20: The way what he's shooting. I mean, these numbers are video game-like. And he's just so ready when he comes in. But again, just as impressive as the shooting is his defense. His defense has been outstanding at the point of attack. The way he guards Donovan Mitchell, fights over those screens. I mean, he's just been so good on both ends of the floor. And you know, that's what Mike Brown has really done. He's instilled such confidence and trust in his bench. When they come in, they play great minutes. And Landry Shamet has been just phenomenal. That's been fun to watch. And, you know, I'm sure the Cavs are looking around like, geez, we kind of have Jalen Brunson missing from the three-point line, but then all the guys are coming in off the bench and nailing threes. Deuce and Shamet, it's just been a full-time barrage by this Knicks squad.
19: 10 for 23 from downtown as a team. Landry Shamet, 11 points in 10 minutes, a perfect 3 for 3 from beyond the three-point line, and 2 for 2 at the foul line. And that was the top-shelf performance of the game, brought to you by Wild Turkey Bourbon. Age longer and never watered down. When you know it's right, don't change a damn thing. Campari America, New York, New York, never compromise. Drink responsibly. 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Knicks are looking to punch their ticket to the NBA Finals. They lead the Cavs 68-49 at the half. Pat O'Keefe joined by Wally Szczerbiak as we get you set for half number 2. On the rare occasions, Wally, that the Knicks did miss in the first half, Karl Anthony Towns, Mitchell Robinson, the two bigs were all over the backboards.
20: Yeah, their effort's been really good. I mean, that Towns putback dunk was nasty. you know, he outran Jared Allen. He didn't give up on the play. And then Mitchell Robinson set a couple big alley-oops. So, you know, overall, the Knicks are getting contributions from everyone up and down their roster. And that's how you build these leads. That's how you close out teams. I mean, I'm not used to situations like when you're going against a team that's got their back against the wall in a fourth game at home to extend their series. Like, normally I would expect the home team to get the win and to show fight. But, you know, it's not to say that the Cavs aren't showing fight. It's just that the Knicks are that dominant of a team right now on both ends of the floor. And there's nothing you can do with the way they're moving the ball, shooting the ball, and defending. So it's just impressive to see the way they're playing ball right now.
19: Yeah, we are really running out of superlatives to describe this team during this now 11-game stretch. One more thing that I noticed in the first half that they've really been tapping into, especially the last couple of games, is these transition opportunities. And as simple as beating the other team down court, you know, what are they finding there and how demoralizing is that for an opponent?
20: Well, that's surprising to me because Cleveland knows that the Knicks are looking to run the ball right down their throats, and they're not getting back on defense. Like, James Harden at times, he shoots the three and he doesn't look to have floor balance, get back on defense, and the Knicks know that. So they're just running down the other end of the floor and catching the Knicks napping. I mean, it's just been awesome. It really has, to see the effort they're putting on and the way they're getting those easy points. They're just playing great basketball all over the place.
19: 26-3 advantage for the Knicks in fast break points. Wally, have a great post-game show on MSG. I'm sure there will be plenty for you and the guys to talk about.
20: You got it. Sounds good, Pat.
19: There's Wally Szczerbiak, and you can stream Knicks pre- and post-game coverage during the playoffs, plus hours of on-demand content anywhere you go. 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The Knicks are one half away from advancing to the NBA Finals. 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
3: Third quarter about to begin here at Rocket Arena in Cleveland, Ohio. The Cavs were down 29, but they trimmed it 10 points off that deficit. So it's a 19-point Knick lead as we get set for the second half of Game 4 in the Eastern Conference Finals. The Knicks have a 3-0 series lead. 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With Monica McNutt, I'm Tyler Murray. Monica, how concerned should Knicks fans be about the fact that the Cavs did not roll over like we saw Atlanta and Philly do when the Knicks got out to a nearly 30-point lead early in that second quarter?
4: They shouldn't be concerned at all. If this is the last time, or quite honestly, Tyler, if this series were to go to five, which would not be the end of the world, but if this is the last time that the Knicks have an opportunity to play NBA playoff-caliber basketball, I'm okay with a few ebbs and flows in this league, because they're going to be they're going to be relaxing until June 3rd. So I'm not alarmed about anything that I've seen in the course of this ball game. I think this team is in command. I think the Cavs are doing their best to navigate fatigue, and you should expect them to make a run to start this third quarter. Now, after that, though, it is how this Knicks team responds.
3: They'll get the ball first to begin the third quarter, up 19. Brunson, Hart, Bridges, and Anunoby and Towns against Harden, Mitchell, Strus, Allen, and Mobley. Brunson pocket pass to Hart underneath. He'll find Towns, who misses a right-hand jump hook. Offensive rebound, Hart. And it'll be at the right angle. A catch and shoot three. Short. Rebound was tipped off the backboard by Harden, and Mobley will collect. It's Strus in the left corner. Drives around Brunson. Alley-oop to Allen. He throws it down. It's a 17-point game, 68-51. Brunson now to the front court, right, bounce pass to Towns underneath, pump fake on Allen, looking around, gets it back to Brunson out high. Left wing, Hart, marked by Allen, directing traffic. Bridges comes open at the right side angle. He'll drive to the foul line on Harden. Now left side mid-range pull up around and out, and Mobley secures the rebound. Bridges thought he was fouled. Mitchell, one-hand pass to Harden on the far side perimeter. He front rims a three, but Mobley gets the rebound. Pivots underneath the basket, double-teamed by Hart and Towns. Got rid of it far corner to Strus, who throws it right to Hart, who stepped in front of Allen at the restricted area. Knicks have numbers the other way. Anunoby spins in the lane on Strus. Right-hand layup too strong. Offensive rebound, Hart, and his putback is good for the Knicks' first basket since halftime. They're up by 19.
4: I don't take much issue with what's happening in the course of this game. I think OG Anunoby is playing to try to get a whistle. It doesn't feel like they're coming in this ball game, so I would not want him to sacrifice a better opportunity for trying to make a point.
3: And the last thing these officials are going to do is gift Knicks free throws with a sizable lead in a closeout game. Harden, left corner, bounce pass to the cup for Allen. He got fouled by a reaching Bridges or Anunoby. It will be Bridges with the reach-in foul. It is his second. Knicks are protesting that Allen was not going to the basket. I did not think he was, and yes, they will inbound from the sideline. Allen was waiting at the free throw line, but it will be a side out at the near foul line extended for Mitchell.
4: Well, that was factually a very similar play to what we saw Anunoby not get the call for on his last layup attempt.
3: Foul line, Allen almost dropped the pass, got it back, and will drive on Anunoby before it's into a tough right-hand jump hook from the far block that missed off front iron. Anunoby streaking ahead on the other end, and he got fouled by Mobley and Strus. And every time the Knicks get a defensive rebound, they just go. It's something that they've tried to do consistently all season, but I'm not sure we've seen fast break scoring from the Knicks like this at any point during the year. Anunoby gets to the free throw line.
4: 26-3 at the half. Yeah, I would agree with you, partner. Even on nights where maybe they've had 26, the margin is just as big as the Grand Canyon.
3: Anunoby gets a front rim roll, and it's a 20-point Knick lead. Okay, ESPN's Tim Bontemps tweets, the Knicks had the most fast break points in the first half of a playoff game by any team in the last 30 years.
4: I'm surprised that happened here and not in Atlanta, but okay, fair enough.
3: and have noted the, as some have called it, dead legs of this tired Cleveland team, and they're not letting them off the hook. Ananobi gets both free throws. His excellent foul shooting series continues. He was 6 of 6 in game 3, 2 of 2 in game 2. 21-point Nick lead, 2 minutes gone by third quarter. Allen underneath, and a right-hand jump hook drops in over Towns. It's a 19-point game.
4: Now remember, the Knicks, obviously, the epic comeback in game one, and so ebbs and flows are very real in the NBA in the year 2026. But I do think that this Knicks team has more focus to allow that to happen.
3: Good passing near the cup as Towns found a spinning heart at the right baseline, but he dropped it out of bounds.
4: Announcers drink much as soon as I said that? Jeez.
3: Just the fifth Knick turnover there. Mitchell in a hurry now steps back for a right point three and got fouled by Hart. So it's a 19-point game, but Mitchell with 9:35 left in the third quarter can bring it back down to 16 with these three free throws. And Mitchell has not missed tonight, 4 of 4 from the stripe. And he's got a game-high 20 points. Hart is asking something of official Kevin Scott following that call. Hart's got two fouls. Towns has three. Mitchell has three fouls for Cleveland. At the basket to our left, he gets a soft touch roll on the first free throw, so it's an 18-point game. We're giving you fast break points, but how about points in the paint brought to you by Boost Mobile?
4: How about it?
3: You can probably guess the Knicks are dominating, up 28-16. That was points in the paint brought to you by Boost Mobile. 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
4: Nope.
3: Forever. 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
4: You know my favorite follow-up. For real or for play?
3: Yeah, usually it is for real. If you need an answer on that. Well, Mitchell makes all three free throws. 16-point game. This is the closest the Cavs have been since the Knicks opened up that 29-point advantage. 9.5 to go, third quarter. Brunson foul line. Up top to Bridges. He'll

0: Ananobi might have been able to jump out of bounds for it, but he was so sure it was off of Cleveland, he did not try.
1: All right. All right, so the Knicks, though, have had two turnovers in the first half. So now as they've amassed more than what they had in the first half here in the third quarter, it is important to note as Josh Hart comes up with a steal.
0: 2-on-1 the other way. Bridges slowed down by Strus. Awkward layup wouldn't go. Offensive rebound Ananobi. And out to Towns on the right wing. Holds the ball high. Closed out by Mitchell and hands to Brunson.
1: It is important to note that historically four teams have come back from this position after facing a 20-point deficit in the closeout game. Now the number is 4 and 161-68, but it has been done.
0: But another Knick turnover. Shot clock violation. Brunson double teamed on the left side. Arkin is passed to Hart. Was futile as the shot clock sounded.
1: In fact, it has been done recently. This season, in the first round game, the Magic gave up a lead and the Pistons came back after trailing by 24. So the Knicks need not to lose their focus. It can be done.
0: 16-point lead now, 8 minutes and 40 seconds left in the third. Cavs from right to left with a semblance of momentum. Strus a baseline drive, met by Towns and blocked by Towns. Got around Brunson, but not around Cat. Brunson from left to right. Picks it far corner, Ananobi. Now up top for Towns. He wants a three. He's got a three. Karl Anthony Towns, a block and a bucket. Big sequence for the big man and a 19-point lead.
1: Take that for the absence of an All-NBA selection, because that was an All-NBA caliber play.
0: Mobley, back rims a triple from the near side angle. Another good contest from Towns. 8:08 to go in the third. 75-56 New York. Ananobi left angle. Steps back far corner. Dribbles to the paint around Allen. Finds a wide open corner shooter. Mikhail Bridges buries a three in front of the Cavalier bench and has a word or two to say to the Cleveland reserves as he can walk to his bench following a Kenny Atkinson timeout.
1: This is a familiar storm, if you will. The Knicks feeling like momentum is slipping away, but a couple of big-time three-point shots buoyed by a big-time bop from Karl Anthony Towns. We talked about the push to anticipate from the Cavs, but the response from the Knicks was even sweeter.
0: Back-to-back threes. Towns and then Bridges from 16. They've reestablished a 22-point advantage with 7:57 remaining in game four of quarter number three. In the Eastern Conference Finals, it's Knicks 78, Cavs 56. 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New York Knicks basketball on ESPN New York and the MSG Radio Network continues after this timeout.
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0: Knicks by 22 early third quarter.

0: In game four, time now for the Out of Town Scoreboard brought to you by your local Kia dealers. That was the Out of Town Scoreboard brought to you by your local Kia dealers. That's what we'll be saying if the Knicks win this game, Monica. There will be no such thing as an Out of Town Scoreboard. Can you fathom that? However, there is one other game going on tomorrow. Another example of why you have to handle your business, as our producer Ray Santiago likes to say. Thunder sixth man scorer A.J. Mitchell already ruled out again.
1: Oh, no.
0: For the ever-important Game 5 between the Thunder and the Spurs. They are tied 2 games apiece. They'll play tomorrow in Oklahoma at 8:30. That's the out-of-town scoreboard brought to you by your local Kia dealers. But first, Ananobi gets a steal. Bounce pass to Brunson. Alley-oop back to Ananobi with a right-hand stuff. And the Knicks fans oohing and aahing on the road here in Cleveland. It's a 24-point lead.
2: Well, we will share with you folks when these Cavs fans start to roll out of the building, because it feels like it might be inevitable at this point. But there's lots of basketball left to play. The Knicks got to continue to keep their foot on the pedal.
0: 5 Knicks in double figures now. Merrill is straight on three-pointer. Short off the feet from Harden. Rebound Towns. Quick outlet. And again, the Knicks want to push the pace. Hart right wing. Takes a dribble toward the foul line. Got pushed by Merrill. No call. He'll pass to Towns. He attacks the rim and a left-hand layup over Allen. It's a 26-point Knick lead.
2: Karl Anthony Towns is having himself a night. He's 6 of 9 from the field for 15 points and already has 13 rebounds.
0: Now it's Hart off a missed layup from Mitchell. Ananobi at the cup, stripped by Harden, came loose to Bridges. Brunson, a right wing triple, short. Ananobi, the tip slam. The Knicks are bulldozing the Cavaliers right now. And did I just see a smile from OG?
2: Oh my God, we need to stop, freeze. Where are the cameras? I hope someone recorded that.
0: 28-point lead. Allen underneath. Ananobi tipped it loose for Brunson. No mercy from the Knicks. And Brunson got fouled across midcourt by Merrill. 6:37 to go. They're up by 28.
2: Oh, man. As the co-hosts of the Roommates Pod say, the vibes, immaculate.
0: Wow. They got it down to a 16-point game. And the Knicks said, that's cute.
2: Right. You can go on a little run, so can we.
0: '84-56, Knicks in front. From left to right they go. Brunson up top for Towns. Double team finds Hart right elbow. Looking around at the foul line now. And a whistle and a carry on Josh Hart. That allows us to wrap up our Kia Out of Town Scoreboard. 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Kia, movement that inspires. Remember, it was a 16-point game as Mitchell crosses over Hart to the foul line, reach and call before the shot from Mitchell. Karl Anthony Towns had a rejection at the rim and then came down and drilled a three.
2: Mm-hmm.
0: And once that happened, Knicks fans, if they were even a little nervous, could take a sigh of relief, and it felt like the team took a sigh of relief as well. It's a 12-0 Knick run.
2: The appropriate sound effects in our audio world were... That was the lead swelling.
0: And now Towns steals the inbound, but they're going to call a foul on Towns, who slams it down right-handed anyway.
3: The next foul is on number 32.
0: And it is the fourth on Karl Anthony Towns. 6:11 remaining in this third quarter. And the Knicks no longer have a foul to give. Towns out, Robinson in. He will play with the other four starters.
2: Now, the only thing that would make tonight even more flawless is if Mitch starts knocking down free throws.
3: Robinson returning for the Knicks.
0: Now, he's never taken a three-point shot in his career.
2: There's that.
0: I thought you, for some reason, might be going there.
2: I mean, that would be incredible, too.
0: There's a lot of delirium on Radio Row right now, I have to admit. Knicks have scored 12 points their past 5 possessions. They're unstoppable right now. 6:07 to go, third quarter. Donovan Mitchell is straight on three. Nailed it off the dribble over Hart. Donovan Mitchell, he has shown up again. 23 points the game high. Will it be nearly enough? So far, the answer is no. They're down 25. Brunson at the C in the Cavaliers logo at midcourt. Screen up top from Robinson. Passes right to Hart in the corner. Across the paint he goes. Sets up Bridges for a left wing three. Front iron missing. A rebound for Harden.
2: So the trap is sort of a bracket, similar to what we saw the Spurs do to Shai Gilgeous-Alexander in the last game.
0: Mitchell trying to heat up, but off the dribble left wing he missed the three. Rebound Ananobi. Outlet stolen by Wade. So it's Harden now. A step beyond the top of the key. Rimmed out at three. It bounced off the right side rim in the end. And Hart is able to secure the rebound.
2: That's rebound number 9 for Josh Hart, who has 6 points and 6 assists. He could be on triple-double watch, depending on how much of his game he continues to play.
0: Harden is 0 for 5 from 3, and when his shots miss, the fans making the kind of noise that would suggest they wouldn't be heartbroken if he does not pick up his $42 million player option next year.
2: Wow, that's a big diagnosis.
0: Meanwhile, Bridges will drive for the foul line towards the rim. He got fouled by Merrill. Do you think Cavaliers fans would like to pay James Harden $42 million?
2: What are their options?
0: Well, they are over the second apron, which means they don't have any.
2: Exactly.
0: That's why you're the best, Monica. So we're both right. The Cavs don't want him, but they have no choice.
2: They don't have a choice.
0: Okay, now Josh Hart checks out, and he's going to walk down the tunnel again. He had to leave in the first half with an apparent finger injury that came in not long afterward. And we'll say it for the fourth time in the broadcast. June 3rd is game one of the finals, no matter what. He would love to give this team, even with all the rest they've already had, another week off. Brunson, right corner, catch and shoot. Three is good over Jalen Tyson, who slumps his shoulders because what else can you do? The Knicks have a 28-point lead.
2: It's great that Jalen Brunson is finding his three-point shot. Hopefully that holds if this team does, in fact, have the time off that you just mentioned. They will need that as they battle in the finals.
0: 13 points, 5 assists. She said it, folks. Merrill underneath to Mobley. Dropped it out of bounds, and another turnover from the Cavs. 14 giveaways. 28-point Knicks lead. It was down to 16 not long ago. McBride left wing. Extra pass, Shamet. Far baseline drive. All the way to the rim, and Shamet stuffs it two-handed. The Knicks are up by 30 on the road in a closeout game again.
2: Landry Shamet is one of only 4 players in NBA history to have shot at least 80% from the three-point line in a playoff series with a minimum of 10 attempts. He's been outstanding.
0: 4:05 left before the fourth quarter begins. That's how close the Knicks are. Bridges, foul line. Left foul line extended. Bounce pass up top for Shamet. Pump fake, right elbow off the dribble. Jumper hits front iron on a line drive shot. It's a Mobley rebound. 28-point Knicks lead. Last time down, Sam Merrill hit a 9-footer. Tyson alley-oop to Mobley. He'll catch it, come back down, and then slam it around Robinson. So 4 unanswered from Cleveland, which feels like a monster run for Kenny Atkinson's team. 26-point lead. 3.5 to go. Knicks in front with the ball from left to right. Late third quarter in Cleveland. Brunson showing off the handle on Harden. Gets around him to the dotted line. Bounce pass far corner. 3-pointer from Bridges. Back rim, no. Rebound off the hands of Robinson, but then tipped by Merrill out of bounds, they'll say. So a right baseline inbound coming for the Knicks. 14 to shoot. 3:17 left in the third. 89-63. The Knicks are 13 out of 30 from beyond the arc. That's 43%, even though Mikal Bridges is 1 of 8.
2: A little bit of an off night for Bridges compared to what he has been in this postseason.
0: Townsend, Shamet both 3 for 3. Shamet finding a cutting Robinson on a pick and slip for a two-hand stuff on the right block. 28-point Knicks lead. They've got 91 points in under 3 quarters. Mobley spins to the lane left side and hit a layup with a foul called on Robinson, who got tangled up in a screen from Wade and Tyson. So, some momentum for Cleveland on this media timeout. 26-point game. 2:58 left in the third. And a Mobley free throw coming after this Knicks timeout, which is sponsored by Verizon. 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
2: What an impressive run in terms of the response by the Knicks. Now, we keep saying that the Cavs are going to make pushes. They have these little rhythmic that's not the right vocabulary word, but they have these rhythmic moments, we'll call them.
0: Yeah.
2: But the Knicks have done a much better job of making a steadier beat tonight.
0: 26-point Knicks lead. And when we come back, a free throw for Evan Mobley with 2:58 left in the third quarter. It's 91-65 New York. And on a night where a win can get them a trip to the NBA Finals, they're playing like a team that knows exactly what's at stake. 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
0: To 65, the Knicks lead the Cavaliers, a 26-point lead. And the only thing that could spoil the night for all the New Yorkers in the building is having to hear Sweet Caroline by Neil Diamond. Respectfully to one of the all-time greats, yuck.
2: No, if you're going to bring our audience into this, you need to be honest.
0: Well, the Boston Red Sox play this at their games every eighth inning, I think.
2: So Tyler, therefore, hates the song, even though at the Garden, folks seem to love it as well.
0: I've got an outside theory on why they're playing this song.
2: Okay.
0: Cavaliers trying to evoke one of the rare 3-0 comebacks in major sports history. It's happened four times in the NHL, only once in the majors. We don't need to talk about that any further.
2: I want to hear the theory. Are you going to get to it?
0: No, they're playing the Red Sox song because the Red Sox are on the baseball team to come back from 3-0 down.
2: I see. Thank you for connecting the dots because I had no idea. Sports Jeopardy. Yay.
0: Mobley, who had an and one, does not convert. He front rim the free throw at the basket to our left. Brunson and the Knicks come across midcourt from left to right. He's got McBride, Shamit, Bridges, and Robinson on the floor. 26-point lead. 2:44 left. Brunson right side mid-range, foul line pass to Bridges, double team, finds a wide open Shamit left wing. They keep leaving him open. Landry Shamit has missed 1 3-pointer all playoffs and he's given the Knicks a 29-point lead. 1 3-pointer all series he's missed as Tyson steps back for a left wing three. It's off the back rim. Way the offensive rebound.
2: Well, that three continues to be open because of this zone-ish look that the Cavs are showing.
0: Tyson is straight on triple. That's too much. And a rebound pulled down by Bridges. Knicks by 29. Bridges in a hurry, but good transition defense in a rare moment for the Cavs. Bridges tried to pass to McBride at midcourt, but Wade reached in to steal it. Ahead to Tyson, drives the lane, and a right-hand finger roll dropped in. No backboard required. 27-point game, 2 minutes to go in the third. Brunson slowly across center court. 1:51 to go in quarter number three. Runs into the foul line, spins back, right elbow, fadeaway jumper is good over Wade. Brunson's got 15, it's back to 29 in the Knicks' favor.
2: Just such a easy move for Jalen Brunson. The footwork is so, so impressive about his game. Big body Brunson showing up.
0: Tyson on the right side. Alley-oop to Mobley on a pick and slip. He'll stuff it in midair. 96-69, a 27-point Knick lead with 1:17 remaining in the third quarter. Bridges got his pocket picked by Harden near midcourt in the backcourt. Harden misses a left wing three, but the rebound tipped off by Merrill. He thought he was fouled. It's McBride to pull down the board. And then Merrill aggressively wrapping up Brunson as he got across midcourt. The Cavs had a foul to give. They just wanted to give us 10 seconds to allow stations to identify themselves on ESPN New York and the MSG Radio Network.
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0: With Monica McNutt, I'm Tyler Murray. Final minute, third quarter. Knicks by 27 in game four. Just over one quarter away from the NBA Finals. Brunson, fadeaway baseline, front iron, no. Rebound, Harden. Looking for an 11th consecutive playoff win as Deuce McBride saves a long pass into the front court for Tyson. Looked like it was destined for the out-of-bounds line near side, but he threw his body at it and hooked it back into play. Brunson now to the front court right. 10 seconds on the shot clock, 27 on the game clock, and a 27-point Knick lead late in the third. Brunson, left point, slashing past Merrill in the lane, tried to hand off to Robinson underneath. A ball came free, he picked it up, and then almost hit a shot over the backboard from the far baseline. Robinson, the offensive rebound, missed his first putback, got tripped on the second, and it's Tyson toward the timeline. He got his pocket picked by Bridges, and now they finally call a foul. I believe it's going to be on Mikal Bridges, but I'm not sure. In fact, I'm probably wrong.
2: We got to see who this is on, but there's a lot of physicality, and I get that the game has a 30-point margin, basically. But the refs got to do something. The guys just running into each other, hacking each other. Like, this is crazy.
11: The second penalty situation.
0: It is a foul on James Harden, so that means Mikal Bridges will get two free throws. He is 4 of 4, and we'll let you tune in to what the fans are saying here in Cleveland. And the Cavaliers entertainment staff are not even bothering to blast in music.
2: That's a good call. You're right. In my head, I was like, wow, they're really loud right now. You're right. No competition.
0: Nick's going to make some substitutions for the final defensive possession of the third quarter. Brunson and Robinson come out. It is now McBride, Bridges, Shamit, Hart, and Ananobi. So no natural center on the floor. OG will play the five. Matched up with Evan Mobley. Free throws good for Bridges. Knicks by 29 again. 5 seconds left, third quarter. Mitchell, left wing with three. Driving the lane with two. Got fouled by Ananobi with .4 on the clock and banked in a layup and one. So, a long climb back into this game has officially begun, the Cavs hope. It's a 27-point deficit with a free throw coming. That will almost certainly be the final point opportunity of the quarter.
2: One thing that we talked about a lot leading into this series, though, was the Cavs' predisposition to turning the basketball over. Tonight, they've already got 16 turnovers, and the Knicks have 26 points off of those turnovers. That formula is not how you get back into a ball game.
0: The fatigue factor cannot be overlooked. Would this series have gone 5, maybe 6? If the Cavs also had a week off? Well, the reason that can't be used as an excuse is because they took a full 7 games to eliminate the Toronto Raptors. And every Knick fan can tell you, after beating them all 5 times this year and 13 in a row over the last few seasons, as Mitchell misses the free throw and the Hart's heave went wide, if you want to be a championship contender like the New York Knicks, you got to take care of your early round matchups as soon as possible. Doesn't mean you're going to win 10 or maybe even 11 straight playoff games, but it makes a difference when you get the job done as early as possible. That's what the Knicks want to do tonight with a 27-point lead after three quarters in game four of the Eastern Conference Finals. It is 98-71 New York, and we can say it now, they are one good quarter away. Heck, they're one mediocre quarter away from their first trip to the NBA Finals in 27 years. New York Knicks basketball on ESPN New York and the MSG Radio Network continues after this timeout.
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0: Machine Gun Kelly has left the building. That's the headline here in Cleveland as we begin the fourth quarter. He's a musician, I'm told, and apparently a big Cavalier fan, but he's saying a long goodbye to all his fellow celebrities along the front row to the far sideline.
14: I think he goes by MGK now, but...
0: Right. MGK. His celebrity dwarfed by that of Taylor Swift and Travis Kelce, both of whom were here in Game 3. And they, too, went home disappointed. The Knicks looking to put the finishing touches on what they hope is an 11th consecutive playoff win and a second straight sweep. And what's more, they've got a chance to win another closeout game by 30-plus points. They beat the Hawks by 51. And they knocked out the Sixers by exactly 30. And they've already joined elite company. No team who has done that, two closeout wins by 30 plus points in one playoff run, has failed to win the NBA championship.
14: Wow. The history is on their side, that's for sure.
0: Donovan Mitchell and the Cavs go from right to left. Fans beginning to file out for the Cavs. 27-point New York lead. But just the first possession of the fourth quarter. If the Cavs get it down to 22 with 7.5 left, they can tell themselves, hey, don't forget about game one when we blew that exact lead. We'll have a more positive spin on it, I'm sure. Mobley missed a turnaround jumper from just outside the restricted area. Knicks on the other end from left to right. Alvarado, McBride, Shaman, and Anunoby in town.
14: Well, here's that zone principle defense that we're seeing the Cavs deploy that has kept the Knicks a little bit at bay in terms of the ISO three-point shooting.
0: Anunoby step back right wing three. Very short over Struce, end of the shot clock, and Mitchell secures the rebound. He's got 28 points to game high.
14: And when I say ISO three-point shooting, I mean exactly that. Trying to get threes off the dribble.
0: Mobley to the right block. Pump fake on Towns. And a right-hand hook shot wouldn't go. Almost stripped Towns of the rebound, but Cat got it back. Now it's McBride at the right point. Thought about a three, but it'll get Towns an open look top for the key. It's closed out by Allen. So he takes him to the rim. Long stride to the cup and a right-hand layup. What a night for Karl Anthony Towns.
14: Really making it look easy, but I love how aggressive he's playing. Driving on straight lines, blowing by defenders and not flopping around and fading away. He was out of bounds.
0: And Jared Allen was out of bounds as he caught a pass right in the restricted area. He tried to slip his feet back in, but did not reestablish position. So a turnover for the Cavs at number 17. And the Knicks lead by 29.
14: Again, in a closeout game.
0: Woo! The first year of the Kevin Durant Warriors in 2017, they won 15 consecutive playoff games, only lost in game four of the championship round against the Cavaliers. Certainly not these Cavaliers. A steal from Mitchell leads to a foul on Anunoby on a layup far side block. The Knicks, look, the way they're playing right now, everything's on the table. They could tie, but they somehow don't lose the rest of the way. They're the longest win streak in NBA playoff history in a single postseason. That's kind of all that's left for these historical comparisons we keep talking about, the greatest teams ever, you can either look at, and I apologize if I'm missing one, but the Kevin Durant Warriors, the 96 Bulls, I believe, get the most credit for their dominance, but of course they won six championships, so pick your favorite. And then the 86 Celtics had, I think, four, maybe five Hall of Famers on the roster. When you're putting together playoff dominance over a small sample, over a large sample, the Knicks are right up there with all of them. But of course, they don't think it means much, and their fans probably agree, unless they get that grand prize at the end.
2: Yeah, everything is pointing to the right direction, but there's still work to be done.
0: Mitchell made the first free throw, missed the second. Knicks ball up 28. McBride, a far corner three. It's a 31-point Knicks lead in a closeout game. 103-72 on another three from McBride.
2: Seven different Knicks have got it going from the three-point line today.
0: Allen gets loose at the left block for a right-hand dunk. Mike Brown jumping up and down saying, get across midcourt. Let's run. Let's keep them on their heels. Towns pump fake up top. Down the lane and a right-hand layup with a finger roll is good off glass. A little bit of give up there on the defense from the Cavs. 31-point game again.
2: Resistance level is low from this Cavs defense when Karl Anthony Towns is coming down the paint.
0: Alvarado playing hard to keep Mitchell away from the dribble handoff, but he gets called for a foul. Second on the team in the quarter. 31-point Knicks lead. Again, the Cavs were down 29 in the second. Got it down to 16 on three Donovan Mitchell free throws early in the third. But then Karl Anthony Towns came away with a big rejection at the rim on Max Strus. Hit a three-pointer on the other end the very next possession. And the Knicks have never allowed the Cavs to come close from there. They've been up by 20-plus the rest of the way. Substitution here for New York. They're going to get Bridges out of the game. Jared Allen comes out for Keon Ellis for the Cavs. Mitchell. Right elbow. Pulls up from the foul line and the fadeaway jumper is pure. Donovan Mitchell, 31 points. No one else has more than 19. It's a 29-point game.
2: It is an empty stat line, though, quite honestly, as the Cavs don't look like they're poised to put a notch on the board in this series.
0: McBride at the right angle, thinking about a three. Now he's thinking out loud, but missed it wide right. Offensive rebound, Anunoby rising to the rim, and it got hacked by Ellis. As he missed the layups, the free throws for Anunoby. 8:52 left in the Eastern Conference Finals. Knicks by 29.
2: This really is just incredible. I know we've been sitting here talking about all the great teams that have done it and what they mean.
0: Yep.
2: But to be present for it, I mean, think back to the arc of this regular season, right? The dog days of January. In fact, the last time this team was in this building, that big old clunker that sparked team meetings and whatever else. Wow.
0: Anunoby hits both free throws. The chant here is one that I thought was started in jest after the first game in the big comeback. Knicks in four. But these fans have been prophetic every step of the way. Shamit stripping Mitchell. Hands to Anunoby on the other end for a right-hand stuff. And a timeout from Kenny Atkinson. I don't see him waving a white flag yet, but that might have been the personification of it. It is 109-76 with 8:37 to go in game four.
2: Soak it up, Knicks fans. Wow.
0: 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Still 8:37 remaining in game four. If your viewing party has already turned to delirium, sprinting outside your house, celebrating a little bit early, we forgive you. 33-point Knicks lead, 8:37 left in the fourth quarter. You want to stay tuned all the way through. Should be a, if they hang on, post-game ceremony. If they win the Eastern Conference Finals, they do get a trophy named after Bob Cousy. A lot to enjoy for the rest of the night. Feels like this evening and this postseason run, in a weird way, It's just getting started. 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

0: Ladies and gentlemen, with 8:37 to go in game four of the Eastern Conference Finals, with his season on the line, Cavalier coach Kenny Atkinson has emptied the bench. If you're one of those fans who refuses to celebrate until the clock shows all zeros, I get it. We've been there. We're Knicks fans after all. But that is one big step closer to the first NBA Finals appearance for the Knicks since 1999. They will try to close this game out against the likes of Tyrese Proctor, Craig Porter Jr., Jalen Tyson, Keon Ellis, and Thomas Bryant, who did make the finals with the Pacers last year. Proctor, rookie out of Duke, on a right wing triple. That's too strong, and a rebound for Robinson, with the Knicks up by 33. They've got Alvarado, McBride, Clarkson, Shamet, and Robinson in, but they're about to bring in Kolek, Hakpori, and Diawara for some extended Eastern Conference Championship garbage time.
1: This is incredible.
0: McBride, far side baseline, floater is good. He had nowhere to go, but he hit it anyway over Proctor. It's a 35-point lead.
1: Oh, my God.
0: Six different Knicks in double figures now. McBride's got 11. Jalen Brunson yelling for his teammates to foul so they can get some more reserves in. Mitchell Robinson coming out. He'll get a round of applause. So will Deuce McBride and Landry Shamet. It's delirium here for Knicks fans in Cleveland. I can only imagine what it's like back in Manhattan and beyond. Radio City Music Hall, 6,000 strong, enjoying the watch party tonight. And the happiest of happy flights coming back to New York for this Knicks team.
1: Oh my gosh, this is absolutely incredible. The sheer dominance of this run.
0: Craig Porter Jr. fumbled it at the foul line. Kolek takes a coast-to-coast, missed a left-hand layup with 7.5 to go. Proctor on the other side, bounce pass behind him to Jalen Tyson. His right wing creak raises front iron and comes loose toward Hakpori. Cavs fans have seen enough. Can you blame them?
1: No.
0: Perhaps they've seen enough of this version of the Cavaliers. Kolek on the far side mid-range. They were decimated by injuries in last year's playoffs after their second best season in franchise history. As Clarkson misses a left block floater, Tippin wouldn't go from Clarkson. Comes loose toward Kolek. His floater's off the mark from the dotted line. And Bryant gets the rebound. It was a stunning upset defeat for the Indiana Pacers last year. Darius Garland was never fully healthy as Proctor got stripped by Hakpori. Their owner, Dan Gilbert, made the rare move of going into the second apron to pay for this team. Overwhelming luxury tax penalties. You lose draft picks now in the new CBA. You can't make trades by combining salaries. You get hamstrung when you go into the second apron. And the Cavs made the choice, believing that this group could get them to the championship. Well, in a series like this, you learn a lot, certainly about the Knicks and how much of a championship-level team they are, but perhaps about the Cavaliers as well, that they might not be nearly as close as they thought. As Bryant turned it over, looking for a dribble handoff, it'll wind up with Clarkson and the Knicks on the right side. Basket, 6.5 to go. Clarkson on the right wing triple. He rose up for a three and got fouled before the shot by Proctor. 6.5 to go, just the second foul on Cleveland. 111-76, Knicks by 35, and the Cavaliers have emptied the bench. Paco Mdadier into the game for New York as well. A reminder that the Knicks will not play again until NBA Finals Game 1, June 3rd. It will be a road game no matter what happens in that other series. But the Knicks will get over a week of rest. Now, the Western Conference Finals, I believe, no matter what, they'll have at least 3 days of rest as Clarkson connects on a three off a dribble handoff left side. It's up to a 38-point lead.
1: This is the fruit of your labor, right? It's great to see these guys having opportunity in this big moment as Paco Mdadier comes up with a loose ball.
0: And then he got fouled by the Rucker Park product, Naquan Tomlin, on a left-hand layup, so he will get to the free throw line, Paco Mdadier. Knicks by 38, 114-76, in a closeout game as one of the most dominant runs in NBA playoff history continues.
1: This is, I'm running out of words. I'm without words.
0: I would say I don't envy you, but we have the same job. Paco Mdadier misses the first free throw. You had to think the Knicks have seen enough throughout this postseason run that they knew the value of getting this series done in four games.
1: Yeah.
0: You wonder what might have changed had the Shamit three-pointer not got that friendly bounce off the back rim. Had Brunson not matched up for 11 consecutive points on James Harden.
1: I actually don't wonder about any of those things because they happened. And they happened in favor of the Knicks.
0: Thomas Bryant planks a straight on three after Bakum Dadiye made one of two free throws. 39-point Knicks lead, 5:48 to go. Kolek foul line, kick out Dadiye, right angle. He'll penetrate and hit a left-hand floater. No backboard required over Bryant. It's a 41-point lead in the closeout game four. Porter, left side baseline drive. Kicks it out right corner. Proctor slips inside. Bounce pass to Tomlin underneath. They'll bank in a layup. We've heard a lot about this from the national media the past few days. But worth reiterating, the decisions of Leon Rose and company. Clarkson misses a left wing three. 39-point Nick lead, 5:11 to go. You're not going to get them all right. But apparently sometimes you can.
1: Yeah.
0: Based off what we've seen from the acquisitions since Leon Rose took over running the Knicks show. Mikal Bridges chief among them. An absolute star turn of an Eastern Conference Finals. And a second round as well as Tomlin reached in on a left side dribble drive from Tyler Kolek. 117-78 Knicks lead by 39 with 4:53 to go. In a closeout game four in the Eastern Conference Finals. OG Anunoby had the best round and a half of his NBA career. And he's rounding right back into form after missing two games with that right hamstring strain. Karl Anthony Towns, if you want to be over dramatic, might have saved their season leading the offense with he as the hub in that must-win game four and beyond against Atlanta.
1: It was so impressive, though, and I think that, to me, the new iterations, the new wrinkles, the new options that have emerged of this team is why they have been so efficient about making quick work of these series.
0: Diawara in the lane, kicks it left corner. Dadiye off the mark on a three, but the rebound tipped out by Hakpordi. Dadiye left wing, up top Diawara. Catches, drives, fires it right wing. A Kolek three is good. Knicks fans love Tyler Kolek. They get to see him hit a three in the playoffs on the road for a 42-point lead.
1: I have seen a couple of Kolek jerseys bouncing around here.
0: Ellis off the mark on a left side triple. Kolek grew up in Rhode Island, but he's a Midwest icon. He starred at Marquette. Right corner, Clarkson, three. Missed it wide left. Rebound, Dadiye. 4:05 to go. Knicks can reset with a 42-point lead. Dadiye hits a far angle three. Knicks by 45 and showing no signs of slowing down.
1: The three-point shooting, man. 46% from the three-point line? You rarely see that as an overall field goal percentage, let alone from three.
0: Thomas Bryant silences his home crowd by making a basket because his home crowd has been drowned out by Knicks fans. He splashed a straight on three. 42-point game, 3.5 to go. Clarkson to the foul line. Steps toward the rim. Stripped out of bounds by Proctor. They'll say it's off of Cleveland. 3:30 left. 123-81 New York. Knicks lost it out of bounds on the inbound.
1: So how loud do we think the rest versus rust thing is going to get over this next week?
0: It'll be a pretty short conversation. You'll say, look at the conference finals. Knicks had 8 days off. And granted, it took them, well, three and a half quarters.
1: Yes, get all the time that it took them. 3.5 quarters.
0: And their opponents in the Western Conference will not be as forgiving, you can't imagine, as the Cavaliers. Give me rest every time. Kolek off the dribble, straight on. Triple is good. Second three for Tyler Kolek. 43-point lead. We hit the final 3 minutes of the Eastern Conference Finals.
1: This is so special.
0: Naquan Tomlin a strong drive, but a right-hand layup wouldn't go. Kolek steps into a right-wing triple. Back rimmed it. Dadiye had the rebound poked away, and Proctor picks up the loose ball. He'll speed ahead from right to left. Sets up Keon Ellis for a right angle try, and he drains a three. That'll cut the lead down to 40. 2:31 to go in this fourth quarter. The Knicks have not lost in over a month. April 23rd was the one-point loss on the turnover late in game three in Atlanta as Hakpordi couldn't catch a pass to the foul line and fouled Keon Ellis as we have our final media timeout before the NBA Finals. It's okay, Knicks fans. You can celebrate now.
1: I think it's safe.
0: There is no stopping this Knicks team as they continue to bludgeon Eastern Conference playoff opponents. 2:22 left in the Eastern Conference Finals. It's 126-86. And my heart goes out to the MC who just grabbed the mic. Is going to have to fire up fans for a t-shirt toss. In a crowd entirely comprised of fans who do not want Cavalier merchandise. It is a 40-point Knick lead. They are 2 minutes and 22 seconds away from an NBA Finals appearance. New York Knicks basketball on ESPN New York and the MSG Radio Network continues after this timeout.
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0: Final 2 minutes and 22 seconds of game 4 in the Eastern Conference Finals. Looking at Jalen Brunson on the left sideline. He's smirking, shaking his head almost in disbelief. I wonder if he'll grant himself a moment of celebration, a moment of reflection for the most championship-focused player we've seen in a long, long time in New York City. What must it feel like for Jalen Brunson, who wraps up his father, Rick, in a hug? He gets a pat on the head from the older Brunson, and a Let's Go Knicks chance will start up again in Ohio with a 40-point Knick lead, 2:22 remaining in the final moments of the Eastern Conference Finals.
1: This is spectacular on so many levels, so many storylines. Such a season of tremendous sacrifice from different guys figuring it out. Mike Brown, who has been so candid about wanting to be collaborative, and when he falls short, holding himself accountable as he has held the rest of these players so close to taking the next step, which was the entire point of the change of the guard and the leadership and bringing Mike Brown in.
0: Keon Ellis was fouled just before that last media timeout, and it'll hit the first free throw to bring the lead down into the 30s, 126-87. At the basket to our left, Ellis gets both. Five on the floor for the Knicks. Tyler Kolek, Paco Mdadier. Monica's freaking out.
1: I'm getting congratulations, Texas. Making me emotional. I didn't even play.
0: But you showed up time after time. Five on the floor is Kolek to Clarkson for a right wing three. It spins out. Huck Porty the rebound. Dottier is out there as well. And Huck Porty with a putback stuff. And it's a 40-point lead again. The other Knick on the floor is Mohamed Diawara. Major hand in the Knicks' regular season success. Porter left wing, down to Tomlin at the left block. He'll go inside on Kolek. Swing it around for Bryant to top of the key three. That's wide left. And a rebound for Diawara. Pacom Dadier, right wing triple. Very short over Tomlin. Dadier has knocked down one already. 128-88. This Cavs team talked a lot about pride. As Bryant gets underneath the basket, it's a reverse layup to make it a 38-point game. And so did the Sixers. Those are prideful teams. Those are talented teams. But the way the Knicks are playing right now, doesn't matter how proud you are or honestly how talented you are.
1: Yeah.
0: There's been no keeping up with this Knicks onslaught on both ends of the court.
1: Yeah.
0: As Porter was hoping for a pass to the basket for Porter, but he wasn't looking. He goes all the way out of bounds left baseline. As we have reached the final minute of the Eastern Conference Finals, the celebration has been on here for the entire fourth quarter. But now the Knicks on the bench, they're starting to realize it. Rick Brunson dapping up OG Anunoby. Fans on their feet in orange and blue as Tyler Kolek slipped to the middle of the paint for a pull-up floater, and is back to a 40-point lead again, 47 seconds to go.
1: This is such an example of a team that brought its best at the right time and is playing the right way, top to bottom.
0: Straight on three from Thomas Bryant. He drills it, 130-93, a 37-point game. They've been playing championship basketball for an entire playoff month. Tyler Kolek across midcourt. He'll dribble the clock out. 8 seconds on the red timer, 19 on the yellow. The final touch will belong to Cleveland. But the Bob Cousy Trophy will belong to the Knicks. Shot clock sounds. 10.7 left. And Keon Ellis will inbound for Cleveland. Tiven hands him the ball. Proctor has it. He'll get across the timeline, and the clock ticks down from 8 to 7 to 6 and all the way to 0. Final score in game 4, 130-93, and the New York Knicks are on their way to the NBA Finals. For the first time since 1999, the Knicks are Eastern Conference champions.
1: What a demonstration of a group that allowed past experience to propel them forward. This time last year, coming up short, but coming into this season, way back in October, understanding the pressure of New York City, understanding the pressure of the jersey that they wear, and the opportunity that stood before them. For them to clinch this thing back in Cleveland, the last time they were here in the regular season, it didn't go so well, but it represented a seminal moment as this group got tighter and more accountable as the days got closer to June.
0: They haven't just been good. They haven't just been dominant. The Knicks have been completely unstoppable. They have not lost in a month. It's an 11-game postseason win streak, back-to-back sweeps, and the 27-year wait is over. They will play for the Larry O'Brien Trophy, 4 wins away from an NBA championship. And the way they've played lately, it is impossible to dream too big about what this team could accomplish.
1: Incredible.
0: 130-93, the final score. If you've turned off the broadcast to go running in the streets, we don't mind. But if you're still tuned in, we appreciate you. You've been along for the ride every step of the way. If you've been a fan for 50 years or 5 minutes, this victory is for you. The Knicks have 4 games to go. The ultimate goal is not accomplished yet, but this is an achievement to be celebrated. And that's what they're doing right now. Hats and t-shirts here in Cleveland, Ohio, as the Knicks will play for the NBA championship against either Oklahoma City or San Antonio. Getting a look at the hats. They are black with a white oval ring around the orange and blue Knicks logo. And the t-shirts, they say finals. Let's take a break and come back with Pat O'Keefe after we give you a sweet, sweet victory moment of the game brought to you by Calandra's Bakery It was the time that the Knicks swept the Eastern Conference Finals and advanced to the championship round for the first time since 1999. That was a sweet victory moment of the game, brought to you by Calandra's Bakery. 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The Knicks are Eastern Conference champions. You were here to hear it. Jalen Brunson is a small guard, all right. He's also an Eastern Conference champion. 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
9: Welcome to the New York Knicks postgame show. Now here's Pat O'Keefe.
10: Another hurdle cleared in this magical postseason ride for the New York Knicks, and now there is only one more step to go as the Knicks are headed to the NBA Finals. Another dominant closeout performance tonight on the road as they complete the four-game sweep of the Cleveland Cavaliers, 130-93 in the clincher. And for the first time in 27 years, the first time since 1999, the Knicks will represent the Eastern Conference in the NBA Finals. They are now four wins away from their first championship since 1973. Another opportunity for a closeout away from home, another quick start for the Knicks, and another dominant effort in this 37-point victory. Let's head right back out to Rocket Arena. Tyler Murray standing by, just finished calling the action with Monica McNutt. We know Monica's working the post-game interviews on the floor, Tyler, so we'll hang out until the post-game ceremony gets underway. Another example for the Knicks, Tyler, of you're kind of at a loss for words. They continue to put forth this type of effort time and time and time again.
0: And I am at a loss for words, Pat, but luckily Lisa Salters isn't. She is presenting the trophy now. Let's tune in.

0: Jalen Brunson has it. The Bob Cousy Trophy. He gets a dap from Walt Clyde Frazier, and he hears MVP chants in Cleveland, Ohio. And then he hands it to Karl Anthony Towns, Deuce McBride, and the rest of the Knicks. Soak this in, Knicks fans. If the NBA Cup was a taste of what this might feel like, this is a feast. And here's Lisa Salters.
1: I mean, it means a lot, but I mean, I wouldn't be here without my teammates. The Blue Dad and me, this coaching staff, this organization, this fan base. I mean, without them, none of this is possible.
2: Don't go too far away. I have a feeling I'm not talking to you. But let me talk to your head coach. Mike Brown? Coach Brown?
0: Second time Mike Brown has made the NBA Finals as a head coach. First was with Cleveland.
3: So special.
4: They're just great, great human beings, and they're obviously fantastic basketball players.
2: You had everyone on the team, everyone involved with the association, you had them sign an accountability contract at the very beginning of the season. How has this team lived up to the tenets of that contract?
4: In a lot of different ways. You know, people always ask me to compare the teams I've been with to the finals, and the only way I knew how to do it because it's different human beings was to put some intangibles up there. Every single one of the guys on the team has sacrificed. Every single one of the guys on the team has a competitive spirit. Every single one of the guys on the team is connected. Every single one of the guys believes in each other and the process, and they all hold me and each other accountable. Just a heck of a group. Heck of a group.
2: Thank you, Mike. Congratulations to you. Now for that other trophy. The Eastern Conference Finals Most Valuable Player Trophy is aptly named after one of the greatest players in NBA history, Larry Bird. And to do the honors, let's welcome back Walt Clyde Frazier, Walt, where are you, and Patrick Ewing. Gentlemen. And the winner of the Larry Bird Trophy, the 2026 Eastern Conference Finals Most Valuable Player, by unanimous decision, Jalen Brunson. Jalen, your teammates always talk about how you make them better. Just how have they helped you become this conference finalist for you?
1: They give me the confidence. They let me be me. I think most importantly, we all believe in each other from top to bottom. It's an honor to play with them, honestly.
2: What are you, Jalen, what are you most proud of about this group collectively?
1: I think that we've been able to stay focused, stay composed. It starts with the top of the organization, starts with Mr. Dolan, front office, coaches, all the way down to us. I mean, like I said, from top to bottom, it means something.
2: Congratulations to you, Jalen. I'm going to talk to some of your teammates. Kat, come on over, Kat. Come on, Kat. You're always bending down to talk to me. But this is the third consecutive conference finals for you. Just what does it feel like to finally get over the hump?
5: Man, it's an honor to be able to do this back in the team that I grew up cheering for my whole entire life. So to have Patrick Ewing, Clyde, everybody here, to have the greatest fans in the NBA pull up here on the road, and for them to give us this kind of love everywhere we go in the world, you couldn't have asked for a better feeling.
2: The message was clear from the beginning of the season for you guys that finals are bust. You guys all said you were okay with that. Why was there no pressure involved
5: with that? Because we had different expectations for ourselves. We knew that our team was capable of doing it. So all we had to do was just put the work in, continue to believe in each other, continue to sacrifice, continue to believe that the man above will take care of the rest. And that's what we did, and that's why we're here right now with the trophy.

0: Yeah, congratulations to you. I want to talk to Josh. Josh, come on over here. Josh, you and Jalen are very good friends, and he doesn't like to talk about himself. But I know you guys will go way back. Just what does his leadership mean to this team?
1: It's vital for us. He's a killer. He doesn't let us get too high, too low. Even games like this, we're up 15-20. He wants to make sure that, we're doubling down on our habits and, playing the game to win. So it's huge.
0: Words like selfless, we'll do whatever it takes. You hear that a lot in sports, but it's not always the reality. Just what makes this team different?
1: I think it's just the high character guys that we have. Everybody wants each other to be successful. Everybody's willing to sacrifice for the betterment of the team. And when you do that, man, that's the making of a great team.
0: You hear that? You're in the other team's building.
1: This is New York, man. Sham, we got to give Sham a big shout out, man. He played huge these four games. Great defense. Huge shots, big shots. And everywhere we go is like the Garden. So, man, shout out to the fans.
0: Thank you. Congratulations to you, Josh. Congratulations once again to the 2026 Eastern Conference champions, the New York Knicks, and Conference Finals MVP, Jalen Brunson.
2: Pat, watching that ceremony, I'm reminded of, the exact opposite feeling from last year, watching Indiana celebrate on their home floor after knocking out the Knicks in the Eastern Conference Finals. So just to have the exact opposite experience, it's got to be as rewarding for these guys, times 100, as it is for guys like you and me, Pat O'Keefe. Just want to know, as I turn it back to you, how's it feeling for you right now? The lifelong Knicks fan has been covering this team a long time. I know you're enjoying this as much as anybody, my man.
3: It's surreal, obviously. And, the most poignant moment for me watching and listening to that ceremony is the connectivity of the three generations of the three great eras now of Knicks basketball. You have our colleague, Walt Clyde Frazier, and then, of course, Patrick Ewing from the 90s teams, and now Jalen Brunson, and he's part of that group. Those are the three leading men of the three greatest eras of New York Knicks basketball. Obviously, this one is continuing right now, but now Brunson can kind of step into that class. Obviously, Clyde has the two championship rings. Patrick led the team there once, helped lead the team there twice, and now Jalen Brunson has, at this point, gotten them to the NBA Finals. It is such a significant hurdle to overcome. There's going to be about a little more than a week's rest. There is still plenty more work to be done. But as you said at the end of the broadcast in that fourth quarter, Tyler, make no mistake about it. This team is very much an NBA championship contender.
2: It's the truth. And after San Antonio guaranteed that Western Conference Finals would go at least six games, you knew that a sweep for the Knicks tonight would raise their chances exponentially at pulling off what a lot of people didn't think was possible, even this time last month when they were down 2-1 to Atlanta. A lot of things have gone in their favor. They've taken care of business beyond belief, and they have earned every bit of the position they stand in. No one would rather be... the Knicks would not trade places with any team in the NBA right now, not even the Thunder, not even the Spurs. They are on easy street, at least for another week.
3: And Monica talks about learning from experiences, and the Knicks clearly learned from what they went through in the Eastern Conference Finals last year. Mike Brown showed them that ceremony with the Indiana Pacers, celebrating their trip to the finals, reminding them how it felt. Knicks obviously learned from that. I expect the Knicks to learn from their slow start to game one of this conference final series. We talked about rest versus rust, and as we saw the first three quarters of game one of this series play out, the Knicks were rusty. Well, they just went through that experience. They righted the ship, and I anticipate they will have better answers to get off to a good start, because whoever the opponent is, it's going to be going up a level, obviously. The Spurs or the Thunder, the two most formidable opponents in the NBA, obviously the only two remaining at this point, but the two most formidable throughout the season as well. So, there is plenty of time to kind of get ready for that. But let's dive into this game a little bit, Tyler. Just Atlanta closeout opportunity. opportunity on the road, a 51-point win. Philadelphia, closeout opportunity on the road, a 30-point win. And then tonight, closeout opportunity on the road, a 37-point win. If you are a Knicks fan right now, this stretch of basketball is as good as it gets.
2: It's not supposed to happen this way. And I don't think it's because Cleveland and Atlanta and Philly aren't any good. I think it's the Knicks have the perfect mindset for this. It's what every player says the Knicks are actually doing. We want to feel like the more desperate team. We need this game more. It's not a must-win for them. It's a must-win for us. I don't know how they're doing it. But I think it's a team that realizes the opportunity at hand they've got this year. Expectations from day one, injuries around the league. Who knows what could happen next year? Teams getting healthy again. Loaded draft lottery. This had to be, in a lot of ways, the year to make the NBA Finals. Now, the way they're playing in this playoff run, maybe their window's way bigger and more open for the next 3, 4, 5 years than you would have thought. But the sense of urgency, not because you're up 3-0 in a series, but because you could get to the finals and it got to have a year right here, right now. That's the urgency they found, which you weren't sure they could find it, but they have struck gold in a big way in terms of how they've approached this playoff run.
3: They just won a closeout game by 37 points on the road. They put 130 points on the board. Not a single Knick scored 20 points tonight. This group is epitomizing right now what it is to be a team.
2: It's incredible how well they play together. It starts with Jalen Brunson. Karl Anthony Towns right behind him. When Karl Anthony Towns said after the All-Star break, quote, I want to be a superstar in my role, something clicked, at least in my head, when I realized, okay, this team knows how talented it is, and maybe they also realize, as difficult as it might be, that they're not all going to be all NBA, All-Star. You can't have all five guys on one team getting those awards. You got to put the pieces of the puzzle together to create whatever winning formula it's going to take to get out of the East. And now I think they've got the winning formula to really, and I mean really, push whoever's going to win that Western Conference Finals and maybe even pull off what I guess would be an upset. But at this point, who knows?
3: At this point, who knows the way they're playing? I'll leave you on this. Last game, the starters did the bulk of the work, did the bulk of the scoring. Obviously, they did get a lift off the bench from Landry Shamet. But tonight, 27-3 in the first half, bench scoring advantage for the Knicks. Their reserves score 58 points. The starters were great, but what Shamet and Deuce McBride and Mitchell Robinson and even Jose Alvarado were able to give them off the bench in that first half, in those first three quarters, just a huge monumental lift tonight.
2: Yeah, this was a series for the starters for the first three games with, you know, Landry Shamet's big game one shots notwithstanding. But the bench, they didn't need it tonight, of course. You won by that much. But to get them going a bit, the confidence you can see. Deuce McBride, both closeout games. He's been red hot from three. Mitchell Robinson fighting through some issues. And he looks like more like himself these last couple of games. Landry Shamet is always going to be there. Jose Alvarado, he's had some short shifts as the backup point guard. A little bit longer out there tonight. So you want to be multiple. You want to be deep and have variety when the opportunity presents itself. And they're going to have that opportunity starting June 3rd.
3: Yeah, they certainly are. A little more than a week off. June 3rd, the Knicks will be on the road, either in San Antonio or in Oklahoma City. Those two teams have to battle it out. The one thing we know right now is that when the NBA Finals tip off, the New York Knicks will be there on the floor. So once again, a little bit of a week off for you and Monica. We will regroup on June 3rd for game one of the NBA Finals, and a safe trip back from Cleveland.
2: All right, Pat, you're the best. We'll see you soon.
3: Tyler Murray, Monica McNutt from Rocket Arena, as the Knicks continue to celebrate on the floor their first trip to the NBA Finals since 1999. 130-93 is the final score. Jalen Brunson, the Eastern Conference Finals Most Valuable Player winner. He receives the Larry Bird Trophy. Up next for the Knicks, they hope to get their hands on the Larry O'Brien Trophy. That is the final hurdle in this run. And again, they'll have their opportunity at that beginning on June 3rd in Game 1 of the NBA Finals. This is the New York Knicks post-game show after the Knicks wrap up a four-game sweep of the Cleveland Cavaliers in the Eastern Conference Finals. We'll have all the post-game reaction coming up. hear from head coach Mike Brown, your highlights. We'll look ahead to the finals, all of it ahead as the Knicks win in dominating fashion, a closeout victory tonight, 130-93. I'm Pat O'Keefe, and New York Knicks basketball on ESPN New York and the MSG Radio Network continues after this timeout.
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0: 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In times of congestion, unlimited 5G and 4G LTE may be temporarily slower than other traffic. 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
1: Welcome back to the New York Knicks postgame show as the Knicks are headed to the NBA Finals as they defeat the Cavaliers 130-93, a second consecutive four-game sweep. During this magical postseason run, the Knicks have now won 11 consecutive postseason games, 10 of them by double digits, and three consecutive blowout victories on the road in closeout situations. First Atlanta, then Philadelphia, and now Cleveland. Up next, either the Oklahoma City Thunder or the San Antonio Spurs, and those two teams are tied at two games apiece in the Western Conference Finals, so it will be a few more days till the Knicks know their opponent in the NBA Finals, but the Knicks do know they will be there. Let's get to your highlights of Game 4. Knicks looking to close things out, coming off a 13-point victory in Game 3 the other night. Regular starters, Brunson, Bridges, Hart, Anunoby, and Towns. A change in the starting lineup for Kenny Atkinson's Cavaliers. You had James Harden and Donovan Mitchell, but Max Strus getting the start instead of Dean Wade. And then the two bigs, Evan Mobley and Jared Allen. And Cleveland jumped out to an 8-2 lead. Donovan Mitchell hit a couple of early threes, but the Knicks punched back immediately.
2: Brunson up top, step back right wing triple over Harden, playing short front rim, rebound Hart, kick out Towns, left point three, it's good. Offensive rebound Hart, three-point bucket Towns, New York by one.
1: And then the Knicks really got rolling in the first.
2: Wade on the right side, catching 2-3, in and out, rebound Towns. Knicks are sprinting off of misses, and Anunoby ahead of the pack this time, and he throws it down. Should have been a foul called on Strus, but they'll take it. It's a six-point Knick lead.
1: The Knicks with 12 assists on 15 made field goals in the first quarter as the ball movement was pristine.
2: Alley-oop, Bridges to Robinson. He'll stuff it over Tyson. It's a six-point lead.
1: Knicks with an 18-6 advantage on points in the paint in that first quarter as they built a 12-point lead by the end of the first.
2: Brunson buries a step-up right wing three from the far side over Wade. It's a game-high 9-point New York lead.
1: So the Knicks withstood that early punch, and they led 38-26 at the end of the first. They scored the final 8 points of the first quarter, and they carried that run into the second.
2: Harden, far side elbow, posting up McBride, turned toward the middle of the paint, lost the ball off glass, wanted a call, not coming. Hart finds Shamet, left corner, pump fake, sidestep, now he launches a three, and connects. Back-to-back three-pointers, the bench has come to play. 20-point Knick lead. Are they doing it again in a closeout game? Kenny Atkinson calls time, and the Knicks are up 46-26 early in the second.
1: They were indeed doing it again. The Knicks dominating from three. They shot 44% from downtown of the game. Also dominating inside as we get to the timeless moment of the game. Brought to you by London Jewelers.
2: Mitchell tried to spin through two defenders on the right side. Payne, he got stripped. Alvarado walk up left wing triple. In and out. Tip slam Towns. If there's a second quarter dagger, that might have been it.
1: Karl Anthony Towns on the offensive boards, 19 points, 14 rebounds, 3 assists, 2 steals, 2 block shots, epitomizing the effort that the Knicks put forth tonight. Towns doing all of that in just 26 minutes. It was a 20-0 run. The Knicks took a 50-26 lead in that second quarter, and that was the timeless moment of the game brought to you by London Jewelers. Every unforgettable moment deserves to shine. London Jewelers proudly celebrating 100 years of excellence and timeless craftsmanship. The Knicks' onslaught would continue as they built their largest lead of the first half.
2: Knicks ball from right to left. They lead it by 26 halfway through the second. Landry Shamet, why not? Hits a straight on off the dribble. Step back three over Sam Merrill. 29-point Knick lead.
1: Landry Shamet, a perfect 4-for-4 from downtown. He scored 16 points in 19 minutes. Now, after that, Cleveland did go on a 15-3 run, but the Knicks had the lead back up to 19 by halftime.
2: Bounce pass Bridges at the far side mid-range. Nowhere to go on Harden. Picked up his dribble. Two to shoot. Has to take a turnaround fadeaway from the baseline and drills it. That's just playoff Mikal Bridges right now. 19-point lead.
1: 15 points for Mikal Bridges. He was a perfect 6-for-6 at the free throw line. Knicks up 68-49 at the break. Some first half numbers, a 27-3 scoring advantage off the bench. Fast break points, 26-3 in favor of the Knicks. Points in the paint, 26-12. And the Knicks out rebounded the Cavs in the first half, 26-17. Now in the third quarter, the Cavs did come out, cut the Knicks lead to 16. It was 72-50. But then Towns and Bridges hit back-to-back threes, and that jump started a 12-0 run.
2: Now it's Hart off a missed layup from Mitchell. Ananobi at the cup, stripped by Harden, came loose to Bridges. Brunson, a right wing triple, short, and Ananobi the tip slam. The Knicks are bulldozing the Cavaliers right now, and did I just see a smile from OG?
1: A Cleveland timeout could not derail the Knicks as they remained in complete control.
2: Brunson, right corner, catch and shoot. Three is good over Jalen Tyson, who slumps his shoulders because what else can you do? The Knicks have a 28-point lead.
1: Mentioned Shamet. He was 4-for-4 from three-point range, but also showing he could take the ball to the basket.
2: McBride left wing. Extra pass, Shamet. Far baseline drive all the way to the rim, and Shamet stuffs it two-handed. The Knicks are up by 30 on the road in a closeout game again.
1: And another strong finish to a quarter had the Knicks up by 27 and 12 minutes away from the finals.
2: Brunson right side mid-range, foul line pass to Bridges, double team, finds a wide open Shamet left wing. They keep leaving him open. Landry Shamet has missed 1 3-pointer all playoffs and he's given the Knicks a 29-point lead. 1 3-pointer all series he's missed.
1: 98-71, Knicks in full control, up by 27 at the end of the third quarter. An amazing stat during this playoff run. The Knicks have had 3 closeout victories on the road in Atlanta, in Philadelphia, now in Cleveland. Jalen Brunson hasn't played a minute in the fourth quarter in any of those 3 games. Brunson went to the bench at the end of the third. He was not needed again. The next time we'll see the Knicks captain will be in game 1 of the NBA Finals as we fast forward to the end of the fourth quarter and the call that Knicks fans have been longing to hear for 27 years.
2: They've been playing championship basketball for an entire playoff month. Tyler Kolek across midcourt. He'll dribble the clock out. 8 seconds on the red timer, 19 on the yellow. The final touch will belong to Cleveland, but the Bob Cousy Trophy will belong to the Knicks. Shot clock sounds. 10.7 left. And Keon Ellis will inbound for Cleveland. Tiven hands him the ball. Proctor has it. He'll get across the timeline. And the clock ticks down from 8-7-6 and all the way to 0. Final score in game 4, 130-93. And the New York Knicks are on their way to the NBA Finals. For the first time since 1999, the Knicks are Eastern Conference champions.
1: Believe it, Knicks fans, it is happening as the Knicks are on their way to the NBA Finals for just the 3rd time since their most recent championship of 1973. We've got plenty of post-game reaction coming up. We'll hear from Josh Hart. We'll hear from OG Anunoby. Plenty more on the New York Knicks post-game show following the Knicks' Game 4 closeout win in Cleveland, 130-93. I'm Pat O'Keefe, and you're listening to New York Knicks basketball on ESPN New York and the MSG Radio Network.
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2: McBride at the right point. Thought about it three, but it'll get Townsend open look. Top for the Geno is closed out by Allen, so he takes him to the rim. Long stride to the cup and a right-hand layup. What a night for Karl Anthony Towns.
1: Three straight trips to the conference finals for Karl Anthony Towns, but for the first time, he gets over the hump and will be in the NBA finals as Cat and the Knicks are on their way there after sweeping the Cavs in the Eastern Conference finals tonight. The final score of game four, 130-93. Pat O'Keefe back with you on the postgame show. We'll hear from Cat and his teammates in a moment. 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
1: New York City studios as the Knicks are headed to the NBA Finals for the first time since 1999. And it's time now for your thriving player brought to you by ThriveWell Infusion. Karl Anthony Towns with 19 points and 14 rebounds, two of those on the offensive glass. He also had the Knicks only two block shots, had two of their 15 steals, and handed out three assists. An efficient night for Cat. He shot 8 for 11 from the field and a perfect 3 for 3 from downtown as that long-range shot was going. Afterwards, amidst the celebration on the court, Towns chatted with Monica McNutt.
12: First of all, how heavy is that thing?
13: It's a heavy trophy, for sure. It's a heavy trophy.
12: Earlier today, Mike Brown started his press conference talking about the sacrifices that each of you guys made. Can you just share a little bit about that from this season's run?
13: I mean, just willing to do whatever it takes. You know, if it's stats that you're usually used to getting and you're going to have to willing to be sacrificed for this moment, believing the chaos, you know, and believing that everything that we're building is going to work at the end. And this team has done an amazing job of sacrificing, becoming the epitome of the word. And people like Josh Hart right here and everybody in this team has sacrificed for the betterment of this team. And because of that, we have a chance to accomplish the ultimate goal.
12: How do you feel? You're an Eastern Conference Finals champion.
13: Yeah.
12: You have the opportunity to play in the finals.
13: Yeah.
12: How do you compartmentalize celebrating what has been accomplished, but also looking ahead?
13: I mean, just enjoying the moment, but understanding that tomorrow we got to get back to work. We already all had that conversation on the bench. Me and JB communicated that to everybody. You know, we want to enjoy this moment. You know, you never know what life has in store for us, but what I do know is that this moment's here for us. This moment's here for New York. And I grew up in the area, and for me to be able to see the word hope back in the city, something that's been escaping the city for a long time, and to be part of this team that's reviving that word, it means a lot.
12: Well, Cal, we want you to celebrate, but we also want to see the trophy before you leave.
14: Can't you say hi to my mom?
13: Hi, Mom.
12: Thanks, Cal. Congratulations.
13: Appreciate you.
1: Karl Anthony Towns proudly holding up the Bob Cousy Trophy awarded to the New York Knicks as the Eastern Conference champions in 2026. And Kat was your thriving player brought to you by ThriveWell Infusion, New York's premier infusion and injection center, saving lives drip by drip. OG Anunoby continues to get stronger and stronger as he moves further and further away from the hamstring injury that he suffered in the Knicks round two series against Philadelphia. In the closeout tonight, he was attacking the rim with ferocity, finishing with 17 points, 7 rebounds, 4 assists, and 2 steals. OG chatted with Bill Pito and the MSG Network studio gang.
15: OG, first and foremost, the goal from last season,
10: was to get back to this point and this time win it, advance the cause, get to the NBA Finals. How does it feel for you right now?
15: It's awesome, you know, it feels amazing, you know, that was our goal, you know, that was our goal when the season started, and I mean, it's not done yet, you know, four more, we're excited.
16: And OG, it's a long regular season, there's a lot of ups and downs, it's never perfect. It was beautiful to watch the way that this team has come together over the last 11 games, especially, but in the playoffs. What does this say, this 11-game winning streak in the playoffs, what does it say about the pedigree of this team going into the finals?
15: Just from top to bottom, we're a special team, you know, special organization, you know. Just we focus on getting better each and every day, and that's what we've been doing. We didn't want to peak early, we wanted to peak because the playoffs came, and that's what we've been doing. And it's been going on, we've been getting better and better. It's been amazing.
17: OG, the team's been playing great. Karl Anthony Towns running the point at times. Talk about a little bit about the connection that you've had with him and how he's kind of helped unlock a lot of different nuances in this offense.
15: I mean, Cat's my brother. I love Cat. He's a great person, great teammate, great player, amazing player. So, you know, I just know when to move or where to, I know where to find me. And, I mean, he unlocks the whole team. You know, his passing is special, his shooting is special, his special talent all around.
18: OG Anunoby, enjoying the celebration. Congratulations on your amazing play, on the team's amazing play, and enjoy the week plus off, and we'll see you for the NBA Finals.
1: OG Anunoby, now he's been with an NBA champion before, the Toronto Raptors in 2019. Anunoby, though, injured during that NBA Finals series when Toronto defeated the Golden State Warriors. So Anunoby does have a championship ring. Mikal Bridges has played in an NBA championship, NBA Finals, excuse me, with the Phoenix Suns back in 2021 when they lost in six games to the Milwaukee Bucks. Josh Hart's going there for the first time. Josh Hart, 6 points, 11 rebounds, six assists, and a couple of steals in 23 minutes. And he also, during the celebration, chatted with Monica McNutt.
12: Josh, even though you guys had a 3-0 lead, you all said the job wasn't done. It is now done. How much do you celebrate versus how much do you look ahead?
19: We can celebrate for tonight, but then after that, it's right back into getting refocused, obviously recovery. And watch this, you know, there's a heck of a battle out west. So we got to, you know, watch that and come prepared.
12: The way that you guys played since April 23rd, minus the two losses to Atlanta, it was another level. What allowed you guys to get there?
19: I just think the selflessness, you know. We got high character guys that are willing to sacrifice for each other. And, you know, when you got guys that do that, sky's the limit.
12: At a point in this rim, in this run, did y'all know this was possible?
19: I don't know. That's for y'all to think about. You know, we're trying to take it one game at a time. I know it sounds cliche, it sounds old, but that's really what we're doing. Because if you don't do that, you look forward, you lose where you are in the present. And that's when you drop games, you lose games, and now you're not where you want to be.
12: Well, Josh, I hope you enjoy the celebration. We'll see you in the next month.
19: Appreciate it.
12: Well, the finals, excuse me. How does that sound?
19: Man, it sounds great. Glory to God. Glory to God, that's all.
12: Thanks, Josh.
1: 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And they have won by an average of 23.8 points per game during this winning streak. 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We'll take another break on the New York Knicks post-game show. When we come back, we'll hear from the great Walt Clyde Frazier. He was part of the post-game celebration and ceremony as the Knicks won the Eastern Conference Championship. We'll also hear from Mike Brown, who for the second time as a head coach is taking a team to the NBA Finals. I'm Pat O'Keefe, and you're listening to New York Knicks basketball on ESPN New York and the MSG Radio Network.
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1: Pat O'Keefe back with you on the New York Knicks post-game show after the Knicks wrap up the Eastern Conference Finals in a four-game sweep over the Cleveland Cavaliers. The final score of Game 4, 130-93. A programming note, I'll be hanging around following the post-game show until 1 a.m. to continue discussing the Knicks' victory and their trip to the NBA Finals, which begins on June 3rd. So stick around for that until 1 a.m. right here on ESPN New York. Lots more post-game coverage and reaction coming your way from Rocket Arena in downtown Cleveland. One of the most special moments of the post-game ceremony in which Jalen Brunson was awarded the Larry Bird Trophy as the Eastern Conference Finals MVP. The two presenters of the award, Walt Clyde Frazier and Patrick Ewing, kind of handing the baton to the next in line of the legacy of New York Knicks leading men who have led this team and this franchise to the NBA Finals. And one of those two, Walt Clyde Frazier, chatted with our Monica McNutt.
12: The Knicks are going back to the finals. First thought.
24: I'm mesmerized by how they're doing it. I mean, just blowing teams out. No one thought we would be sweeping like this. So I think the way they're playing now, it doesn't matter who they play. I'd rather play the Spurs because we have a record against them. We're very positive, but I'm very optimistic the way they're going.
12: So many of the stats, Clyde, in terms of 11 straight playoff games, the way that they've won closeout games, they indicate qualities of a championship team. What do you see having been a champion in this organization?
24: Yeah, because in the playoffs, you have to get better. Every game, they've gotten better. And right now, they have 10 guys that are thriving. No matter who he puts in the game, they've been productive. And, you know, that's what we didn't have last year. You know, we were complaining that the bench wasn't ready, but now... these guys are doing a magnificent job. The defense is the catalyst. And, you know, Brown, when he came, he wanted pace and space. But that's one thing the Knicks didn't do. But the last 11 games, look how they're getting up and down the court, moving the ball. Just uncanny. Yeah.
12: For you to be a part of the trophy presentation, the Bob Cousy trophy, the trophy to Jalen Brunson, what was that like for you?
24: Well, like you said, it's been a long time. We've been waiting a long time to carry that torch onto somebody else, and now it's on Brunson. So if they're going to do it, he has to be the catalyst.
12: What do you see as the key moving forward?
24: just keep doing what they're doing. The defense has been their best offense and the unselfish play. So that's all they have to do. Stay healthy.
12: Thanks, Kai.
24: All right. Let's go, Nick.
1: Well, Clyde Frazier there in Cleveland as the Knicks advance to the NBA Finals for the first time since 1999. Mentioned earlier, during this current 11-game postseason winning streak, the Knicks are outscoring their opponents by an average of 23.8 points per game. But over the entire playoff stretch, wins and the two losses, and by the way, each of the two losses was by 1 point. If you factor in every single game in the playoffs so far, which is 14 for the Knicks, they are outscoring their opponents by an average of 19.4 points per game, and they are doing this against playoff competition. Just an amazing stretch for the Knicks as they look to carry this momentum into the NBA Finals. Momentum they have never carried into an NBA Finals in the history of their franchise, and what they're doing right now, very few, if any, teams have done that. Mike Breen, who calls Knicks games on MSG Networks and was on the call for the Eastern Conference Finals, will also be on the national call for ESPN and ABC for the NBA Finals. He also chatted about this Knicks team with Monica.
12: The Knicks are headed back to the finals. What was your first thought as the game came to a close?
0: I think of the fans and the fact that there were thousands of them here tonight. They are just the best fans and the most loyal, and they've been through so much, and they never stop caring. They care so much about the team and about the players, and for them to have a team that plays like this, that's not only winning, but it's one of the greatest playoff runs in NBA history. The way they're playing, they're so connected in every aspect. It's some of the most beautiful basketball I've ever seen. And to see this group, which, you know, we've watched grow, and there were some growing pains this year, to see it end in this dominant fashion, and then to give the fans this and still have a chance to end the championship drought, it's a special, special night.
12: Mike, you are the voice of the game, not just for the Knicks, but at large. You've seen a lot of championship teams from your seat. What do you see in this group?
0: They seem to have a response to everything. They seem to figure out any difficult situation that comes their way, and they're doing it together. I mean, the game is still the beauty of the game that we all fell in love with, as you did. It's when you have five players operating together, there's nothing better. And they're all on the same page. And the other thing that I so love about this team, and most winning teams are like this, is that they're so happy for each other's success. When a guy comes off the bench, whether it's a Landry Shamet or Deuce McBride, they're so thrilled for him. And if a guy has 30 on a given night, whether it's Brunson, whether it's Bridges, whether it's Anunoby, they're so happy for them. It's really a group that's come together in a big way, and you credit to them, and they're only agenda is to win a title, but it's a credit to Mike Brown too. Boy, did he have pressure when he took over. It was a risky move, firing Tom Thibodeau and Mike Brown has come in, and it wasn't easy to start with all these expectations. I'm so blown away and impressed with the job he's done, and they've responded to him.
12: All right, Mike, before we let you turn the page to the finals responsibility at large, you and Clyde have sat with this organization through the highs and lows. For you personally and for your partner, Clyde, what goes through your mind?
0: It brings such joy. I mean, I've been broadcasting Knick games more than half my life. And again, to sit next to one of the all-time greats and have this lifetime friendship with him, I get emotional thinking about it. And, you know, we've broadcast a lot of bad basketball for a long time. And again, it's to see the game played in the most beautiful way. For Clyde to say that this team reminds him of, he doesn't say that very often. For him to say that Jalen Brunson reminds him of the leadership of Willis, he doesn't say that about anybody. So that kind of joy, it's the way the game is supposed to be played. And they're such a high character bunch that you root for them because of the effort and the type of young men that they are. So, I mean, there's just such joy. I've been rooting for the Knicks since I was 7 years old, and to have a team like this is pretty darn special.
12: Well, it feels like you deserve a congratulations too, Mike.
0: No. I congratulate sitting and watching. That's all. But thank you, Monica. It's been great.
12: Thanks, Mike.
1: Mike Breen and Monica McNutt there on the floor in Cleveland at Rocket Arena after the Knicks wrap up the Eastern Conference Finals with a 130-93 victory over the Cavaliers. And as the Knicks continue in the playoffs, so does MSG Networks with complete pre- and post-game coverage of every Knicks game all through the postseason. Just turn to MSG or stream on the Gotham Sports app and stick with the home team for every game. Mike Breen mentioned the head coach, Mike Brown. Now, Mike Brown was a very young coach with the Cleveland Cavaliers a couple of decades ago. When he was 37 years old, he brought that franchise to the NBA Finals in 2007 with a 22-year-old LeBron James leading the way. Were they ahead of schedule? Perhaps. They ran into a buzzsaw in the San Antonio Spurs and were swept in four games. Now, as a head coach, Brown has not gotten a team back to the NBA Finals, although he has had a lot of success in taking teams to the playoffs. He's been to the finals as an assistant and associate head coach on multiple staffs with the Spurs and more recently with the Golden State Warriors. But now Mike Brown is back in the NBA Finals as a head coach. He accomplished at least one of the tasks, if you will, that he was brought to New York to do. You heard Mike mention it was an odd move. It was a uncommon move for the Knicks to move on from a head coach in Tom Thibodeau, who had built up so much success here and brought this team to the Eastern Conference Finals. But the Knicks felt that they could do better with a different voice, and they now have gone one step further, at least for now. And Mike Brown has led them to the NBA Finals. And here's the Knicks head coach as he's on the precipice of leading this team back to the final round.
3: You know, first of all, they said this before the game, and I meant to say this before in my pregame presser, but my dad was in the military for 26 years, and he did not. I mean, he's 85 and something like that. He's doing pretty good for an 85-year-old. But I got a lot of respect for everybody that serves our country, and you know, my hat goes off to everyone. My heart goes out to everybody that has lost a loved one serving our country. And, you know, I hope everybody had a nice long weekend, but more importantly, you know, people that died in the line of duty serving their country, we hope that we remember them and think highly of them because they paid the ultimate price for what we all get to do, what I get to do. So thank you to the families. I mean, our guys played great. I've said it all along. My staff has been unbelievable. The players, they're unbelievable. I mean, you know, you're in the playoffs, you're in the conference finals, and, you know, you score 65 points off of offensive rebounds and fast break points. I don't know if I've ever seen that before at this point in the year. So I give our guys a lot of credit for sticking to the game plan and really trying to, you know, push the pace, because that's what we wanted to do coming into this series. 41%, 42%, 93 points against a team that's of their offensive caliber is just amazing. Again, coaching staff came up with a fantastic game plan, and our players went out there and executed it. And, you know, 6 offensive rebounds, 22 foul shots. That's phenomenal. Just a phenomenal job by our guys on the defense end of the floor. And then, I mean, I could say a lot about our team individually, especially 33 assists on 48 baskets. But, you know, our bench was fantastic. Jose was really good. Mitch, his vertical threat at the rim offensively was fantastic. 10 rebounds, 5 offensively, 5 defensively, it was amazing. Deuce was just, he's spectacular. He spaced the floor the right way, and he hit some timely threes throughout the course of the game. And then Landry, you know, Landry Shamet has continued to step up big on both ends of the floor, you know, and a lot of people are going to talk about his shooting, which they should, but when Josh wasn't guarding Donovan, you know, Landry had to guard him, and you're not stopping Donovan Mitchell. He's just too good of a player, but Landry did his best to make him work, and that was fun to see. McHale, Josh, OG was phenomenal. Cat with another double-double, and he's extremely efficient. And then, you know, Jalen, our MVP, he caused or created a lot of double teams, and, you know, we had a lot of guys get great looks because of the havoc that he caused out on the floor with the attention that Cleveland had to pay to him. So just a good win by our guys trying to take care of the details while pushing the pace against a really good Cleveland team.
1: Knicks head coach Mike Brown, as he and the Knicks are headed to the NBA Finals. They are Eastern Conference champions, sweeping the Cavaliers in four straight games, 130-93 in the clincher tonight. Mike Brown mentioning the defensive job that the Knicks did, especially on the all-star guards of the Cavaliers. Donovan Mitchell came out hot, finished with a game-high 31 points. He was pretty much the sole source of offense for the Cavaliers tonight. James Harden's line in another season-ending defeat for him, 12 points, 2-for-8 shooting, 0-for-6 from downtown, 5 turnovers, and 2 made field goals for James Harden. In the Eastern Conference Finals, James Harden finishes with 64 points, while Mikal Bridges finishes with 74 points. And Bridges and the Knicks are on their way to the NBA Finals. And that'll do it for tonight. Once again, the final score from Game 4, the Knicks 130 and the Cavaliers 93. The Knicks sweep the Eastern Conference Finals 4-0. Tonight's game was a production of the MSG Radio Network. The coordinating producer is Ray Santiago. Our engineer is Stacy Knox, and studio operations by Joe Leo and Julian Kushnick. Tonight's statistician is Jeff Dalpiaz. 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The announcers heard on this broadcast are approved by and are employees of the MSG Radio Network, which is solely responsible for the broadcast's content. Don't forget to join us for our next broadcast on Wednesday, June 3rd, when the Knicks take on either the Oklahoma City Thunder or the San Antonio Spurs in Game 1 of the NBA Finals. Our pregame coverage will begin at 7:30 p.m. Again, the final score, the Knicks 130 and the Cavaliers 93. The Knicks advance to the NBA Finals. This is Pat O'Keefe for Tyler Murray and Monica McNutt saying so long. Stick around, though. We will be here until 1 a.m. on ESPN New York as the Knicks are on their way to the NBA Finals. Have a great night, everyone.
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2: Ripped his leg, and that was the end of that.
3: Well, that was.
2: And that was all your fault.
3: Yeah.
2: Just because. At StinkingGenius1, where you find him in the Twitterverse, find me over at Swollen Dome. I'll tell you where else Karl Anthony Towns is dominating. You're going to love it. And it might be a story that only really impacts me. But there's our guy Steve DeSager over at the news desk. It has been a wild and woolly full slate of appearances across the sporting universe. What do you got, Steve?
4: We'll start with the Knicks, and it turned out to be not a panic move to make the East Finals last year and get rid of their coach. Say goodbye to Tom Thibodeau. And so Mike Brown comes on, and in his first year with a team, takes them to the NBA Finals. And yes, his last trip was with Cleveland in 2007. So that's the longest chasm between finals appearances for a coach, almost two decades. So they await where they're going to Oklahoma City, or are they going for game one at San Antonio June 3rd? But one of those West teams will have home court advantage when the finals start June 3rd because of a much better regular season record. But these Knicks, you can only play who's in front of you. They've destroyed the competition in front of them. Just these three series clinching games, these three rounds, they're the first team in the league's history to win the three series clinchers by at least 30 points each in a single postseason. Because the clincher against the Hawks, it was Knicks 140-89. Next round against Philly, Knicks 144-114. And tonight at Cleveland, 130-93. Average margin of victory in those three clinchers, 39 points.
3: Wow,
4: a dominant game at the Cavs tonight to sweep the East Finals 4-0. And the Knicks had a 20-0 run in the first half. Jalen Brunson named series MVP. The Knicks are in the NBA Finals for the first time since 1999. The Knicks have won 11 straight. I'll go a step further. They've won 6 straight on the road, all by double figures this postseason. That is the longest such run in NBA playoff history. Wow. In the West on Tuesday, once again, it'll be San Antonio at Oklahoma City with that series tied at 2. In the NHL, it's over at Montreal. Carolina leads the East Final 2-1 after an overtime win against the Canadiens 3-2. Canes outshot them 38-12 tonight. Iga Swiatek won her first round match at the French Open. There was a combined no-hitter in Major League Baseball by Houston tonight, winning 9-0 at Texas. There are 2 late ball games. The Dodgers have scored 4 in the bottom of the 7th, now lead in the 9th 5-3 against Colorado. The Dodger bullpen streak of 38 straight scoreless innings was snapped by a home run in the top of the 7th. The Seattle Mariners hit 3 home runs at the A's and built a lead. It's now 7-0 in the 7th against the Athletics. For the A's, Nick Kurtz has reached base. 48 straight games. That ties an A's all-time record for a single season. It ties Mark McGwire, 1996, who reached base 48 straight games. And then there's the Cubs. Pittsburgh beat the Cubbies 2-1 today. Cubs have not only lost 13 of 15. This is the team that had 2 10-game winning streaks already early season, and now they've lost 9 in a row. Apparently, according to the stat folks at the Elias Sports Bureau, only one other team in the entire expansion era over 60 years had had 2 10-game winning streaks and a 9-game skid all in the same season. That was the Dodgers of 2017, who did wind up making the World Series until they met a

0: team that was found to have been cheating. But the Cubs have done all their streaking just in the first half of the season. Kind of impressive in its own way. But speaking of streaks, and we'll close on this, the Knicks, I mentioned, had won 11 in a row. The Lakers of Shaq and Kobe had won 11 straight until the finals, when they lost game one of the finals and that blew that double overtime game against Allen Iverson, and then won the next four in a row and took the title. 1989 Lakers won 11 in a row going into the finals and then got swept by Detroit as Magic and Byron Scott got hurt. But the Warriors have the record, 12 straight going into a finals since they expanded the playoffs over 40 years ago. And the Warriors then won the first three of the finals in 2017. So the playoff record is 15 straight wins. Knicks right now at 11 straight this postseason. Back to you.
1: Well, they can get to a tie. Thanks, Steve. That's Steve Sager at the news desk. We've got Brandon. We've got Alex making us sound so pretty. That's the stinking genius over there at Stinking Genius One. Our guy, Arnie Spanier, kind enough to hold off his revelry. Maybe he's got a special cake or something there to hang out with us tonight. I'm Mike Harmon at Swollen Dome. Coming up next, we go back to that Cubs streak because there's something that's in the offing and in the wells there in Chicago, as well as Carl Anthony Towns and what he's pursuing, and maybe as a second career. We'll talk about it next year on Fox.
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0: am I game. There's a lot of games. We'll go to baseball for the Who Am I game. So despite a $350 million contract,
1: who?
0: I have the lowest batting average in the National League among qualified hitters. As we sit here post-holiday on this late Monday night into a Tuesday morning, and it's early Tuesday in most places, still late Monday night in the West, despite a $350 million contract, I have the lowest batting average in the National League among all qualified hitters.
1: Who?
0: Who am I? That is the question. The answer.
1: Who?
0: We'll get to it, and we will do it next. However, it is the B block, and let's see if we can find out what hour it is.
2: Number one.
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0: the Ben Maller Show, which is also on YouTube. Yeah, we have our own YouTube channel. 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There are Maller monologue clips and other features that you'll only get access to as a follower of the YouTube page at Ben Maller Show on YouTube. We thank you in advance. Back to it. Time now for the payoff on the Insta Trivia. Somebody named Colton Cowser of the team in Baltimore became the first Orioles player to have walk-off homers in consecutive days since blank. That is the question. What is the answer? Alf, the alien opiner, says Jackie Gutierrez is the answer. Woody Woodpecker from Rolfe. J.J. Hardy from Eek in Roseville, Minnesota. Who else do we have? Calvin Puth from Shane in Des Moines. What say you, Lorena?
1: Dodo the Bear?
0: Okay, that or Fred Lynn in 1985. Fred Lynn. Here we go. Quickly.
2: The third degree.
0: Come on.
3: Ben, most people believe that once June 2nd comes around, A.J. Brown will be a New England Patriot. Do you think there's any chance that doesn't happen?
0: Yes, if he gets arrested with a bunch of bad stuff, yes. Other than that, it's going to happen. We're just counting down the days till June 2nd, and A.J. Brown will be hanging out with, not Diana Rossini, but that other guy, Vrabel. Next!
3: Well, you and many others have said that whoever comes out of the Western Conference Finals will eventually go on to defeat the Knicks in the Finals. Who do you think the Knicks would have a better shot of, an upset against?
0: Well, I would go with Oklahoma City. Wemby, when hitting on all cylinders, obviously is amazing, unstoppable. So if you go side by side, I would say that San Antonio is a bigger nightmare for the Knickerbockers than Oklahoma City, although they're not going to beat either one of those teams, so it's pretty irrelevant. Although you asked me the question, so I would say I would rather play Oklahoma City. Next!
3: Josh Allen was asked if there's any one thing that he does that really bugs his wife. He said when she reaches for his beard, he barks at her.
0: Yeah.
3: Ben, what's the one thing that you do that really bugs your wife?
0: Just eating food, chewing food. My wife has misophonia, which the sound of chewing annoys her. I don't even notice when I'm chewing food, but she gets very annoyed the way I eat certain, like, chips or whatever. So we have to have music on and stuff like that. It's really awkward. So that's it.
4: All right.
0: How do we do, Koopaloop?
3: You pass this edition.
4: The Knicks are going to the NBA Finals.
0: They are going to the Finals, DeSager. Look at DeSager. He's live. I can't believe.
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11: NBC News Radio, I'm Tammy Trujillo. U.S. military says self-defense strikes have been carried out against Iranian missile launch sites and naval assets near the Strait of Hormuz. Mark Mayfield reports.
12: CENTCOM spokesman Timothy Hawkins told CNN that the action was taken to protect U.S. personnel from imminent threats posed by Iranian forces. He said the strikes targeted missile positions as well as Iranian boats attempting to lay naval mines in the area. Hawkins added that U.S. forces are defending their troops while exercising restraint during the ongoing ceasefire. I'm Mark Mayfield.
11: The risk of a catastrophic explosion at a chemical tank in Southern California is over. The incident started Thursday at the GKN Aerospace facility, where Orange County fire officials reported a vapor release. On Monday, officials confirmed the most serious threat had been successfully prevented. Orange County Fire Chief T.J. McGovern, though, emphasized that crews are still facing risks involving fire, minor explosions, and potential chemical spills. The head of the World Health Organization says medical responders are trying to play catch-up with the deadly outbreak of Ebola in Central Africa. The virus has so far killed at least 220 people. It's centered in the Democratic Republic of Congo, with neighboring countries at risk. Aid groups say they don't have enough equipment to effectively protect health workers or to safely bury the bodies of victims. NASA's set to give an update today about its plans to build a moon base. In a statement, the agency says it will share moon base plans and highlight progress toward a sustained presence on the lunar surface. NASA is building off the success of the recent Artemis II mission around the moon with its ambitious plan to create a permanent base. It hopes to have that base up and running in the next 7 years. The New York Knicks are headed to the NBA Finals for the first time since 1999. New York completed a four-game sweep in the Eastern Conference Finals, beating the Cleveland Cavaliers 130-93. The Knicks will take on either the Oklahoma City Thunder or San Antonio Spurs as they aim to win their first title since 1973. You're listening to the latest from NBC News Radio.

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0: Theater in Sherman Oaks, California, on iconic Ventura Boulevard. 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
0: Phone's ringing. 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
0: okay.
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0: huge factor. So I don't care if they're paying me, you know, maybe a mil or a couple million less. I don't care if they won't give me as long term of a deal. I feel like I have a much better chance of being successful if I do make that jump because of the personnel who I have. So that also plays a bit of a role and factor into it. I mean, there's a lot of things, but I don't know that every NFL job is the right job just because it's the NFL if you are one of the top in college football, because they can compensate you well enough. And if you're able to continue to be successful, those opportunities will continue to come around.
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1: So most of our traffic today seems to be trying to get to 440. There was an accident to the Outer Bridge crossing on 440 northbound, and the Driscoll Bridge is solid going up and across. It's backed up to Baddox at 125, and that local side that gets you to 287. Boy, you guys are not moving at all. You're 287 once you get there, around exits 1, 2. That's going to be slow. Slow around exit 8 as well. And 202 northbound through Raritan, a little sluggish. We had earlier problems in Branchburg for 202. That is now cleaned away. 78 starting to build. Eastbound side going out through exit 26. I'm Christina Lang, and that's a look at your Central Jersey traffic.
2: Here's the updated weather forecast for your Tuesday. It's some patchy fog to start. Otherwise, becoming partly sunny today. Our highs will range into the upper 70s and lower 80s. At night, partly to mostly cloudy. Overnight, low 60 to 65. Wednesday's weather calling for clouds and sun with the possibility of a sprinkle or a shower. High of 80 to 85. So that chance of a shower or thunder shower at night. Nighttime lows down to about 60 to 65. Then for Thursday, look for mostly sunny weather, 74 to 79. I'm meteorologist Steve Pelletieri for Fox Sports New Jersey.
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10: 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LeVar Arrington, Brady Quinn, Jonas Knox with you here. 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
3: After your sports weekend, happens. So it's time to get the FSR IR report.
10: All right, so VAR was right. Grilling.
11: Yeah. I was grilling.
12: He was grilling.
11: I don't have any real IRs to report, though, to be honest.
10: You're dressed all fancy.
11: Had a good day. Good time. Yeah. Went and hung out, supported some young, aspiring young ladies, you know, going to college, doing well, scholarships were handed out, money was raised. It was a good deal.
12: Oh, it's awesome, man.
11: Yeah,
12: it's
11: the Pumps. You ever hear of the Pump Brothers?
12: Yeah, of course.
11: Yeah,
12: of course.
11: Yeah. So Dana's cool. My guy. So I was there with those, you know, with him.
12: They're
11: his
12: doing
11: wife,
12: things,
11: Leah.
12: Man.
11: Yeah, they do things. They definitely.
12: You know, a lot going on.
11: But no IRs for me.
12: I have a situation that I don't even know if I should talk about this on air or not.
11: Uh-oh.
12: But
11: go ahead and talk about
12: it. I found it just interesting from a few different angles. So I had some birthday parties this weekend. One in particular, my kindergartner got invited to a few. And she had like, they were kind of stacked together. Well, one of them, it was at a household. Well, obviously the family's Asian. And they made me very aware of this when I went to pick her up. Because we were kind of in a hurry, already running late for the other party. And I had my shoes on. But the problem is, I was in a rush because I'm home solo. My wife's out of town. I'm trying to manage the whole thing. And I just threw some shoes on. I didn't put any socks on. And so I'm standing at the front door. And, oh, thank you so much. Appreciate you guys like having us, everything else. And I take a step inside to go get, because all of our girls went down. They're like, no. We don't wear our shoes inside or whatever.
11: Inside. Yeah.
12: Well, I pause, which one, like, I don't wear our shoes inside either. Like, I wasn't trying to be, I was just trying to get our kids to get out of there quick because I felt bad. It was a little chaotic. But he's like, you know, we're Asian. We like things very clean.
4: I'll take care of mine, but not yours.
12: Like, I like things clean too. I'm not Asian, but I like things clean too. And so, but the problem was I was barefoot. And so in my mind, I'm thinking, my bare feet in these shoes feels dirtier than my shoes at the floor. But obviously, I was like, all right, whatever. I flipped them off quick. But then I was like, oh, now I feel like dirty for like not wearing socks or whatever. But anyway, I ended up getting the kids. We rolled out of there, rolled on to the next birthday party. But I felt so awkward about it ever since then because I was like, I should have just stood there and asked them politely if they could just have someone go grab the kids from the basement. But I don't know, man. It was just one of those things where I was like, yeah, I don't wear shoes in my house either.
4: But I'm going to wear them in yours.
10: I mean,
12: I got to wear them and get them out. I was like two steps in, and I wasn't planning on going anywhere. I was trying to yell down they said it.
4: But all right, that's fair.
12: I just love how he needed just like the caveat of like, well, we're, you know, this. And I'm like, well, I get it, but like, I'm not, but I still wear shoes in my house.
10: Like, haven't you heard?
4: You didn't watch Last Samurai?
12: Yeah, I was like, my bad. We are.
10: Hey, it's Jonas Knox, and if you're skilled in manufacturing, waiting for your next job shouldn't slow your career down. 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
17: NBC News Radio. I'm Michael Kastner. NASA will today outline plans to build a moon base. In a statement, the agency says it intends to share moon base plans and highlight progress toward a sustained presence on the lunar surface. NASA is building off the success of the recent Artemis II mission around the moon with its ambitious plan to create a permanent base. The U.S. military has carried out what it is calling self-defense strikes against Iranian missile launch sites and naval assets near the Strait of Hormuz, according to U.S. Central Command. More from Mark Mayfield.
15: CENTCOM spokesman Timothy Hawkins told CNN that the action was taken to protect U.S. personnel from imminent threats posed by Iranian forces. He said the strikes targeted missile positions as well as Iranian boats attempting to lay naval mines in the area. Hawkins added that U.S. forces are defending their troops while exercising restraint during the ongoing ceasefire. I'm Mark Mayfield.
17: Texas voters will head to the polls in the Republican primary runoff for the U.S. Senate today. The contest pits incumbent Senator John Cornyn and State Attorney General Ken Paxton. Cornyn had this to say.
16: I think Ken Paxton's flaws and the baggage she brings to the general election is going to be exploited to the fullest by James Tallarico and by Democrats.
17: Last week, President Trump announced his endorsement of Paxton, turning the race on its head. Officials say there's no longer a risk of catastrophic explosion at a chemical tank in Southern California. The incident began Thursday at a GKN aerospace facility where Orange County fire officials reported a vapor release.
18: We have a fire concern or a small explosion concern, and we have a leak concern. This incident is still dynamic.
17: Michael Kastner, NBC News Radio.
1: Well, those of you that are trying to get over the parkway near the Driscoll Bridge, that's the tough spot today. There was an accident on 440 at the Outer Bridge crossing, and it backed everything up down the parkway from at least exit 125. So that is a big delay for you right now. Those that are traveling through the Flemington area, that on 202 in the circle looks okay. 202 through Branchburg had earlier problems. Now you're just a little slow through Raritan. And 78, some buildups eastbound by exit 26. Those of you on 78 making your way through Berkeley Heights or trying to even get out to the Garden State Parkway, at least there's no worries. I'm Christina Lang. That's your Central Jersey traffic.
2: Here's the updated weather forecast for your Tuesday. It's some patchy fog to start. Otherwise, becoming partly sunny today. Our highs will range into the upper 70s and lower 80s. At night, partly to mostly cloudy. Overnight, low 60 to 65. Wednesday's weather calling for clouds and some with the possibility of a sprinkle or a shower. High of 80 to 85. So that chance of a shower or thunder shower at night. Nighttime lows down to about 60 to 65. Then for Thursday, look for mostly sunny weather, 74 to 79. I'm meteorologist Steve Pelletieri for Fox Sports New Jersey.
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9: Well, those of you that are trying to get over the parkway near the Driscoll Bridge, that's the tough spot today. There was an accident on 440 at the Outer Bridge crossing, and it backed everything up down the parkway from at least exit 125. So that is a big delay for you right now. Those that are traveling through the Flemington area, that on 202 in the circle looks okay. 202 through Branchburg had earlier problems. Now you're just a little slow through Raritan. And 78, some buildups eastbound by exit 26. Those of you on 78 making your way through Berkeley Heights or trying to even get out to the Garden State Parkway, at least there's no worries. I'm Christina Lang. That's your Central Jersey traffic.
10: Here's the updated weather forecast for your Tuesday. It's some patchy fog to start. Otherwise, becoming partly sunny today. Our highs will range into the upper 70s and lower 80s. At night, partly to mostly cloudy. Overnight, low 60 to 65. Wednesday's weather calling for clouds and some with the possibility of a sprinkle or a shower. High of 80 to 85. So that chance of a shower or thunder shower at night. Nighttime lows down to about 60 to 65. Then for Thursday, look for mostly sunny weather, 74 to 79. I'm meteorologist Steve Pelletieri for Fox Sports New Jersey.
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0: more thoughts to go with the flow of the game a little bit more. Don't force it. If you're not making it, like, find the other guy. But I think there's more. There's a bigger, there's more of a you know, involvement with him. And the perfect time for that to happen will be in the NBA Finals, if it does happen.
1: Yeah.
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1: Well, we are going to see traffic delays at the Driscoll Bridge this morning near 127. There was an earlier accident, 440 northbound. That was going towards the Outer Bridge crossing. So even if you have to go on 440 and you're going towards 287, you are going to be affected by this with a lot of stop-and-go traffic across the Driscoll Bridge. Then once you get on to 287, exits 1, 2, right by the turnpike, and then you've got delays near exit 8, 9, 10. Traffic eastbound 78's been a little tight going out through exit 26 and 287, I should mention. Northbound through Basking Ridge, boy, that's a slow roll near exit 26. I'm Christina Lang, and that's a look at your Central Jersey traffic.
2: Here's the updated weather forecast for your Tuesday. It's some patchy fog to start. Otherwise, becoming partly sunny today. Our highs will range into the upper 70s and lower 80s. At night, partly to mostly cloudy. Overnight, low 60 to 65. Wednesday's weather calling for clouds and some with the possibility of a sprinkle or a shower. High of 80 to 85. So that chance of a shower or thunder shower at night. Nighttime lows down to about 60 to 65. Then for Thursday, look for mostly sunny weather. 74 to 79. I'm meteorologist Steve Pelletieri for Fox Sports New Jersey.
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10: Svechnikov will hang on to the puck. Sand across. Jarvis has to settle it. He'll get it right back. A chance. They score! They score! Andrei Svechnikov wins it in overtime! And the Hurricanes have silenced the Bell Center and have taken a 2-1 series lead here in the Eastern Conference Final.
11: 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The Canadians had one shot on goal in the final almost 38 minutes of play. 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
12: Hey, thank you, Dan. Hey, I got a comment on the New York Knicks and a best and worst for you, and also maybe a more accurate word than quit, maybe deflated. Yeah, for the Knicks at this time last year, they were beat up, unrested from the regular season and postseason, and from Brunson and Cat on down, and they lacked in playoff experience. And this team is much deeper bench. They still have a long way to go, but as a Knicks fan, you couldn't ask for a better setup. And with so many good young teams in the NBA, if the Knicks don't seize the opportunity this year, this group may not get another one. And my

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0: More phone calls coming up. Meat Friday, you know, we fire up the rec tech. I'm thinking tomorrow, pizza. Dylan, got that pizza oven that fits into the rec tech?
1: Yeah, it's actually, I forgot, tomorrow's Wednesday, Dan.
0: Yes. Maybe pizza Wednesday.
1: Pizza Wednesday.
0: Yeah. 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Jesse in California. Good morning, Jesse. What's on your mind?
2: Hi, Dan. First-time caller. Thank you for taking my call. I just saw a clip of all you sports analysts doubting Brunson back in June 2022 when we signed him. I'm pretty sure you were saying that he wasn't worth $27 million. So I just want to know, my question to you is he worth the money, even though he left a lot of it on the table, too?
0: What do you think the answer is, Jess?
2: Of course he's worth it. He's worth more than it.
0: Absolutely. If you want to go back and check everybody who doubted him, you'll be working for,

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0: 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Enter the promo code Dan Patrick. This day in sports history, have that for you coming up. Cody in Indianapolis. Hi, Cody. What do you have for me?
1: Hey, thanks, Theodore. First time in a long time. That's the worst of the weekend. Best is Aloysius calling the games. So just love hearing him talk. Love hearing him talk basketball, of course. And my worst is the scores to the games. Like, selfishly, I don't have any teams in it, but selfishly, I want close.

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9: Very excited for the World Cup roster. We will be talking about it ad nauseum tomorrow. I'm hoping for not as much drama as the England national team. Oh my gosh. For the soccer fans out there, that was a major, major firestorm last week. All right, let's wrap up the second hour with this Jaylen Brown stuff in Boston. Okay. So Jaylen Brown started this. Let's be clear. He started this. These are self-inflicted wounds by Jaylen Brown. So he's one of these new age guys, right? He's going on Twitch, which is fine. You know, you're building up your brand there. Smart, right? But he's saying stuff a little out of pocket and getting himself in trouble. So, trouble may be a bit strong. He's saying stuff that stirs up controversy and then gets talked about in the media and then becomes a brush fire in the locker room. So famously, Jaylen Brown went on his Twitch and said, "This was my favorite season ever." And they got knocked out in the first round of the playoffs. Here he is.
10: "I love Boston. If it was up to me, I could play in Boston for the next 10 years. I'll say it again. I hate that Brad even had to respond to this. Like I said, me and Brad had a great relationship, and I can play in Boston for the next 10 years. I love Boston. This was my favorite season of my career. Like, I will say it even louder. Like, this is, I stand on it. I triple down, quadruple down, whatever y'all want me to say, chat."
9: Well, obviously, this was the favorite season of his career. He took 4 more shot attempts per game. He led the league. Yes, led the league with 16 two-point attempts per game. I would love it, too. Usage rate goes up, assists up, rebounds up, scoring up, second team All-NBA, MVP votes. Rachel voted for him for MVP. Like, listen, everybody, he's getting votes from everybody. Okay? He loves it. They lost in the first round. And, oh, by the way, Jason Tatum, your wingman, was not there all season, except for the final month. So yeah, oh, you love being the star, the alpha? You know what? If I'm Boston, I'm looking at the salary breakdown here. Okay, they're both making a lot of money. Celtics got a lot of difficult decisions to make. So if I'm Brad Stevens, I say, oh, you love this? Well, that's not how it's going to be, because we've got Tatum, and you guys are pretty much very similar players. We love building around you two. But you don't like it? You know, Jaylen, you always seem unhappy. He went on his Twitch this week and was like, "Well, yeah, fans don't like me. Media doesn't like me. That's why I didn't get first team All NBA." He got second team. It's not the end of the world. He had a great season. And he's making it like it's him against the world. I don't like this crap. Again, Michael Jordan did this. He created narratives. Yeah, the media says Clyde Drexler is on my level. They didn't say that. He's creating this to pump himself up. Like, look, the numbers don't lie. Jaylen Brown is a very good player. He was the MVP of the finals.

0: You told him to enjoy Cancun.
1: I love this team so much. Stu, I have a list of teams with more than 10 consecutive playoff wins.
0: Right.
1: Durant, Steph, Warriors.
0: Yes, well, Steph's Warriors, right.
1: Duncan and Robinson, Spurs.
0: Duncan and Robinson. Not Duncan Robinson. Tim Duncan and David Robinson, yes.
1: Kobe and Shaq's Lakers.
0: Okay, right.
1: Magic and James Worthy's Lakers.
0: Wow, big game, James.
1: And now Jalen Brunson and Karl Anthony Towns' Knicks.
0: Who doesn't belong?
1: Well, four more games, and then we're going to be in some great company.
0: Oh, we really are. 130 to 93. I don't want to hear about the Cavs and the Cavs quitting and the Cavs. They put maximum effort. I told you the series was over when Donovan Mitchell. It was over before it began. Taylor, when Donovan Mitchell comes to the podium after winning in the Eastern Conference semifinals and says, "Whew, I can breathe now. I've made it to the conference finals." That was a destination for the Cavaliers. It would have been a disappointment had the Knicks season ended in the conference finals. For the Cavs, great season. I can breathe now. The point is not to make it to the Eastern Conference finals. It's take a deep breath and get ready for the Eastern Conference Finals and make it to the NBA Finals. I knew this series was done when Donovan Mitchell was satisfied just making it to the Eastern Conference Finals. It was a weird statement at a weird time for a great player.
1: There was also the moment after Game 1 of the Eastern Conference Finals where the Cavs have that historic choke. The Knicks make the comeback at Madison Square Garden. And that Cavs team sounded so defeated.
0: Yeah.
1: But Stu, I think you could go back even further to figure out when this series was over.
0: Mm-hmm.
1: It was when the Cavs traded for James Harden.
0: Put it on the poll. Was the series over the second the Cavs traded for Jim Harden?
1: Can I thank somebody today, Stu?
0: Yes.
2: Jimbo.
0: Jimbo.
1: This almost has the feeling of that I'm giving a thank you speech.
0: Yes.
1: I want to thank Malcolm Brogdon, because if you remember last summer, Malcolm Brogdon signed with the Knicks. Everybody started talking themselves into Malcolm Brogdon a couple of years removed from being the sixth man of the year. A couple of days later, he retires. He opens up a spot for this Knicks team. And what do they do with that last guaranteed spot on the roster? They sign Landry Shamet. Landry Shamet shot 11 of 12 from three in the Eastern Conference Finals, 91.6%. The first player with 10-plus threes on 80-plus three-point percentage in a conference finals history.
0: So you've decided not to thank Shamet himself, but Brogdon for allowing us to get Shamet.
1: Yes. It was one of the... Okay. If Jalen Brunson's the best free agency signing in the NBA,
0: yes,
1: Malcolm Brogdon signing plus retirement is right up there in the top five.
0: The S in Shamet stands for sweep. Is Kenny Atkinson going nuts? Seriously, is he out of his mind? Kenny Atkinson's going to get fired, is he not? If not today, at some point in the next couple of days. You don't think so, Taylor?
1: He has been one of the biggest losers in this entire thing where you almost... This is where if you're super famous, if you're a celebrity, if you're anybody with some kind of status, you can't surround yourself with yes men. Kenny Atkinson, somebody in Kenny Atkinson's friend group has to say, "Hey, Kenny, let me know what you're going to say before you go to the podium here," because nobody would have heard him say, "Hey, we've won the first two out of three games analytically."
0: Yes.
1: Nobody would have let nobody would have let a true friend go up there and embarrass himself the way Kenny Atkinson did.
0: Someone should have stopped him. You're right. Listen, when you trade for James Harden, it's on you. This is what happens when you trade for James Harden. It might go well for a couple of series. It might go well for a couple of games. It might go well for a couple of weeks. But eventually, you're going to crash, and you're going to crash hard. And you're going to blame everything on James Harden when you should be blaming yourself for acquiring James Harden. How about that? I mean, Jimbo. Jimmy Harden, as Bomani Jones likes to call him. That guy is out. He's lost his mind as well. I tell you, the Cavs are talking like they're preparing for the NBA Finals. Like they're still playing this season. It's over. Crazy people.
2: They got swept.
0: It wasn't even close. Yet they still think they're up 3-1. Oh, my God. All right, we'll take a quick timeout. Go ahead, Taylor.
1: I was going to say, on the Cavs subject, the Cavs finished the playoffs with a record of 8-10. That's the worst possible potential record of a team that loses in the conference finals could be.
0: Were you happy we avoided the Pistons? Because I was. I mean, seriously.
1: Yeah, Pistons are tough. Listen, Cleveland, absolute pathetic team, absolute pathetic franchise. They didn't have LeBron James this time around to save them.
0: Right.
1: Detroit at least has some roll up their sleeves Detroit basketball to them.
0: Yes. So we have the weekend observations coming up here, but we don't have Dan Beyer, of course. So I'm torn. I don't know what to do, and Izzy's not here. So who do I do him for? I'm thinking Iowa Sam. What do you guys think?
2: Oh, man.
1: We got Iowa Sam in the bullpen right now.
0: Sam is
1: in the bullpen right now. Sam's warming up.
3: I could hear Iowa Sam panicking every time you ask him one of those questions that he's going to get it wrong.
4: No. I'm just listening and reacting. Just being entertained, right?
0: Yes, yes. Just react like you normally would, Sam, okay? Just pay attention. That's all I am.
4: I will listen. Right. I will pay attention.
0: Okay.
1: Stu.
0: Debatable.
1: Can I say one of the most surprising things from this weekend in sports?
0: Sure.
1: There was a no-hitter yesterday.
0: What?
3: Mm-hmm. What?
0: Get out of here. Mm-hmm. I mean, seriously?
1: Combined no-hitter.
0: It doesn't count.
3: Who cares?
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8: Jim Jackson going to join us. It's weird for me to call him Jim Jackson. My entire life I've been calling him Jimmy Jackson, but I'm told I have to call him Jim Jackson now. Mikey, you thought like it's Jimmy Jackson, right?
9: It's supposed to be Jimmy. Yes. I thought it was Jimmy.
8: Well, I guess Jimmy gets to decide that. It's not supposed to be Jimmy. It's whatever Jimmy wants it to be, but Jim Jackson going to join us at around 4:20, and I am very much looking forward to that. One of my favorite players watching growing up, both in college and in the NBA. Taylor, do you care? Are you so happy that the Knicks are in the NBA Finals that you don't care who it is that we face in the NBA Finals? Because we have a big Game 5 tonight, Oklahoma City and the Spurs. It's a swing game. Oklahoma City has a bunch of people who are out. They are injured. Wemby is fine. He is healthy. He's playing great. And that series is locked up at 2 games apiece. But from a Knicks fan standpoint, do you care who we play at this point, or you're just happy to be there?
7: My preference is I would rather play the Spurs just because of how inexperienced the Spurs are with their guards. Like, you see when De'Aaron Fox is out for them, they have a propensity to turn the ball over. But right now, Stu, I'm just rooting for 7 games. Get these two teams to 7. Let them battle it out. Let there be some attrition right with their roster and banged up while the Knicks are resting. I'm rooting for 7 at this point, the distance.
8: All right, I don't want to get carried away, but I don't care who we play. The Knicks are going to win that series in 5 games. I have been all over these NBA playoffs. Sixers were down 3-1. I said they'd come back and win that series at 7. They did. The next series, I said the E in Embiid stands for everyone knows you'll be hurt by Game 3. He was hurt in Game 2. And then a couple of weeks ago, I said Knicks in 4 over the Cavs. Taylor said gentlemen sweep. I said 4. I was right, Taylor wrong. I am telling you, I don't care who we play. In fact, Wemby, bring it on. I want him. Knicks in 5.
7: There was a moment yesterday, again, like Kenny Atkinson just embarrassing himself in every post game.
8: Yeah.
7: He said, they asked him basically, do you think going to Game 7 against the

0: Pistons was part of the Cavs' downfall. And he was like, I'm not saying that's why we lost, but, and the second he said but, he started cranking that excuse machine where I'm listening to Kenny Atkinson. I'm being like, Kenny Atkinson, I know you just got swept, but please leave with some pride left.
1: Yes, the second you say but, Mikey, what does that but represent? That's not the reason we lost, but it's the reason we lost.
2: But it's absolutely the reason we lost. And here's another reason why I shouldn't be fired.
0: Kenny Atkinson, like, you cannot walk up to the podium with a straight face and be like, Knicks, great team. We lost that series last round once we lost game six to the Pistons.
1: Yeah, but he did it. And he still thinks he's up 2-1, and he's still prepping for a big game six, I think. I don't know what he's
0: doing.
1: Big
0: game five.
1: James Harden thinks he played great.
0: So analytics say Knicks won game four. So right now, Stu, we're at 2-2. Game five back at the Garden tomorrow.
1: Did Kenny Atkinson fly back to New York?
0: Kenny Atkinson's got his bags packed for the Mecca.
1: James Harden had his bags packed before the game to go to Cancun.
0: James Harden went in for halftime yesterday and was like, any chance this flight could just leave now?
1: They opened his suitcase. It was all bathing suits. We are Stugatz here. Tired of scrolling job boards, submitting application after application, and never hearing back? 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
7: Here's the updated forecast for the afternoon hours. Our skies will be partly sunny. Temperatures reaching the lower 80s. Light southeast winds at night, mostly cloudy. Overnight lows from 57 to 62. Wednesday's weather features a good deal of clouds and sunny times and high temperatures of 80 to 85 with a 20% chance of an afternoon and evening shower or thundershower. Temperatures at night will generally range back down to 63 after highs in the 80s. It looks like a Thursday is going to be mostly sunny. Highs close to 80 degrees. Just a slight chance of an afternoon shower. Sunny skies, 77 Friday. I'm meteorologist Pelletieri for Fox Sports New Jersey.
8: NBC News Radio. I'm Chris Caraggio. NASA wants to return to the moon and stay this time. Today, NASA Administrator Jared Isaacman laid out his agency's ambitious plans to build a permanent moon base to learn more about the lunar surface and eventually launch missions from there further into space.
9: For all we hope to accomplish in this endeavor, what we are embarking upon is extremely challenging, and we know so little from what is a combined 80 hours of lunar astronaut EVA time across the Apollo missions, and that was more than a half century ago.
8: Building off the success of the recent Artemis II mission around the moon, Isaacman announced the first three stages of the moon base missions that he hopes to be launched before the end of the year. They involve unmanned spacecraft delivering payloads to be used for future explorations involving manned crews. Isaacman said he hopes these missions will inspire a new generation of explorers. Ballots are being cast today in the Republican primary runoff for the U.S. Senate between incumbent Senator John Cornyn and State Attorney General Ken Paxton. It was just last week that President Trump announced his endorsement of Paxton. Vice President J.D. Vance says everyone should care about fraud involving government funds.
10: We're protecting the American taxpayers who shouldn't have their money stolen by fraudsters. And of course, we're protecting the people who need these services.
8: During a roundtable today at the White House, Vance updated efforts to combat rampant fraud, saying investigators have uncovered schemes to siphon $20 billion in taxpayer funds. Most of these schemes involved health care services, including Medicaid and hospice agencies. Vance was pegged by President Trump to head up the White House anti-fraud task force. President Trump says his sixth-month physical checked out perfectly. He visited Walter Reed National Military Medical Center today for the routine checkup. The 79-year-old commander-in-chief did not provide any other details of this, his third checkup in a year and a half. But he was diagnosed last year with chronic venous insufficiency, which causes mild swelling in the lower legs. I'm Chris Caraggio, NBC News Radio.
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14: So the Knicks are on to the NBA Finals. I've told Taylor here to dial it back today, to learn from my mistakes over 20 plus years of being in this industry, being behind the microphone and saying things, putting the cart before the horse.
0: Ricardo, I can't listen to this anymore. Give me the music.
14: What? Oh, Jesus
0: Travis
14: Christ.
0: Kelce.
14: What?
0: Couldn't even bother showing up for game four. But don't feel bad, Travis. Neither did the Cavs.
14: The Reds.
0: Kenny Atkinson saying the Cavs analytically won two of the first three games. Kenny, put that on a banner and then shove it up your ass.
14: What?
0: Donovan Mitchell.
14: What?
0: More like Donovan Mitchell.
14: Donovan.
0: Dean Wade. Fitting your box score. Says D. Wade. Series was over in a flash.
14: See what he did there? Flashed Wade. Wade.
0: Jared Allen's afro got picked out as much as the Cavs got picked apart.
14: I'm going to get carried away. Give it to him again.
0: Ricardo, give it to me again.
14: Give it to him again.
0: That's what Jalen Brunson said anytime he saw James Harden guarding him. If James Harden was on Cleveland's baseball team, they wouldn't be called the Guardians. They'd be called the Ians because he won't guard a thing.
14: The Ians?
0: For the first time in the history of mankind, celebrities went to Cleveland on purpose. You're welcome, Cleveland. The Atkins diet. drops carbs to lose weight, while the Kenny Atkinson diet is all about building 20-point leads to lose games. Brian Windhorst called Dean Wade the Jalen Brunson stopper.
14: That's all you have? Give it to him again. Give it to him again, Bordot Ricardo.
0: I keep seeing people say, where do the Cavs go from here? Cancun, Cabo, Turks and Caicos. I don't give a where you go.
14: Kenny Atkinson thinks he's going to the finals.
0: James Harden. I get a hard anytime I see Brunson matched up against you, you traffic cone bum.
14: James
0: Cleveland, you have the Cleveland Cultural Gardens. We have the Gardens.
14: Mecca.
0: The lights were too bright for James Harden. He prefers his rooms dark with music and scantily dressed women.
14: Those of us who don't play basketball, give it to him again. Give it to him again. Again.
0: Cleveland is the birthplace of Jake Paul. That makes sense because the Cavs got knocked out as soon as they saw a real team. James Harden, you should be embarrassed. James Harden, not playing anymore. James Harden, heading to Cancun on a Plains Harden. Cleveland's downtown area once had more millionaires per capita than almost any U.S. city. Then they woke up and realized they could be anywhere else. Evan Mobley, the Cavs would have had a better chance with Katina Mobley last night.
14: He's good.
0: Deuce McBride took a on your entire franchise, Cleveland.
14: Again. Give it to him again. Mistake by the lake. More like mistake after mistake after mistake after mistake after mistake by the lake.
0: The Cavs won as many games this series as there are things to do in all of Cleveland. Cleveland, you have James Harden's step back. We have Fat Joe's lean back.
14: Yeah.
0: Don't dance. We just pull up our pants as Mikal Bridges hits a fadeaway. Now lean back. Now lean back. CJ McCollum.
14: Oh, yeah.
0: Thank you for waking up a monster.
14: Hawks are the second best team in the East.
0: Cleveland, you call yourself the land. We are the city.
14: That's a terrible insult. He wants it again. Give it to him again. He's going to have no voice for the radio show.
0: Firing him not once, but twice.
14: See what he did there with Golic?
2: Yeah, look at it.
0: Joel Embiid. We got Paco Dottier and Tyler Kolek points in an Eastern Conference final before you could even get there. President James A. Garfield is buried in Cleveland. He got assassinated, and still, his worst fate was ending up in Cleveland for eternity.
14: Worse than an assassination.
0: Sam Merrill? Sam, I am? Sam, no, you isn't.
14: Do you want it again? Do you? He wants it again.
2: You think you can do it again? Go for it.
0: Jalen Tyson, more like Tyson Chicken, because he was barbecue chicken guarding Brunson last night.
14: I love Tyson Chicken.
0: Spider Mitchell, the itsy bitsy spider, had his next bout. Knicks made it rain and they threw up games in that series.
14: I told you not to get carried away.
0: I'm sweating.
14: I know you are. No, these are tough to do. I know they're tough. I know. Keep going. Thunder through it. We're in the finals. We're in the finals, Taylor. Tell him, man.
0: Cleveland, keep your chin up. The Browns report to training camp in less than 2 months.
14: At least you have that to look forward to.
0: One more time.
14: Oh, he wants it again. Ricardo, give it to him again.
0: Cleveland used to be called Believeland. Now they have to Greenland.
11: land because the finals is something they will never achieve land ever again. Stugatz, help me out here. Okay.
2: I owe.
11: Now do it back to me.
2: OH.
11: I owe everybody an apology for saying Knicks in five, especially you, Jalen Brunson. I'm so sorry. Still not as sorry as James Harden was all series.
2: I had him in four. I mean,
11: New York City always ranks as the dirtiest city in all of America. Yet our basketball team can't stop sweeping.
2: He's not going to be on the radio show.
14: He's done.
0: My voice is day to day.
14: He is fried. At least the defending NBA champions or the best player in the world isn't waiting for us in the finals. I loved it.
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25: Central Jersey traffic update, still very heavy traffic, and in fact, the New Jersey Turnpike is now closed eastbound Newark Bay Extension at exit 14A. Traffic is jammed over the Newark Bay Extension because of this crash. Bumper-to-bumper conditions. Stay with Truck Route 189 or the Pulaski Skyway. Garden State Parkway is all right, and no major problems up and down 287. NJ Transit trains are looking good. That's a look at total traffic. I'm Bob Williams.
7: Here's the updated forecast for the afternoon hours. The skies will be partly sunny. Temperatures reaching the lower 80s. Light southeast winds at night, mostly cloudy. Overnight lows from 57 to 62. Wednesday's weather features a good deal of clouds and sunny times and high temperatures of 80 to 85 with a 20% chance of an afternoon and evening shower or thundershower. Temperatures at night will generally range back down to 63 after highs in the 80s. It looks like a Thursday is going to be mostly sunny. Highs close to 80 degrees, just a slight chance of an afternoon shower. Sunny skies, 77 Friday. I'm Anthony Bonjostine Pelletieri for Fox Sports New Jersey.
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26: Frank Reich debacle. 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

0: You it with its top hitter of all time. Tyler Hardman finally got the call to AAA Scranton Wilkes-Barre. Could not be happier to see Tyler Hardman, after 312 games at AA, gets the well-deserved call-up. He was among the Eastern League leaders in RBIs. In fact, still leads the league in that category with his 13 home runs. He was slugging over 500. Tyler Hardman came out of the gates hot this year, and the Yankees finally rewarded him.
1: Yeah, and you know, it was the power, too. It's really what it's about. He also talked about how his thought process and mentality approach at the plate a little bit different compared to years prior. Wasn't so focused on timing up the pitches as he had maybe a year ago or even 2 years ago, but really understood that his bat, the power that he possesses, is much firmer than anybody else. So if he's able to just make contact, he's going to be successful. And that's exactly what we saw the first month and a half of the season.
0: It's been a next man up mentality. Tyler Hardman is the fourth Somerset Patriot as a position player to earn a call up to AAA. So he joins three quarters of Somerset's starting infield to begin the year, including George Lombard Jr., Marco Luciano, now Tyler Hardman. And through all those promotions, Somerset has lost 30 of its league leading 77 home runs, and they've continued to play good baseball. A big reason for that has been the pitching. We were talking about before the fact this offense has been the constant all year, one of the top offenses in all of minor league baseball. Now that the pitching has started to follow suit, the Patriots are really on their way. They've won three of their last four series. They've won eight of their last 10 games entering today. Somerset's 11.25 K per nine innings ranks sixth in all of minor league baseball and leads AA. At the beginning of that, Hayden Murda, who spent the second half of last year with the Somerset Patriots, has gotten off to a dazzling start in 2026. A sub-250 ERA, he has struck out nearly 42% of the batters he's faced, and so we had a chance to catch up with Hayden Murda, who is off to a breakout season at the back end of Somerset's bullpen. Standing by with Patriots reliever Hayden Murda. Hayden, first and foremost, appreciate the time. Been throwing the ball well. How's everything going?
2: Everything's going great. I can't ask for much more right now.
0: First time hearing from you for a lot of fans. Take us through your arsenal, what you try to embody as a pitcher out there.
2: Yeah, fastball, gyros, sweeper, working on a changeup. And I kind of just try and be a big dog, take up the space, and, you know, be confident.
0: Well, I mentioned you've been throwing the ball really well. Compared to last year versus the start of the season now, what's been working?
2: Yeah, I think I'm more just slider heavy right now, attacking the zone, kind of just establishing my stuff earlier and then going for the kill.
0: You're chucking it pretty hard, upper 90s, 95, 96, 97. Is that something that you've been putting a lot of work in the weight room to try and, you know, get the velocity up?
2: Yeah, weight room, I guess a lot of it's kind of mentality, you know. You can always throw harder than you think, so you just kind of got to push your body and see what you can do.
0: How fun is this group of pitchers to be involved in, where you've got such a talented group of starters, but even the bullpen has been really lights out lately?
2: Yeah, this is an elite group. Last year was a lot of fun. This year it's a different crew of guys, a little bit younger, but it's a lot of fun. Everyone's great.
0: What is Dimitri Kokoris like as a pitching coach?
2: Dimitri is very hands-on. He likes to run a tight ship, and he knows what he's doing. So he's great. I was with him a little bit last year, and then here this year, and he's been great so far.
0: Now, the Yankees pitching department obviously starts with Sam Breen. You got Brett Degagné, who was the Patriots pitching coach a few years ago. What kind of direction comes from them?
2: Yeah, Sam and Brett are huge. I mean, those guys kind of run everything. They send directions down, and you can take stuff straight to them. Any questions you got, you can run it up the chain, and you're going to get a good answer, and it's going to be quick.
0: All right, so that was Patriots right-handed reliever Hayden Murda talking. And again, part thank you for bearing with us through some technical difficulties there, but you kind of get the gist, right? Very confident guy, throws a good fastball, relies on his breaking stuff, the really good sliders. He has struck out almost 42% of batters this year, Adam. And, you know, talking with him, the confidence is exuberant. You could feel it just coming through Hayden Murda, and that feels like it's been contagious with the rest of the bullpen.
1: I kind of just trying to be a big dog.

0: Take up the space and be confident. Are you kidding me? Fire me up. I mean, that's exactly what Hayden Murda's about, and it's really been his ability over this entire season. You really look at the last 11 appearances specifically, dating back about a month or so. He's allowed just one earned run in the last 14 and two-third innings of work, 26 strikeouts to 5 walks in that span. He has been dominant in the back end of the bullpen.
1: Are you feeling fired up?
0: Oh, I'm feeling fired up.
1: I'm feeling fired up. You know what the best part is? We're just getting the pregame show fired up. We've still got lineups, standings, transactions, a new member of the Patriots right here on New Jersey's home team health insurer pregame show, Horizon Blue Cross Blue Shield of New Jersey. 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So coming up, segment two of the pregame, my on-air partner Adam Beck will have the lineups and all of that good stuff to get you set for first pitch between the Somerset Patriots and the New Hampshire Fisher Cats.
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0: 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Adam Beck here on the Horizon pregame show, segment two, and there's so much to go through in game one of six between Somerset and New Hampshire. The lineups being adjusted right now, given out right at home plate. But we'll start with the standings. That is the main thing to focus on here in game one of six between the Fisher Cats and the Patriots, because that's where all eyes are. New Hampshire in first place in the Northeast Division. They're a half game up on Hartford. Fisher Cats at 23-19, the Yardgoats at 23-20, and then the Somerset Patriots on a four-game win streak, tied for the longest win streak in the Eastern League, just a game and a half back of New Hampshire. So with a win tonight, Somerset would just be a half game back of the first place Fisher Cats, and then depending on what Hartford would do, could have an opportunity to leapfrog into that top spot tomorrow. Now, Somerset, just a game and a half back. Things could go the other way as well. New Hampshire currently on a four-game losing streak. So for the Patriots, they're trending in the right direction as things are getting tighter at the top. Four teams within two games of first place in the Northeast Division. Reading in fifth place, they're 3.5 back. And then Binghamton, the Rumble Ponies, after a hot start, have really struggled of late. 16-29, they're 8.5 back of New Hampshire. In the Southwest, it's still Richmond. They're the top team in the Eastern League. 31-13, 6.5 games in front of Akron, the second-place team. Harrisburg's in third, they're 7.5 back of Richmond, and then Erie, Altoona, and Chesapeake. Chesapeake all the way at the bottom of the Southwest Division after Somerset took 4 of 6 against the Bay Sox last week. The injury report, today's injury report, is brought to you by RWJ Barnabas Health, the official healthcare provider of the Somerset Patriots. For more information, visit rwjbh.org. The big news earlier this week, Harrison Cohen, the right-handed pitcher, transferred from AAA Scranton Wilkes-Barre back to AA Somerset. Now, Harrison Cohen is a name that you might be familiar with if you're a Somerset Patriots fan. That's because he was a Somerset Patriot, well, last year. This is his third short stint with Somerset, two games with the Patriots back in 2023, and then 20 games with Somerset in 2025 after he broke camp with the Patriots to begin the season and then was promoted to AAA Scranton Wilkes-Barre in mid-June. Last year with Somerset, an ERA 2.01, a whip at 1.12, 30 strikeouts to 13 walks in 22 and a third innings of work, but has not quite been that start to the season this season for Harrison Cohen. So he goes down to Double A Somerset. Tanner Bauman, transferred from Double A Somerset to High A Hudson Valley in a corresponding move. And then a couple of infielders that were originally here to replace Duncan Pastore and Tyler Hartman, well, they're sticking around this week. It's Kevin Verde and Santiago Gomez. Gomez is in the starting lineup today. He'll play second base. We'll get onto that a little bit later on here in segment two of the pregame show. But Gomez picked up his first hit and extra base hit at the Double A level in the series finale on Sunday against the Bay Sox. So Harrison Cohen, that's the name to watch in the injury report. Now the starting lineups. Today's starting lineup is brought to you by TD Bank, where it all starts with a more human way to bank. Start with the New Hampshire Fisher Cats at 23-19, managed by first-year manager John Tamargo Jr. And they lead off with Adrian Pinto, the second baseman, batting 275 on the season. And Arjun Namala in the two-hole. He's the Toronto number three prospect per MLB Pipeline, the number 56 overall prospect in all of minor league baseball. Chase Borfin bats third. He plays left field. Sean Keyes, the third baseman, bats in the cleanup spot. Eddie Micheletti Jr., the designated hitter, bats fourth, or rather fifth. Victor Arias bats sixth. And Aaron Parker, the catcher. Jorge Burgos, the eight-hole hitter, plays first base. And Jay Harry, who is third in the entire Eastern League in batting average at 345, bats in the nine-hole. And then for the Somerset Patriots, just a game over 500, the first time they've been over 500 since the very beginning of the season after an 18-2 win on opening day. They trot out this lineup as follows. Jay Savina, the leadoff man, he's the right fielder. Garrett Martin, the designated hitter, bats second. Kobe Morales, the third baseman, bats third. DJ Gladney, the cleanup hitter, bats in the four hole. He is the cleanup hitter presented by Pritchard Industries. We don't cut corners, we clean them. Jackson Castillo, left fielder, bats fifth. Manny Palencia, riding a hot streak of late. He has been bashing the baseball. Still no extra base hits yet. All 21 of his hits this season are singles. He is the catcher and the six-hole hitter. And the bottom third of the order, Abraham Gutierrez, Owen Cobb, the shortstop, and Santiago Gomez, the second baseman. Gutierrez, the seven-hole hitter, plays first base as Somerset has had to adjust its defense with Tyler Hartman leaving for Triple A. That means Kobe Morales has to play third base, and then Somerset figuring it out over at first base. And Gutierrez has done the job so far through a couple of games. The pitching matchup for tonight, well, it's the Yankees' number five prospect, Ben Hess, and the former Cincinnati Reds prospect who was traded to the Toronto Blue Jays during spring training in 2024, Chris McIlvain, making his eighth appearance of the season. And McIlvain has been one of the best pitchers, not just in the Eastern League, but in all of Double A. Enters with a 3.25 ERA. He's got a flawless 3-0 record, a whip at exactly one in seven starts this season. The batting average against, best in the Eastern League, 165 with 30 strikeouts to 16 walks in 36 innings of work. So not a guy that is going to strike out a ton of batters, just strikes out 7.5 per nine innings, but also doesn't walk a ton of batters either. He has limited the long ball. He's been really good all season long for this Fisher Cats team. Then Ben Hess on the other side, making his fifth appearance of the season. He was banged up early after he was excellent on opening day. The Yankees' number five prospect for MILBpipeline.com. Through four starts this season, he struck out 35% of the batters he's faced. It's a little bit over the 33% of the batters he struck out a season ago. He was placed on the seven-day IL after a couple of starts on April 18th, was reinstated about 2 weeks ago on May 14th, and now making his third start back in the lineup after missing a month with injury. We'll have first pitch on the other side of this break. It's the Fisher Cats and it's the Patriots. New Hampshire, the first place team in the Northeast Division. Somerset, the number three ranked team in the Northeast Division. It's the Fisher Cats and it's the Patriots on Fox Sports New Jersey and Bally Sports Live after this.
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0: Set for baseball here at TD Bank Ballpark in Bridgewater Township, New Jersey. With Adam Beck, Stephen Cusimano back with you. Most important man right now is the righty on the mound. That is Ben Hess, the Yankees' number 5 prospect, making his 5th start of the season. But more important than that, this is the 3rd start off the injured list for Ben Hess, who last time out threw 31 pitches, came off the IL with 25. So we expect to see him in the upper 30s for his pitch count today. Hess overall, including 2 fully healthy starts to begin the season. 4 starts coming into today with a 4.22 ERA, 18 strikeouts in 10 and two-thirds innings. This is a pitcher, Adam, with a very high ceiling. We got a glimpse of it opening day. He struck out the first 7 batters of the season, tied a career high with 9 strikeouts that day, and we're looking to see the best of Ben Hess yet to come.
12: And that's the thing. I mean, he just fills up the strike zone. He's gotten a little bit behind in these last 2 starts, and even going to his 2nd start of the season after that unbelievable performance on opening day. Hasn't quite filled up the zone as much as he would have liked, but when he's in the zone and he's working with his breaking stuff as well, I mean, he's got 15 strikeouts per 9 this season. That's just how dominant he has been, locating the pitches, and more importantly, getting the swing and miss stuff. I go back to this stat that we mentioned in the pregame show, but he struck out 33% of hitters last year. He's up to 35% this year.
0: Incredible. And still trying to get his feel back as Hess totes the mound with the home white pinstripes, Patriots in blue across the chest, blue number on the back, and the navy blue caps with the Patriots flag logo on the front. The visiting Fisher Cats, first time this season these two teams are playing. It's the first of 24 meetings between these two teams. As the Fisher Cats rock their alternate blue jerseys, Fisher Cats across the chest with gray pants, and when they take the field, the blue caps with the NH on the front. Without further ado, right-handed hitting, Adrian Pinto, the Blue Jays' number 29 prospect, digs in. And Hess into the windup. First pitch of the ballgame on the way. Swing and a foul straight back. And we're underway at 6:09 p.m. here in Bridgewater.
1: Pinto, a homer, 9 RBIs, .275 average in 14 AA games so far. As Hester's home. Back into the delivery, the 0-1. And Pinto takes a fastball that snaps over for a strike at 91. Quickly, no balls and two strikes. Hess known for the fastball in the mid to upper 90s and the two wipeout breaking pitches, the sweeper and the curveball. Here's the 0-2. Taken, and it's in there for a called strike three. He dots the fastball, and it's a three-pitch strikeout to start the night for Ben Hess.
12: That's just a beautifully located fastball. Low rail of the zone, goes to the hot stuff, and he locates it to perfection.
1: That's something else we're going to be paying attention for today is the velocity. Hess, first start off the injured list. Velocity was a little bit down compared to what we come accustomed to seeing for him. As Arjun Namala digs in, first pitch to him is a fastball low for ball one. Hess does have a changeup as well. I think that actually might have been the changeup, registered as a fastball on the radar gun, because for most guys that might be a fastball. 23-year-old Namala awaits the 1-0 and takes it over the inside corner. The sweeper lands for a strike. That is the crew chief Chad Westlake calling balls and strikes today. Trey Ward down at first, and Emmanuel Perez, third base umpire. First of six at TD Bank Ballpark, as Hess works from the first base side of the rubber. Lines and fires, and Namala shoots it down the right field line, sinking fast and foul into row three. 80 degrees at first pitch, blue skies, partly cloudy, a perfectly comfortable baseball conditions. After a little bit of a colder and foggier week down in Chesapeake, where Somerset won four games, beautiful conditions here in late May, just after Memorial Day weekend. Just underway, scoreless, top of the first with one out. Hess ahead on Namala. He delivers the 1-2, and Namala takes just off the plate with the sweeper. Couldn't get the call from Chad Westlake, so it's 2-2. Arjun Namala is the number 3 ranked Blue Jays prospect. Former first round pick. 2-2 coming. And Namala goes down swinging. Got him with the sweeper. And that's back-to-back strikeouts for Ben Hess to start the night. First on the sweeper for Hess. He gets the Blue Jays' number 3 prospect swinging. Bark in the park night. Somerset has its top dog in terms of the pitching staff out there. And we've got a lot of pooches watching on. As Jace Borfin digs in from the left side. First pitch. And Borfin takes the fastball at the knees for a strike. Nothing at one. Well, Borfin, the 24-year-old, former sixth-round pick, the only returner to this Blue Jays lineup here at AA. The other eight batters are new. 0-1. And Borfin takes the curveball low. Borfin this year, number 4 in the league in slugging, .590. He's got 10 homers, 23 RBIs, a .248 average. 18 extra base hits for Borfin. And Hess delivers the 1-1. He takes, and it's a chest-high changeup, 1-2. Somerset dominated New Hampshire last year. They went 22-2 versus the Fisher Cats. Very different-looking lineup, though. 1-2 coming, and Borfin goes down swinging. Took a cut at the high fastball and struck him out as Ben Hess strikes out the side in the top of the first inning with a 95-mile-an-hour heater. We'll go to the home first. Jay Savina set to lead off after this on Fox Sports New Jersey.
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1: Minor League Baseball's top slugging lineup, the Somerset Patriots, two up in a scoreless game, bottom of the first after Ben Hess just struck out the side. Jay Savina leads off for Somerset, Garrett Martin, Kobe Morales behind him. To face the righty starter from Columbia, Tennessee, Chris McElvain, 25-year-old, who was traded from the Reds organization. Former teammate at college at Vanderbilt with Spencer Jones on the mound. Facing the righty, Avina. First pitch. And Jay swings, darts it into center field. That's down for a base hit. First pitch swinging, Jace Avina has a leadoff single, and he's been on base in 24 straight games. That's the exact same way that Jace started Sunday's game, which was a 5-2 win for Somerset. Singled on the very first pitch, and that's how McElvain is greeted as Garrett Martin digs in. Somerset's DH today facing some stiff competition. McElvain making his eighth start of the season. Deals the first pitch, and Garrett swings and flies it high in the air down the right field line and foul ground. Burgos near the Patriots dugout runs it down. So a pop fly that didn't go very deep right in front of Somerset's starting pitching contingent. That's out number one. So now it's Kobe Morales, left-handed batter. 37 runs driven in this year, third in the Eastern League. With Jace at first, one out, scoreless game, bottom of the first. The first pitch, and Kobe takes the fastball outside for ball one. For Chris McElvain, 3-0 this year, 3.25 ERA. He has struck out 30 batters and walked 16 in 36 innings. With Avina leading at first base. McElvain deals, and Morales takes the cutter low, two balls, no strikes. McElvain, acquired by the Blue Jays in a preseason trade March of 2024 for former Big League All-Star infielder Santiago Espinal. Coming off a really good start his last time out, McElvain looks home and delivers. Morales cuts and misses through the fastball. It's 2-1. Last time out was against a really good Redding lineup, and McElvain went six shutout innings. Picked up the win in three of his last four outings coming into today. And he deals a 2-1. Morales fouls it straight back and out of play. Kobe batting .264, coming off a week in Chesapeake where he played in all six games and was 3-for-24. He did have a bases clearing three-run double during one of those games. Somerset team that leads AA in first inning runs. McElvain sets the 2-2, and Kobe grounds it on the right side of the infield. Pinto's there, throws to second for one. The turn to first is in time for a 4-6-3 double play. So Chris McElvain works through three Patriots on seven pitches, working around the leadoff hit. Somerset and New Hampshire tied at zero as we go to the second on Fox Sports New Jersey and Valley Live.
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12: Ben Hess back out there. Somerset and New Hampshire tied scoreless after Hess struck out the side in the first inning. We've seen this act before, haven't we?
1: Well, he did seven straight strikeouts to start the season all the way back on April 3rd.
12: Now he faces Sean Keyes, the left-hand batter. First pitch on the way, and Keyes takes the curveball low for ball one. Keyes, one of the top batters in all of AA, has 10 homers, 417 on base percentage, sixth in the league, 555 slugging top 10. The 1-0. And Keyes grounds it sharply up the first baseline, but foul before it reached Abraham Gutierrez.
1: It's now 21 strikeouts in 11 and two-thirds innings of work for Ben Hess this season.
12: And again, we're seeing a, I don't want to say a compromised version of Hess because he's looked like himself tonight, but he missed a month. They had to completely shut him down with an arm fatigue injury. Now it's his third start off the injured list, looking a lot like the guy from opening day as he winds and fires. He swings and misses through the heater. That was another thing we didn't quite get to digest from the first inning, Adam. That last strikeout, 95 miles an hour, that's exactly where you want to see Ben Hess's fastball.
1: That's where it is when he's 100%.
12: Sure looking it today. 1-2. And Keyes goes down swinging. How about another 95-mile-an-hour heater and four straight strikeouts to start the game for Ben?
1: Transporting us back in time a little bit.
12: Well, he struck out seven in a row opening day. He wants to best that mark, right? And this is one of the top offenses in all of AA, the New Hampshire Fisher Cats, as Eddie Micheletti Jr. digs in. The DH today is another left-hand batter. First pitch. And Micheletti takes the fastball up and away. We've talked a lot about the Somerset offense. They're first in the country in slugging, first in AA in homers. They're second in runs per game and batting average and OPS. That's the Somerset offense. 1-0. Micheletti takes the curveball draped over the inside corner. The New Hampshire offense, top three in the Eastern League in scoring, average, on-base percentage, and OPS. So this is a tough battle for Somerset's pitching staff. 1-1. Micheletti takes the changeup over the inside part of the plate. Micheletti batting 248, 7 homers, 22 RBIs in 40 games, and an 823 OPS. Fisher Cats team OPS is 789. 1-2 coming. Is low and in. Curveball. Two balls, two strikes. From the Hess truck, 6'5", 255 pounds. His manager likes to call him the big fella. That's James Cooper, Somerset's first-year manager. Former first-round pick of the Yankees. Dials up a 2-2. And it swung on and missed for strike three. Five strikeouts in a row for Ben Hess to start the ballgame. They play the Hess truck jingle after every Ben Hess strikeout. And right now, the jingle sounds pretty fit. The Hess truck is back, and it's better than ever.
1: 23-year-old, originally from Illinois, Charleston, Illinois, 26th overall pick out of Alabama, 2024, faces Victor Arias. First pitch to him is ripped up the first baseline. That's a fair ball rolling up against the wall. Avina picks it up off the warning track. Running out to second base is Arias, and he will stop there with a double. So that is how the streak of five strikeouts in a row is ended, with Victor Arias striking a double into the right field corner. So some early adversity for Hess to work through. Top of the second, we're still scoreless as Aaron Parker digs in. Parker, the third of only three right-handed bats in this lineup to face Hess. Righty digs in. Parker batting 256 with two homers and 11 RBIs this year. First pitch. He swings and misses at the fastball running in near the hands. Parker, a sixth-round pick out of UC Santa Barbara, 2024. 5'7", 210 pounds from Los Altos, California. Third minor league season, first with AA New Hampshire. As Hess drives home, and Parker takes low. Ball and a strike. Went back to the sweeper, which Hess likes to throw mostly to righties. Use the curveball to both sides of the plate. But the sweeper is his weapon versus the one of three righties in this lineup, Aaron Parker. With Arias leading at second. A set from Hess. Looks at second. Now comes home. And Parker takes the sweeper, dropped right in there for a strike. That's what's sticking out early, Adam. The control is pinpoint accurate today for Ben.
3: Yeah, the horizontal movement and understanding where he has to start that pitch, where he wants to end that pitch. I mean, it has been dialed today for Ben Hess.
1: 25 pitches deep into his first two innings. Here's the 1-2. Bounced on a few hops to the right side of the infield, corralled by Gomez, who knocks it down, picks it up, flings to first, but it's not in time. That was a high chopper that, based on where Gomez was playing, was a little tough to handle. It is Gomez's second AA start over there and couldn't quite make the throw quickly enough.
3: Yeah, and this was tough. I mean, this was just a high chopper, and you've got Parker sprinting down the first base line. I mean, he was going to make that difficult, both from a defensive perspective of putting that ball in play in a tough spot and then also hustling out his leg down the first base side.
1: It's an error on Gomez as Jorge Burgos digs in. Gomez runs. It's Parker running. The throw to second base is not in time, and here comes Arias home. He'll score on the double steal. Palencia's throw was not in time, and so the Fisher Cats strike first on a steal of home from Victor Arias, his second steal of the season for New Hampshire.
3: That's just what we see so many teams starting to do when you have runners at the corners. Take off for second base, because as soon as the catcher throws down to second and you have a good, speedy base runner at third, it's almost a run every time.
1: That was ball one to Burgos, the lefty. Hess delivers, and it swung on and missed a changeup. And what made that so interesting of a play was that this was a good throw from Palencia. Otherwise, a lot of times you see the shortstop Cobb covering that ball. You'll see him cut it off and throw back to home, get the runner at home instead. But it was such a good throw from Palencia, they had to see it out. The 1-1. Burgos takes at the knees a fastball strike, and it's 1-2.
3: That's why base running is so important. It's just something that's not talked about enough.
1: And even Parker beating out that error by Gomez, which makes this an unearned run. 1-2 coming, and Burgos takes the curveball, just missed outside, and it's 2-2. Should mention for the Patriots, Ben Hess's next pitch will be number 31, matching his total from the last start as he continues to work his way back from an arm injury that had him completely shut down the first month of the season. Here's the 2-2. And Burgos swings this one down the right field line towards the corner. Avina gives it a look, and it's gone. Jorge Burgos drills his second home run of the season down the right field line. It's a two-run shot off of Hess, and it's 3-0 New Hampshire in the top of the second.
3: Now, Burgos homers in back-to-back games after he did not have a homer in 26 games to open up the season. And that ball was ripped. He got out in front of that one. He hooked it down the right field line. Question is, would it have enough height to get over the fence? And it did.
1: Burgos in his seventh minor league season. The first six were with the Cleveland organization, and now adapting well to the Fisher Cats. Base is clear for Jay Harry after Hess struck out five in a row, three straight have reached, culminating with that home run. First pitch to the lefty, and Harry swings and foul tips a fastball, nothing in one.
12: Just for a little perspective here, over New Hampshire's last 10 games, they have failed to score three or more runs in eight of those.
1: They've gone on to a really bad skid right now. The 0-1 is low and into Harry. Fisher Cats had as much as a five-game lead for first place. They lost four games in a row to Hartford. And overall, during the 12-game homestand that they just had, they lost eight of the last 10 games. The 1-1. Harry lines this one toward left. Coming on is Castillo, who makes the walking catch, looking right into the setting sun to end the inning. But the Fisher Cats score three runs on two hits, an error, and nobody left. It's 3-0 Fisher Cats as we go to the home second on Fox Sports New Jersey at Valley Sports Live.
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1: Chris McElvain gifted with a 3-0 lead. This is one of the best pitchers in the Eastern League, where he's got a top batter's average against. Hitters are only 165 batters against him. As DJ Gladney digs in, takes a first pitch slider for a strike, and it's nothing in one.
12: But you'll notice he doesn't really strike guys out.
1: The 0-1, and DJ takes it up and in. Good example of that. First inning, McElvain gave up the leadoff single and then got a 4-6-3 double play to get through the inning on only seven pitches. He deals the 1-1. And Gladney takes the slider upstairs. Two balls and a strike. DJ hitting .290 for the Patriots. He was just 4-for-23 last week, but he did hit his fourth home run of the season. 22 RBIs now for DJ, who had a three stolen base game on Sunday. McElvain, 2-1. Yeah, up and in with the fastball. Three balls and a strike now. Gladney signed with the Yankees as a minor league free agent prior to the start of this season after six seasons with the White Sox. McElvain, 3-1. And DJ swings and misses through the cutter. Full count. Somerset in this 3-0 hole. They've been in pretty much every game this year. 3-2. And DJ hits a rocket high in the air, deep left field. Borfin's back, turning around, bombs away. DJ Gladney, his fifth home run of the season. Gladney salutes the bullpen, rounds second base, and gets Somerset on the board with a leadoff blast. And listen to this, 115 miles an hour off the bat, over 400 feet away from the plate. A spark from DJ Gladney, one of the hardest hits we've seen all year long. get Somerset on the board. And we knew it was in there. It was just a matter of time. We've seen it all in the month of May. All five home runs this season have come in the month of May over the last 24 days. And that one was absolutely pieced. He pointed to the dugout. He knew that one was long gone.
3: There's Jackson Castillo taking a first pitch fastball upstairs for ball one.
1: He knew it was in there. As you said, Adam, Gladney has put his power on display in years prior with a couple near 20 homer seasons. Here's the 1-0 to Castillo. He swings and flies one in the air pretty deep toward right field. Harry's back towards the warning track, still going at the wall, and he makes the running catch for out number one. For DJ Gladney, he had a stint in the Arizona Fall League after the 2024 season when he was still with the White Sox. In the AFL, he had a home run that was 468 feet and 117 off the bat. During that Major League season, only Aaron Judge hit one as hard and as far. So we know it's in there, and we just saw it as Manny Palencia digs in. First pitch to him, and Manny takes the chest-high slider for a strike, nothing in one. Well, for a team that just hit its 78th home run, Manny Palencia has done the opposite of slug this year. He's batting .236. Here's the 1-0-1. He lines this one out of play down the right field line. Palencia has had such an interesting start to the season. 27 games, he's batting .236, but he has hits in six of his last seven games, over which he's batting .400. But get this, all 21 of his hits this year have been singles. 0-2. Palencia shoots it foul off the top of the netting to the right of home plate. 3-1 New Hampshire over Somerset. So Palencia coming off of a couple multi-hit games. Had a good week on the road in Chesapeake. 0-2. He swings and drives this one deep in the air toward right, but playable for Jay Harry. He backpedals a few steps and to his left to make the running catch for out number two. So base is clear for Abraham Gutierrez, starting at first base for Somerset today. Gutierrez batting .314. First pitch is taken, and it's a cutter outside, ball one. It's his 10th game of the season for Somerset, one of the few batters with no homers this year, but he's played in among the fewest amount of games. The 1-0. And Gutierrez takes the cutter outside. Entering today with back-to-back multi-hit games under his belt, and five of his nine games to start the season have been multi-hit games. McIlvain stares home, bases clear and two outs. He delivers. And Gutierrez takes the fastball upstairs, 3-0. For McIlvain, by the way, it's his eighth start. That was the sixth home run he's allowed this year. McIlvain stares home and dances home. It's taken at the knees. A fastball gets in there for a strike. Gutierrez picked by the Yankees in the minor league phase of the Rule 5 draft this past offseason. Getting some extended looks at first base after Tyler Hardman was promoted to AAA. 3-1. Gutierrez got tied up on a fastball running in near the hands. It's 3-2. Hardman had played third base every day. Kobe Morales, who is Somerset's first baseman, had been at first all season. He now moves to third. 3-2. And Gutierrez shoots it foul down the right field line out of play. But Gutierrez has been a nice spark at the bottom end of Somerset's order when he's been in the lineup. McIlvain threw only seven pitches in the first inning. He's about to throw his 19th of the second. And it's a payoff pitch. He delivers home, and Gutierrez flies this one high in the air towards shallow center field. Arias trickling in, makes the catch with his Blue Jays teal blue glove, and that
12: that ends the inning. Somerset gets one on a 115-mile-an-hour home run from DJ Gladney. 3-1, New Hampshire over Somerset as we go to the third on Fox Sports New Jersey.
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12: Somerset Patriots after two innings in his fifth start of the season. Ben Hess is done. Trent Sellers takes over. He'll face the top of the Fisher Cats order. And for Sellers, this will be his eighth appearance of the season, first in relief as Pinto digs in. First pitch is taken. That's a fastball outside for ball one. Pinto is one of the five straight batters that struck out his first time up facing Ben Hess, whose day is done. Sellers deals the 1-0, and Pinto pops it up down the right field line in foul ground. Gutierrez near the Patriots dugout looks for it and watches it hit a seat in the first row of the stands. For Sellers this year, seven starts, 1-1, 7.67 ERA. He's got 42 strikeouts in 29 and a third innings. It's the first relief appearance for Trent Sellers since July 19th, 2024. He stares home and delivers the 1-1. Pinto chops it right back to him. It's past the mound, coming on the second baseman. Gomez, running throw to first, is not in time. That's another good bounce for the Fisher Cats. A high chop that got over Sellers' head, and Gomez came rifling in. Not a whole lot he could do about it, as that puts the leadoff man aboard, an infield hit. Gomez in his second double-A game made the error in the first that led to what is going to be called three unearned runs on the record of Hess. Here's Namala, right-hand batter. First pitch takes up and in with the changeup, ball one. Anyway, for Ben Hess, if you're just joining us, that was a scheduled departure from this game. Hess is only in his third game off the injured list, and it wasn't an injury where he was able to keep his throwing progression going. Sellers sets the 1-0. And Namala takes the changeup low. Two balls, no strikes. Hess had to completely shut down for a month after some arm fatigue, and now slowly working his way back up. He threw 37 pitches and 26 strikes. Now it's Sellers. Hands at his chest, the 2-0. Is right down the heart of the plate. A fastball rings in for a strike. To Arjun Namala, Blue Jays number 3 ranked prospect. Pinto at first has not attempted a steal yet for New Hampshire this year. 2-1, and Namala takes the fastball strike on the outside corner. For Trent Sellers, mention it's his first time pitching in relief in nearly 2 years, but he's no stranger to doing that. In fact, his first pro season, 2024, he started out in the bullpen and then transitioned to become a starter late in July that year. 2-2.
1: Taken inside, missed with the sweeper, and the count goes full. For Sellers, he's got that high ERA, but things have gone really well for him the last few times out. Pitched four innings of three-run ball in his last appearance. He nods his head and throws to first, keeping an eye on Pinto. Namely, it's been the home starts for Trent Sellers. Last time here, Adam, he had 5 one-hit innings with 7 strikeouts, and he only walked 2.
12: He has not allowed a run at home over his last 11 innings here. 25 strikeouts, 7 walks in that spin.
1: 3-2 coming. Pinto's running. Pitch is low for ball 4, so it doesn't matter. First 2 Fisher Cats have reached. This is a team that is second in the Eastern League in on-base percentage. Looked in the park early on here.
0: Chase Borfin.
1: And this very impressive middle of the order will get a crack with 2 on and nobody out. 3-1 New Hampshire in this top of the third as Jace Borfin digs in. Sellers had the 5 shutout last time at home. Time before that, April 28th, was 4 2/3 shutout when he struck out a career-high 10 batters. Now it's the lefty Borfin. First pitch on the way. He swings and grounds it sharply to first base. Gutierrez goes to second. A turn to first by Cobb is not in time. So Pinto gets to third. Namala retired at second as one of the lead runners. And a fielder's choice allows Borfin to reach. And there's one down for Sean Keyes.
0: Now batting third baseman, number 15, Sean Keyes.
1: So in a 3-1 game, Sean Keyes will bat. After striking out his first time up, Keyes, 27 runs driven in, leads top of this order, second on the team. Left-hand batter, Sellers delivers, and Keyes slices one foul and out of play. With Pinto at third, Borfin at first base, top of the third inning here in Bridgewater. Fisher Cats took their 3 runs in the second off of Hess. Sellers throws back to first to look at Borfin. He's got 9 steals and 10 tries this year, and obviously the last time there were runners on the corners, it was an attempted double steal, including the steal of home that opened the scoring in this game by Victor Arias. Sellers, 0-1. Ground ball left side. Third baseman Morales goes to second for one. The turn to first by Gomez is not in time. So Pinto will score from third, and the Fisher Cats scratch out another run. It's now 4-1 in the third.
0: Now batting, designated hitter number 19.
12: This is more small ball from this New Hampshire lineup. And they're just trying to find ways to put the ball in play. That's what they've done all game long outside of the first 5 batters. I mean, since Victor Arias hit that double down the right field line in the second inning, this has been a completely different look for this Fisher Cats offense. It feels like something was ignited in that moment.
1: Here's Eddie Micheletti Jr. struck out his first time up. 1-2, first pitch. And Micheletti takes the changeup just off the plate for ball 1. So Sellers allowed the leadoff infield hit, full count walk, and then back-to-back ground balls on the infield. 1-0. Micheletti flies this one high in the air toward right center field. Gladney will pick it up shortly into the right center gap, and he makes the catch for out number 3. So the Fisher Cats tack on one more with a run on a hit and 1 left. We'll go to the bottom of the third. New Hampshire 4, Somerset 1 on Fox Sports New Jersey.
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12: On to the home dirt, it's New Hampshire 4, Somerset 1. And Chris McIlvain back out there, 26 pitches in his 2 innings. Just the solo home run to DJ Gladney, Somerset's only run of offense so far. 8-9-1 due up here. It's Owen Cobb, first pitch taking, and it's a cutter on the outside corner, nothing and one. Cobb batting 8th in the order, 2 homers, 18 RBIs, a .265 batter this year. And the 0-1. Owen pops it up on the infield. First baseman Burgos tracing the foul line, walks over to make the catch, and records out number one. So McIlvain working very efficiently.
15: Yeah, and really nice job from him to bounce back from that home run to Gladney to start things off in the second inning. I mean, retiring Castillo and Manny Palencia both on flyouts to right field. That gets Abraham Gutierrez to fly out to center and then gets a weak pop out down the first baseline to Owen Cobb to start the third inning.
12: Well, here's an interesting story. Santiago Gomez is the batter. First pitch to the righty is a cutter outside for ball one. Gomez, in his second double-A game here today, started on Sunday kind of out of necessity for Somerset. Patriots lost effectively 3 infielders. The 1-0 rides up and in. Gomez, 20.

0: Hudson Valley. They called him up directly from the Tarpons. The 2-0. And Gomez pops it up down the right field line. Burgos running in foul ground, looking for it near the sidewall. Still going, and he runs it down. Pinched up against the netting. That's how Gomez is retired, but he had a really good first double-A game on Sunday.
1: Had his first hit, then had his first double. And just an opportunity for him as well as a walk. Reached three times in four plate appearances, scored a run as well. I mean, we saw a little bit of everything from him at the plate.
0: There's Jay Savina back to the top of the order. He's got the only other Somerset hit today. First pitch. Jay swings and misses through a slider, nothing in one.
1: He's been so aggressive early in counts.
0: Feels like he's swinging at every first pitch.
1: I mean, it's worked for him. He had the leadoff single in the first inning.
0: He did it on Sunday, too, the 0-1. Jace takes it off the plate, fastball 1-1. He's been aggressive, which translates to he's been confident, entering today with a dozen homers, 32 RBIs. And now he's been on base 24 games in a row. Here's the 1-1. And Jace takes the slider outside, ball two. 24-game on-base streak, the longest in Avina's minor league career. And McElvain, 2-1. Is low, he's patient here, ball three. Yankees number 19 prospect looking the part. Really over the course of this streak, in the 24 games, he's had 17 extra base hits, including 8 home runs. And he leads the Eastern League in runs scored from the leadoff spot. 38 runs scored this year. 3-1 pitch. And Jace takes up high for ball four. So he's been on base twice today. First walk of the day issued by Chris McElvain.
1: And even in that at-bat, I mean, he's done a little bit of everything. He was aggressive, confident, ruling the count, swung at a first pitch strike, and then takes four balls in a row to make his way over to first base on a 5-pitch walk. So he can be aggressive. He can see tons of pitches at the plate as well, and he's continuing to get more and more confident.
0: Nobody more confident than Garrett Martin these days. The righty digs in with 15 home runs in his pocket. First pitch to him here is a slider over for strike one.
1: Do you think 15 can fit in one pocket?
0: Gotta have some big pockets. He might have to use both pockets, the left and the right. That's more homers than he's had in any season of his career, in any pockets. With two outs, the runner at first. McElvain. 0-1. And Martin got tied up. Pitch was running inside and caught a piece of his bright powder blue batting glove. Looked like it was on the swing, though, so it's a foul ball. Martin last year played in 104 games for Somerset, and he hit 14 home runs. Tried to hold up his swing there, but obviously made a little contact with the bat. Martin, 14 homers in 102 games last year. This season, 15 home runs in 41 games. That's a breakout season. 0-2. And Martin takes strike three called. The fastball claims the outside corner for the liking of Chad Westlake. And that gets us through three. It's New Hampshire 4, Somerset 1 as we go to the fourth on Fox Sports New Jersey.
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1: We're on to the fourth inning. New Hampshire rocketing out to a 4-1 lead. On with the play-by-play here for these next few. Here is Adam Beck. Trent Sellers making work in his second inning of work after he replaced Ben Hess, who worked two innings of action, five strikeouts for Hess, all to the first five batters he faced. First pitch from Sellers. It's cut on and missed to Victor Arias, the center fielder, for strike one. Arias was the first Fisher Cat with a hit in today's game. It was a double down the right field line in the second inning, and he came around to score. The 0-1. It's looked at low and away. Checked down to the third base umpire. That's Emmanuel Perez today. Part of this three-man crew, Chad Westlake, the home plate umpire, he's the crew chief, and Trey Ward over at first base. So a ball and a strike from Sellers. He tosses, and Arias cranks it down the right field line, but hooking foul, it's one ball and two strikes. Fisher Cats a 4-1 lead over the Patriots in the away fourth inning. Three runs came around for New Hampshire in the second, and then a run in the third. Adrian Pinto worked a leadoff single, came around to score on some small ball. Sellers looks in. Ball and two strikes. Arias lays off the pitch low. That time was the changeup for Sellers. His most effective pitch. It really has been a problem all season long for hitters. Used it heavily during a career-high 10-strikeout performance earlier this year. The 2-2 is sloshed back foul, and the count remains even. Two balls and two strikes to Victor Arias. Leadoff man in the fourth inning in a 4-1 game. New Hampshire on top of Somerset. Fisher Cats, four games over 500 at 23-19. Somerset, one game over 500 at 23-22. 2-2 is upstairs for ball three, and the count is full. So after a ball and two strikes, Sellers moved ahead. Arias took a pitch low, fouled one off, took another pitch, and now it's a full count. The pitch, it's pushed back foul. That was pitch number seven of the at-bat. This will be pitch number eight. Somerset's only run in this game, courtesy of a DJ Gladney solo homer to lead off the second inning to left center field. The 3-2, Arias watches a pitch upstairs. The changeup misses again that time, and that is an eight-pitch walk. Victor Arias has reached both times today. He was ice cold entering the series. 0 for his last 17 across his last five games. Across his last eight games, just 1 for his last 25. And through two plate appearances today, a double, a run scored, and a walk.
2: That's all it takes sometimes. You get your confidence back with one swing, and he fought back from behind that entire at-bat.
1: First pitch to Aaron Parker. Catches the zone. That time the sinker down the heart of the plate. And it's nothing and one. Parker reached on an error in the second inning. That was on a high chopper at the second baseman, Santiago Gomez, who's making just his second ever double-A start. Sellers tosses, and the changeup misses high for ball. It's ball one. One ball and one strike to Parker with Arias at first base. Arias has wheels. He stole home as the first run of this game. Check back over to him, and he glides back to the bag, getting the right hand to that back corner of the first base pillow. And now he's stepped up and walking down the first base line. Feels like he might have jammed his hand. He's just kind of shaking it off almost, but he's back out there. And now stepping with a lead on the base paths. Pitch from Sellers. It's cranked right back and foul toward us. Probably missed the press box window to our left by a matter of feet. Park in the park night. Dogs are scared of the foul balls. They don't like it.
2: Maybe after it lands.
1: Maybe after it lands.
2: Go have a fetch.
1: 1-2 from Sellers. And it's watched off the plate high and away for ball three. Ball two. Two balls and two strikes with RAs at first. 4-1 lead for New Hampshire in the fourth with no outs. 2-2. And a looping breaking ball misses in. Counts full to Parker, catcher today. One of two really strong catchers that this New Hampshire team has on its roster. Payoff pitch is popped over home plate but foul over our heads. Count remains full. The other catcher, Patrick Winkle, in his first season in Toronto's organization, kept coming over from the Twins organization in the offseason. He has been excellent to start his 2026 campaign, over a 300 hitter, pair of home runs. Parker's also got two home runs, 256 hitter entering today. Pitch, it's off the, no, it caught the zone, trying to strike him out, throw him out. Did they? Looked like it. I mean, there was no appeal. Now okay. There is, and they finally call him out at second base. So Manny Palencia with a little strike him out, throw him out. It was a beautifully placed sinker on the outside corner. And then Palencia threw a dart. It was his ninth base runner caught stealing this season. And it was an absolute bullet to nab Arias. It was such a late, I mean, the throw in the tag beat him by a mile, but there was no call by the first base umpire. First pitch to Jorge Burgos is slapped on the ground foul wide of first base.
2: Yeah, he was waiting to see if the batter had been punched out or not, or if it was still going, but obviously he was out. I mean, he was out by a lot. I'm surprised he didn't just call him immediately.
1: No balls and one strike to Burgos, who had a two-run home run back in the second inning. He takes strike two. Back-to-back games with a home run from Burgos. Just put in three games in the tough series against Hartford last week. Sunday series finale got rained out. The 0-2, Sellers winds and fires. Fastball misses up and away. Sinker that time at 93. Sellers, that was his first strikeout of the night to Aaron Parker on the strike him out double play. That got Victor Arias out at second base on a bullet of a throw from Manny Palencia. 0-2. It's clubbed high in the air, drifting down the left field line as Jackson Castillo ranges to the corner but watches it sail out of space. One lead for New Hampshire, three runs in the second inning. None of them earned on Ben Hess's final line. And now time called by Burgos, who's in a 1-2 hole. After fouling the first pitch off of this at-bat down the right field line. Pitch, it's low. Curveball loops downstairs for ball two. Two balls and two strikes. Burgos in that series against Hartford last week. Four hits in those three games that he played, including a home run. And then the home run today. So he is a guy that is heated up. Hits in three of his last four. The pitch is inside at the shins of Burgos. It backs him up off the plate. And now it's a full count. So three batters that Trent Sellers has faced in the fourth inning, and all have been in three ball and two strike counts. This will be pitch number 36 for Sellers. Burgos cranks it foul just behind home plate. That time depositing the 93-mile-an-hour four-seam fastball off. So pitch number 8 upcoming. A couple really long battles in this fourth inning. Sellers delivers. Burgos just makes contact off the end of the bat as the changeup is ricocheted back toward the netting.
2: Again, this is something we knew about New Hampshire coming in. Very high on-base percentage team, and it doesn't take more than four innings to figure out why. They see a ton of pitches.
1: entered today, 358 on base percentage as a team, second best in the Eastern League. The payoff pitch, Burgos watches a fastball off the plate, ball four. That was the ninth pitch of the at-bat. After a 7-pitch at-bat to Aaron Parker and a 8-pitch at-bat to Victor Arias. 24-pitch inning for Trent Sellers. Now he's up to 38 total pitches in this game after relieving Ben Hess, who worked just 2 innings in his third start back from injury where he missed a month. Jay Harry, the right fielder, bounces the first pitch on the ground, softly over to the second baseman Gomez, who tosses to first in time to end the inning. So the Patriots get out of it. A 4-1 lead for New Hampshire as we head to the bottom of the fourth on Fox Sports New Jersey and Bally Sports Live.
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1: 4-1 lead for New Hampshire over Somerset. It's Bark in the Park night here at TD Bank Ballpark. Reportedly over 350 dogs in attendance tonight as the Fisher Cats lead by 3. And don't be mistaken, the Fisher Cats, not apparently a cat.
2: That's right.
1: It's a different, otter-looking mammal. Kind of like a big ferret, but yes, much cuter. First pitch to Kobe Morales catches the inside edge for strike one. No balls and one strike to the third baseman, who bounced into an inning-ending double play in the first inning. 0-1. And it's looped low and in. That time the changeup misses, and it's a ball and a strike from McIlvain, working into his fourth inning of work. Has been more or less as advertised. Just 2 hits allowed, 1 run, came off a solo homer. 1-1, it's low and into Kobe Morales. The cutter misses that time. 2 balls and 1 strike. Just 1 strikeout for McIlvain, walk as well. That was to Jace Vina. Vina, the only Patriot to reach in both of his plate appearances. McIlvain winds and fires, and Morales shoots this one high in the air, deep toward right field. It's Harry moving back toward the wall, looks up, and it's gone. Kobe Morales, his 10th home run of the season, as the Patriots' power comes alive in the fourth. The second leadoff home run to start an inning in this game for Somerset. It was Gladney in the second, Morales in the fourth. And the Patriots within 2. It's 4-2 New Hampshire over Somerset.
2: We've seen signs these last couple weeks of Kobe Morales breaking back out. He got off to a raging hot start this season and pulls that one for an easy home run. Somerset doing what it does.
1: Well, here's DJ Gladney with the solo homer to lead off the second inning. It's a fastball upstairs for ball one. 4-2 the lead now for New Hampshire as Somerset gets to within a couple here. Pitch for McIlvain is blasted behind and foul. It's a ball and a strike. another multi-home run game for the Somerset team. Earlier this season, they had 12 in a row, which was a minor league baseball research tool era record going back to at least 2005. Gladney saws off a 1-1 pitch down the right field line, twisting out of play, and it's a ball and two strikes. McIlvain this season, this is his second time he's allowed multiple home runs in an outing. Four home runs allowed across his last three outings. But ahead in the count, 1-2. Gladney looks at a slider that misses in for ball two. Patriots now 79 home runs on the season, most in Double A. 2-2. And Gladney looks at a looping slider that barrels into the left-handed hitter's batter's box. Jackson Castillo, that's where he'll be standing in the next plate appearance. He's in the on-deck circle. Manny Palencia, the catcher, is in the hole. Full count. Gladney rockets a fastball, but out of play down the first base line. Gladney doing a good job in this at-bat, making McIlvain work. Already six pitches. He's fouled off three pitches. So taking three balls. Payoff. Gladney shoots it right back up the middle. It's hanging up, but droops in front of the center fielder, Arias. Back-to-back hits for Somerset to start the fourth inning. Morales the solo bomb, and Gladney the single. So it brings up Jackson Castillo with a runner at first base in a 4-2 game. New Hampshire leads by two in the home fourth with no outs and a runner at first. Two-hit game for DJ Gladney as well. That's his 11th of the season. And he's got some wheels over at first base. Eight stolen bases on the year. First pitch to Castillo. Up and away. Ball one, fastball high. One ball and no strikes to Castillo, who started the season red hot. 14-game hit streak, 15-game on-base streak. Has cooled off slightly since, but has seen a little bit of a resurgence of late. The 1-0. That's up and away. That time the cutter off the plate for ball two. Castillo on a 3-game hit streak now. He's got hits in four of his last five. So he started to see the batting average tick back up. Entered as a 276 hitter. It's now down to 274 after a flyout earlier in the game. Clubs this 2-0 up in the air, deep to left field. But it's Borfin moving back toward the track, and he's got some space in front of it. A couple steps in front of the left field wall for the first out of the inning. So there's one down, DJ Gladney at first for Manny Palencia, still in search of his first extra base hit. Flew out to right field in the second inning. And talk about a guy that has really been getting going of late. Four-game on-base streak, four-game hit streak. Hits in six of his last seven games. Righty-on-righty matchup, first pitch the catcher, blazes upstairs and in. 92 that time with a heater, backs off Palencia from the plate. Pair of home runs in this game for Somerset have the Patriots down by two runs, 4-2 advantage for the Fisher Cats. McIlvain delivers, Gladney goes. The throw from Parker, it's in the dirt, and a nice pick from Pinto, but not in time as Gladney records his ninth stolen base of the season. So a runner in scoring position for Manny Palencia.
2: Gladney's got five stolen bases in the last 2 weeks now. He's really been feeling comfortable on the bases. Had the career best three on Sunday, another today. He had another earlier last week. And he's been manufacturing a lot of runs, both with the power and with the speed.
1: Palencia just a 1-11 hitter with runners in scoring position. So although the bat's gotten a little bit hotter, has not quite found it in clutch moments. 2-0, Palencia. Looks at a four-seamer that catches the low part of the zone for strike one. Palencia in his sixth season in minor league baseball, all with the Yankees organization, and second season with Somerset. He's kind of stood out as the closest thing to an everyday catcher that Somerset has operated with this year. Looks at a 2-1 cutter off the plate for ball three. That's because kind of was going back and forth between Miguel Palma and Manny Palencia. Abraham Gutierrez comes off the IL to start the season, but he's now at first base. Palencia's kind of been the go-to for James Cooper behind the dish. A 3-1, and Palencia shoots it up the middle. It's caught by Pinto, the second baseman. He went flying toward his left, reached out the glove, and made the catch. It was not particularly bashed. It's coming up as 101 miles an hour on our exit velo tracker. It didn't quite sound like that, but it got to Pinto in a heartbeat, and he made the leaping snag. I mean, this is a glimpse at why the Fisher Cats are currently in first place. They've had a great start to the season. You don't do that without good defense. And I know Pinto's a guy that got here fairly recently for New Hampshire, but defense wins games. Doesn't matter which sport. It's very important in a game like baseball, because if not for climbing the ladder there, you've got the tying runs on base all of a sudden. So after a quick mound meeting, McIlvain, he'll remain out there, 53 total pitches for him, but he's given up three loud pieces of contact in this inning. Home run from Kobe Morales, DJ Gladney with a single. First pitch now to Abraham Gutierrez is chopped right back up the middle, gets past Damala into center field. Gladney gets the wave around third. He comes around to score on an RBI single from Abraham Gutierrez. His fourth RBI of the season. It's the third hit for the Patriots in the fourth inning. And Somerset is within one. It's 4-3 now in the home fourth. Gutierrez is swinging a hot bat. And this is what we talk about with DJ Gladney. Manufacturing runs. He doesn't score there if he doesn't steal second base. So impressive the way he has turned his game. I don't want to say around, but just kind of enhanced it over this last week and a half. Now Owen Cobb, 8-hole hitter, with two gone, 4-3 game now. Patriots trailed by three runs entering the home fourth, but a solo home run and a nicely manufactured run from DJ Gladney. First pitch to Owen Cobb, and it breaks inside, the four-seamer that time, in on the knees of the right-handed hitter Cobb. Cobb 0-for-1 today, popped out down the first baseline to the first baseman Jorge Burgos. One-0 for McIlvain, and Cobb shows bunt. It's spinning right at home plate down the third base line, and Parker gets to his feet and tosses a bullet to first to end the inning. Patriots get two back, though. It's 4-3 New Hampshire over Somerset on Fox Sports New Jersey and Valley Sports Live.
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1: 4-3 lead for New Hampshire, top of the fifth. As Trent Sellers back out there for a little more action, Patriots trivia for today. Who is the most games played as a Somerset Patriot? First pitch to Adrian Pinto downstairs, ball one that time on the sinker.
2: This is a timely question because obviously Tyler Hardman just got his call up. He is Somerset's all-time leader in hits, homers, and RBIs, but Adam, not games played.
1: Who has played more than 312 games as a Somerset Patriot is the question. Really?
2: Obviously, I know the answer. I think anybody who has been to a Somerset Patriots game in the last 5 years, not this one, knows the answer to this.
1: The 1-0 missed up and in for ball two. Two balls, no strikes. Fastball down the heart of the plate for strike one to Adrian Pinto, who's 1-for-2. Singled and scored in the third inning. Now the 2-1. And a big cut and miss. Change up that time. Strike two. The only person that's coming to mind right now would be Max Burton. That's where my brain is leaning if it's not Tyler Hardman.
2: It's a great guess.
1: 2-2. And a big cut and miss. Change up again that time from Sellers. And he works his second strikeout of the game. There's one gone in the fifth. Well, you got to think about it. I mean, it's not going to be a pitcher.
2: No.
1: And it's not going to be a catcher because they're not going to play every day. So that's my answer.
2: Yeah, Max Burt was here.
1: First pitch to Namala, the Blue Jays number 3 prospect. Change up off the plate for ball one.
2: Burt was like the identity of this team for 5 years. I think even now, like, he's left a legacy behind here in Somerset, the amount of games he's played here.
1: 1-0. Upstairs with the changeup again. Misses ball two. Max Burt now, the Toledo Mud Hens, AAA affiliate of the Detroit Tigers. 2-0. And the fastball catches the zone that time, 92 to Damala.
2: You know what's really weird is there's Max Burt, the back left of your screen, holding up the championship trophy. I mean, he was like the unofficial captain of this team for 5 years.
1: 2-1 from Sellers, and Namala watches a changeup on the outside corner for strike two.
2: What I was going to say is that Somerset in that championship beat the Erie Seawolves. What was very weird was that Burt played for Erie a couple weeks ago, a team that was Somerset's arch nemesis the last 5 years. Must have been really bizarre to see him wearing Erie Seawolves colors.
1: Pulled a Kevin Durant. Sellers looks in, tosses the 2-2, and it loops away, curveball outside for ball three. Well, this past offseason, Burt elected free agency in November, signed with Detroit in a minor league deal in February, before starting the season with Double A Erie, and was assigned to Triple A Toledo. Full count, cut on and miss, back-to-back punchouts from Trent Sellers, and there's two gone in the fifth. That time it was the 92-mile-an-hour sinker, top rail of the zone, and it got Namala swinging over the top of it for strike three.
2: Yeah, Sellers is feeling himself. Even the inning where New Hampshire scored was kind of a fluke, right? Infield hit, a walk on a full count, borderline, and then back-to-back fielder's choice plays. I mean, he's pitched very well since entering this game.
1: Now Jace Borfin, first pitch, low and in, changeup to the left-handed hitting left fielder. So when you think about Somerset Patriots all time, you think Tyler Hardman, you think Max Burt. Who else do you think? 1-0. And Borfin looks at a called strike, changeup, catches the heart of the plate.
2: I mean, I'm thinking of probably Spencer Jones. We're kind of building a Mount Rushmore here.
1: Yeah.
2: Top Patriots ever.
1: Ball and a strike. Sellers looping curveball up and away for ball two.
2: And I'm thinking along the lines of guys who are in the record books that were here for a long time. I'm also thinking of Elijah Dunham, who's with the Angels organization now. That's probably the route Mount Rushmore.
1: 2-1. Fastball low and in, just on the knees of Chase Borfin. You see all the major league debuts. Not quite completely full yet, but they're going to need to start thinking about getting another one. 3-1 is popped skyward over the infield, but twisting, backspinning its way behind home plate. But we've already seen 7 this season MLB debuts, including Spencer Jones.
2: That's right. Yeah, we're going to need a bigger wall.
1: Now, there was a span of about a week where we just saw, felt like one after the other, Brennan Beck, Spencer Jones, Omar Martinez, payoff pitch. It's looped down the right field line and into right field. It went over the head of Gutierrez as Borfin stops at first base with a 2-out single. Just 63 miles an hour off the bat, but it found some green grass.
2: It's kind of been the name of the game for New Hampshire today. Outside of the 2-run homer from Jorge Burgos, it's been very dink and dunk. Little hits like that. They had the steal of home for their first run. The other on the, you know, I just referenced the two fielders' choices. They're just playing a winning formula of baseball right now.
1: First pitch to Sean Keyes off the plate. Change up away. 1-0, no strikes. Speaking of Jones, when he had that big league call-up, well, had to face Jacob Misurowski in the first game that he ever played in the bigs. And the changeup is cut on and missed for strike one to Sean Keyes. Ball and a strike to the third baseman. Misurowski in that first inning against the Yankees a couple of weeks ago threw like 10 pitches, and essentially all of them were over 100 miles an hour. He's having one kind of a year. Check back over to first base, and Borfin gets back to the bag in time. Jones recently optioned back to AAA, Scranton Wilkes-Barre, where he joins a ton of Patriots that started the season here in Somerset, including George Lombard Jr., the 1-1, and that is a changeup in on the knees of Keyes. 2-1. Lombard, the Yankees' number one overall prospect, and Somerset celebrating George Lombard Jr. later this week with a 3D bobble card baseball giveaway. 2-1. Heater up and away that time, and it's 3-1.
2: That's one of the coolest giveaway bobbleheads or any kind of item I've ever seen.
1: We're starting to see a little bit more of them throughout, especially Major League Baseball. I feel like I've seen them where you've got essentially a baseball card. Sellers readies the 3-1. Keyes slaps it right back up the middle toward the right side, though. And it's the second baseman Gomez making the play, crossing to first in time to end the inning. Somerset still trails by 1. It's 4-3 Fisher Cats over Patriots on Fox Sports New Jersey and Valley Sports Live.
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1: Got another one-run ball game, New Hampshire and Somerset. Bottom of the fifth inning, Patriots trailing by 1, a 4-3 lead for the Fisher Cats here at TD Bank Ballpark in game 1 of 6 between Somerset and New Hampshire this week. In an all-important matchup in the Northeast Division. Santiago Gomez leads off for Somerset to start the home fifth. First pitch to Gomez, a fastball upstairs for ball one. Patriots end tonight back from first place. New Hampshire, the team in first, 1-0. And the fastball inside for ball two.
2: I've been so impressed with Gomez's poise here. We mentioned before he's played barely 20 single-A games, not a lick of at-bats in high A, called straight up to Somerset. He has been so poised.
1: 2-0, and Gomez looks at a cutter that catches the upper inside quartile of the zone. And it's 2-1. His batting stance reminds me a lot of Nick Torres's. 2-1, as Gomez flies one back and foul, it's 2-2.
2: It's funny you say that, because during batting practice today, I was standing far away. Somebody asked me, who is that in the cage? And at first I said, that's Santiago Gomez. He's new here. But then I looked again, and it was actually Nick Torres, who is rehabbing from an injury.
1: 2-2. And Gomez takes slow and away, cutter that time for ball three.
2: A very wiry, sort of strong-looking stance.
1: Yeah, and gets the knees way out in front, almost over the tops of his shoes. Payoff pitch, Gomez looks at a fastball up and in. And that is a full count walk to start the inning for the Patriots in the fifth.
2: Torres is a veteran. He's the oldest guy on the team, 32 years old. Gomez, the youngest guy on the team, he's 22 years old. He's playing like somebody of mature above his years. You know, Somerset's not asking him to come up here and hit a bunch of home runs. He's just got to do what he's doing now. Start a rally like this. Get on base to start the inning with a walk.
1: Well, he's got a two-game on base streak to start his double-A career. First pitch to Jay Savina is fouled right back at us. If there was no netting, that would have been the first baseball of the year for us.
2: We're going to get one.
1: It's going to happen. It's been how many years?
2: Two?
1: 2 years.
2: I think, this is my fifth season here. I think I've gotten four in here. They were all early, though. None recent.
1: It's coming. Gomez at first base. The 0-1 to Jay Savino. And he looks at a changeup off the plate for ball one.
2: The only advice I can give you is hide the electronics. Shut your laptop. Some lore there. I broke my laptop on a foul ball when I was back in single-A ball 2018. Gotta cover the electronics.
1: Ball and a strike for McIlvain, and Avina watches a four-seamer by his eyes for ball two. Okay, so what happened?
2: So I was calling a game at the Brooklyn Cyclones. Their press box is outside. So my laptop is hanging over sort of this railing. And there's a riser of a foul ball coming up. It's high up outside. I tried to reach down and grab it and just smacked the back monitor of my laptop.
1: 2-1, and Avina pops one down the first baseline. It's tailing out of play and lands in the stands for strike two.
2: So it smashed the back of the monitor. The whole front view, the vision of it went out. All the pixels were different colors. Here we are. Here's the laptops.
1: This one's good, though. This one's
2: yes.
1: Good.
2: So it still worked that season. I had to plug it into an HDMI monitor and carry that around for the last month and a half.
1: 2-2. And Avina shoots one down the right field line, tailing again foul. We'll do the 2-2 again. So the laptop still worked. It was just the monitor that didn't. So you had to essentially plug it into an HDMI cord.
2: Yes.
1: And then have a backup monitor that you just brought around with the computer.
2: Yes. And it was a very heavy, we're talking 2018. It wasn't like a flat screen monitor. The thing was like 35 pounds. And I'm trekking it around the New York Penn League.
1: 2-2. And the fastball catches the low inside corner to Avina. He can't believe it. That's out number two, or rather out number one here in the fifth.
2: That's a tough break. This is a very, very close pitch. And Avina's been seeing the ball really well. Just maybe too close of a pitch to take, but he is seeing the strike zone really well right now.
1: Now Garrett Martin steps into the batter's box. Somerset down by a run. First pitch to Martin, and it's a fastball just off the outside edge to the right-handed hitter. One ball and no strikes. Chris McIlvain through 4 1/3 innings of work now. He's issued two walks, one strikeout, 5 hits. Rather, the Avina punch-out was punch-out number 2 for him on the night, so that's 2 strikeouts. 1-0. Martin looks at a cutter up by his shoulders. 2 balls and no strikes. Gomez at first base, runs well, this year in minor league baseball. 6 stolen bases, all though with single-A Tampa across 21 games. 2-0 to Martin, and he looks at a called strike. Fastball grazes the outside corner. Well, that's one way to get your weightlifting, and I would suppose, is carrying around a 35-pound monitor.
2: I'm glad it happened in August. It was only about a month I had to do that.
1: 2 balls and 1 strike. And Martin grounds one left side. Keys, the third baseman, tosses to second. Pinto makes it to the bag, but the back foot was off the second base bag. So there are no outs. There was no throw to first base. Gomez safe at second base on a throw from Sean Keys, the third baseman, that drove the covering second baseman, Pinto, away from the second base bag. Pinto's not particularly tall. I mean, he's just 5'6", 156, and could not keep the back foot on the second base cushion.
2: And this is a big test for Somerset here. You could see it very well there. You can't give teams like the Patriots extra outs in a game where they're trailing by run. They've got the go-ahead and tying runs on base now.
1: And Gomez at second, Martin at first, with one out in the bottom of the fifth. First pitch to Kobe Morales. A changeup droops low and in by the shins. And it's a ball and no strikes. Morales, big fly to lead off the fourth inning. That was his 10th home run of the season, leadoff blast, and then DJ Gladney singled in the next at-bat. 1-0, catches the zone, fastball just bottom part of the barrel, bottom part of the zone for strike one. Morales 1-for-2 today. Did bounce out, though, into an inning-ending double play in the first inning. So he's 1-for-2. 1-1. And Morales just catches a piece of a changeup on the outside corner, but fouls it back, and it's 1-2.
2: It's worth mentioning, too, Adam, this Patriots team is batting .307 with runners in scoring position, .923 OPS in these spots. Both of those are top 6 in all of minor league baseball. Morales, the leading hitter with runners in scoring position.
1: He's been excellent. 1-2, and Morales grounds it right back up the middle. Pinto, the second baseman, tosses to Namala, who covers the bag at second, and they get the runner there, but Morales legs it out. There was no throw to first base, so runners at the corners with 2 outs and a 4-3 game for DJ Gladney. Patriots trying to tie this thing up, down by 1 in the home fifth. And now a meeting on the mound here, as there is an arm, a righty, warming up in the bullpen for the Blue Jays AA affiliate, the Fisher Cats. McIlvain having a nice conversation. It is indeed Max Burt, the answer to our Patriots trivia. The question was, who has the most games played as a Somerset Patriot? The obvious answer is, if you followed the team this year, you'd think it's Tyler Hardman. But Max Burt, 49 more games.
2: Somerset's all-time run scored leader. Burt entered this year tied for the team lead in hits all-time. I think he's still first in a few other categories, but
1: if you play 361 games,
2: that's what's going to happen. Mr. Patriot.
1: Runners at the corners for DJ Gladney. First pitch to Gladney, and he swings away. It's popped majorly high, but foul down the third base side. Prize for a pooch in the stands. It's Bark in the Park night. You might hear some of the barks. Those might be pumped in through the speakers, but there have been some.
2: There have been a good amount, actually. There's a chatty section in front of us. A lot of barking dogs. In a hot tub.
1: And the 0-1 for McIlvain. And Gladney cuts through a fastball. It's nothing in two. A fastball up and in at 93 miles an hour. Gladney swung freely through it, but now in an 0-2 hole with 2 outs and a tying run 90 feet away in the bottom of the fifth inning. McIlvain, 2 strikeouts already on the night, looking for number 3 to end the inning. The 0-2, and Gladney swung through it, a changeup low, Gladney out in front, and it's the 3rd punch out for McIlvain. Gets him through a scoreless fifth. 4-3, New Hampshire over Somerset on Fox Sports New Jersey and Valley Sports Live.
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2: 5-6-7 due up for New Hampshire in the top of the sixth. The 4-3 lead for the Fisher Cats over the Patriots. And it's Eddie Micheletti Jr., the designated hitter from Wilmington, Delaware, former eighth-round pick from the Blue Jays back in 2024, to lead off the away sixth. He dashes the first pitch in the air over the infield toward the first base side. It's Abraham Gutierrez who ranges into the RWJ Barnabas Health logo. And he makes the catch in foul territory. One pitch, one out.
19: Yeah, Sellers is in cruise control. And he's really given the Patriots a chance.
2: It feels like he has just gotten better and better as the season has gone on after a bit of a sloppy start. Specifically at home. This is his fourth appearance at home. And before it, in the first three appearances, a 2.63 ERA. First pitch to Victor Arias. Big cut and miss on a loopy changeup downstairs. It's nothing and one. 2.63 ERA sounds pretty good, especially compared to an ERA over 12 on the road. The 0-1 to Arias. And he tries to pull the bat back. He did on a changeup away, so it's a ball and a strike. Arias 1-for-1 today with a double, a run scored, and a walk after he was ice cold entering the series. Ball and a strike, and Arias slams it right back up the middle. Base hit in a center field. A two-hit day for Victor Arias, just his third multi-hit game of the season and his first in 13 days. It has been a long time, but Victor Arias appears to be back.
19: And that's big for New Hampshire because as a team, they'd really struggled offensively the last handful of games. I mentioned that they lost 8 of their last 10. They had been batting only .213 as a team in those 10 games.
2: Now Aaron Parker comes to the plate and swings at the first pitch, drives it in the air deep towards center field. Gladney moves back towards the track, is feeling up against toward the wall, and he makes the grab on the edges of the warning track. And Arias trying to tag up from first, and they got him. The throw got to second base in time. Santiago Gomez applies the tag, so it's an inning-ending double play. From DJ Gladney, the outfield assist to get the job done. We head to the bottom of the sixth on Fox Sports New Jersey and Valley Live.
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19: Aaron Munson, the new right-handed pitcher, entering the game for Chris McIlvain. McIlvain went through 5 innings of work, 5 hits allowed, 3 earned runs, 3 strikeouts, 2 walks, and 2 home runs given up. It's a 4-3 game, New Hampshire over Somerset, after Trent Sellers faced the minimum in the top half of the 6th, partially in thanks to a huge DJ Gladney double play. First pitch to Jackson Castillo, up and away from Aaron Munson. 1 ball and no strikes. Gladney caught the 2nd out of the inning and then threw out Victor Arias, trying to tag up from first base to second base. 1 ball, no strike for Munson, and a big cut and miss from Castillo. It's a ball and a strike. For Munson this year, this is his 9th appearance with AA New Hampshire. Started the season with High A Vancouver, where he played 5 games with the Canadians. 1-1. And Castillo watches a changeup off the edge. That's ball 2. With New Hampshire, a 2.92 ERA, 1-0 record, 16 strikeouts to 6 walks, and 12 1/3, with a former D2 product out of Angelo State University. Fires the 2-1, and Castillo swings through a cutter. So 2 balls and 2 strikes. Munson, 3 years at Angelo State. 23-6 record as a starter and a reliever. Now the 2-2, and Castillo goes down swinging. Cutter low, he went down on a knee for it, and he strikes out. First strikeout of the night for Munson. First strikeout of the night for Castillo, who's now 0-3. Brings up Manny Palencia, who's 0-2, with 1 gone in the 6th inning. That was a really nice pitch from Aaron Munson. Time the cutter at 87. Righty on righty matchup. First pitch to Palencia, bashed on the ground to the shortstop Nimala. Backhand glove, tosses to first on a hop, and it scurries away. It was a poor throw from Nimala. It short hopped the first baseman Burgos, got past him, and Manny Palencia reaches on a one out error. The Nimala, 5th error of the season now, as guy who's been the everyday shortstop now for New Hampshire, but he spent the whole season last year with Vancouver trying to refine some of his tools. And, you know, since he's gotten to the Fisher Cats, 5 more errors. Still trying to develop here at Double A. Now Abraham Gutierrez, 1-2 with an RBI single. First pitch to Gutierrez, watched in for a strike, cutter that time, on the outside corner. No balls and 1 strike. Fisher Cats, a 4-3 lead over the Patriots in the bottom of the 6th, with 1 gone. Munson looks in and delivers. Gutierrez pops it foul, and it's nothing in 2. Gutierrez has been red hot of late. Hits in 3 games in a row. It's the 2nd time he's done that this year. This is just game number 10 for him of the season. And he's got 12 hits, and in those 10 games, 5 multi-hit games, looking for his 6th. With a base knock here. 0-2. And Gutierrez watches a called 3rd strike. Cutter down the middle. And a 3-pitch punch out to Gutierrez. And there's 2 gone in the 6th. And the Fisher Cats lost their closer, Connor Larkin, to a promotion just before this week's series. He was leading the league with 7 saves at a 1.04 ERA. And I think Munson's a guy that could be one of the now high-leverage relievers for this Fisher Cats team that's played in a lot of close games that they've won. First pitch to Owen Cobb, and it's inside, or rather, tad low. Cutter again. It's been a heavy serving of the cutter. Really cutter and fastball heavy we've seen from Aaron Munson. First time he's played Somerset this year.
1: One ball, no strikes to Cobb, and he smashes it up the middle, scurries into center field for a base hit. Palencia holds it second, so it's first and second, two outs for Santiago Gomez. Owen Cobb, he's 1-for-3 today now, hits in three straight. He's starting to heat up again after he was really, really hot to both end April and start May. Had a 7-game hit streak across the last 2 games of April and first 5 games of May. And since then has cooled off a tad, but he's just come up clutch time and time again. Now, can Santiago Gomez find his first AA RBI? First pitch to Gomez, a drooping cutter off the low outside corner. 1-0 Well, he reached base in the 5th inning. He's 0-for-1 today after popping out in the 3rd inning down the first base line. Palencia at second, Cobb at first. The pitch.

0: Gomez, extensive minor league experience, just none in the upper levels, really. And this is just his second double-A game, has never reached triple-A. Hadn't played in high-A either. 2-0, and he swings through a fastball that was in the bottom half of the zone. Nods back at Munson, saying, I got that next time. It's got to be so cool for Gomez. Again, fifth year in the minors. For his age and this many years in the minors, this is an age-appropriate level for him. 2-1. And Gomez shoots one in the air toward center field. Arias camping underneath it, circles back toward the middle of the field to make the final out of the inning. So two stranded on the base paths. Somerset still chasing the Fisher Cats. It's 4-3 New Hampshire over the Patriots. We head to the seventh on Fox Sports New Jersey and Bally Live.
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0: Back to baseball in TD Bank Ballpark here in Bridgewater County, New Jersey. 4-3 lead for the Fisher Cats over the Patriots as Steven Cusimano takes back over the play-by-play. Somerset chipping away here in these middle innings. Trent Sellers has really given them an opportunity to come back and win this game. Biggest swing belongs to Jorge Burgos, a two-run homer. First pitch to the lefty is taken inside. A changeup misses for ball one. Burgos also walked his last time up. That was in a nine-pitch at bat. Sellers working into the seventh inning. Deals the 1-0. Burgos grounds it sharply foul wide of the first base bag. Should mention, for those of you viewing on Bally Sports Live, that pitch count is inaccurate. Sellers is at 68 and still very capable of working deeper beyond that. Season high is 94 pitches just over a month ago. Ball and a strike to Burgos now. And Sellers lifts and fires. Burgos grounds it up the middle, and second baseman Gomez gives it a shot, but it's going to be into right center for a base hit. And on base three times in this game is Jorge Burgos.
4: Now batting to the Estonian Folk Grill King Man of the game, Michael Hudson's game.
0: So now it's the nine batter, Jay Harry. And Harry, obviously not your average nine batter in the order. Entering today, batting 345, third in the league in batting. First pitch, and Harry takes the sinker upstairs for ball one. And Harry was a guy that was with New Hampshire last year, played in a handful of games and was batting 153. Now this year he's been a breakout prospect. 1-0, and Harry slashes it foul and out of play. He's also proven some value as a versatile fielder. He's played in the outfield, he's played in the infield, he's played wherever they've wanted him to. He's been very productive. Their best hitter with runners in scoring position, team leader in RBIs, having a breakout season, knocking on the door of AAA Buffalo. The 1-1. And Harry pops it up. Shallow left field. The shortstop Cobb wants it. Windmills his right hand.

0: catches up with his left and makes the head high catch for out number one. So Harry is 0 for 3 today, and it's turned back over to the top of the order in Adrian Pinto. Pinto 1 for 3, had the infield single his second time up, and then scored what was the Fisher Cats' fourth run. That's the difference in this 4-3 game right now. Top of the seventh and one out. One on for Pinto. Sellers deals home. And it's taken. Fastball just missed the outside corner. Ball one. Somerset fighting for first place this week. New Hampshire a game and a half up on the Patriots. Here's the 1-0. And Pinto takes the chest-high fastball for a strike. And it's uniquely important because this is the only first-half meeting between these two teams, meaning whoever wins this series will have tiebreaker. Sellers 1-1. And Pinto takes it up and in. Two balls and a strike. And obviously, if both teams were tied, it would go to the second tiebreaker, meaning if they split this series, it would go to that second tiebreaker, which I believe is record in division. Two-one. And Pinto takes changeup, placed on the outside corner strike.
1: Which is a little funny because Somerset doesn't even play all the teams in its division in the first half.
0: It's a bizarre schedule. They don't play Hartford. And Hartford's the middleman here. They're second place, only a half game behind New Hampshire. 2-2 coming. And Pinto lays off the changeup low and in the dirt. Somerset will get Hartford June 30th through the end of 4th of July weekend. They get them 18 times in the second half, but not at all in the first. Very interesting the way it lines up as Sellers checks on Burgos at first base. Full count, Sellers delivers home, and Pinto takes strike three called. The fastball got him looking on the outside corner, and Sellers picks up another strikeout.
1: And that's just perfectly placed. Low outside corner fastball. That is really well done from Trent Sellers, and it feels like this is starting to be the Trent Sellers that we expected coming into this year.
0: One of Somerset's most reliable starters last year. Picks up his fourth strikeout as Arjun Namala digs in, swings and misses at the first pitch fastball. Namala made the error in the bottom of the sixth inning that almost led to a Somerset run, but Aaron Munson was able to get through it. Sellers checks on Burgos again. 4-3, New Hampshire over Somerset, top of the seventh. Patriots have been able to come away with some thrilling wins in the late innings over these last few weeks. Sellers looks home. Long set, the 0-1. And Namala lines it foul off the backstop to the right of home plate. Sun almost completely set here at TD Bank Ballpark. Had the early 6 o'clock first pitch, now coming up on the 8 o'clock hour. Sellers trying to get through 7. Here's the 0-2. And it's in the dirt. It ricochets off Palencia's glove. He chases it to the backstop as Burgos takes second base. That was almost disastrous. If it would have went over the netting behind the plate, which it came close to doing, that would have been two bases for Burgos.
1: I mean, that took a wild hop. It almost trampolined into the air.
0: Let's see if we can get a good look at it.
1: This was because it ricocheted off of the front of Palencia's equipment. I think it just got him on the shoulder almost.
0: It took a big carom. So it's a ball and two strikes to Namala. Here's the pitch. That's in the dirt. It goes to the backstop again. Burgos will take third base now. So back-to-back pitches in the dirt. Well, Palencia couldn't grab either one of them.
1: And Palencia just pulling up his right hand that time over to Sellers, being like, hey, that's my bad there.
0: Okay.